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2: I have seen people who have cried buckets and they claim to commit their life to Christ, but went on without any claim of the inheritance. They never claim their inheritance in and with Christ. And that is why Joshua is crying to his people. He's saying, don't let one more day go by without you claiming your victory through Christ, and then you go and do that every single day.
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2: I want to ask you a question. What is the easiest thing in the world? I mean, the easiest thing in the world. Think about it. The easiest thing in the whole world for me is quitting. You see, quitting doesn't take much energy. Quitting doesn't take much effort. Quitting doesn't take time. Quitting doesn't cost you anything. The easiest thing in the world is to quit. It really is. You'd say, this is too hard, I'm quitting. This is too tough, I'm quitting. This is too high, I can't climb, I'm quitting. This is too frightening, I'm quitting. This is too exhausting, I'm quitting. This is too challenging, I'm quitting. The easiest thing in the world is to quit. And in the book of Joshua chapter 18 verses 1 to 4, we're about to see the people of God quitting. After all they've been through, are about to quit. Let me read those verses and then explain some more. Chapter 18, beginning at verse 1. The whole assembly of the Israelites gathered at Shiloh, and they set up the tent of meeting there. Remember, the country, Joshua is letting us know, was brought under their control. They already got the promised land under control. But there were still seven Israelite tribes who had yet to claim their inheritance. And so Joshua said to the Israelites, how long will you wait before you begin to take possession of the land that the Lord, the God of your fathers, have given you? Appoint three men from each tribe. I will send them out to make a survey of the land and to write the description of it, according to the inheritance of each. Then they will return to me. You say, what's going on here? Why is Joshua getting so exasperated with the people of God? Why is Joshua is so frustrated with the people of God? And if you don't think he's frustrated, you maybe want to, let me spell it to you in the original language. Verse 3, so Joshua said to the people, how long will you wait before you begin to take possession of the land that the Lord, the God of your fathers, gave you? Now, another translation put it this way. How long will you be slack to go and take possession of the land? Now, we have begun a series of messages from the book of Joshua entitled, You Want Me to Do What? And it is a challenge for us to begin to focus our vision of reclaiming the educational institutions, to reclaiming our workplaces, reclaiming our neighborhoods for Jesus Christ. And in the past 9 messages, we saw the people of God being powerfully and supernaturally crossing the river of impossibility, the River Jordan, when it was high and flooding. We saw them supernaturally and powerfully penetrating and crumbling before them the walls of Jericho, the impenetrable walls of Jericho. We saw how supernaturally they have received complete victory from the hand of God to defeat all the inhabitants and to take the land. And in the last message, we saw Joshua dividing this land of inheritance among the people of Israel. And he was not dividing it based on the birth order of the children of Israel. No, he was not dividing it on the basis of the numerical numbers of each of the children of Israel. No, he was dividing the land based on the faithfulness of the people of Israel. So, after all of this, you'd have to say, wait a minute, after all of this, you would think that they would take their territories and they, because it's literally like a walk in the park, you would think all they needed to do is just load the rider camels and just move in. I mean, you think this is, it's over, the war has already been won. You would say by now, they would have been claimed their inheritance. But, like a lot of people, they began to quit before the job was finished. They began to quit before they took possession of their inheritance. They began to dismiss their inheritance before they got hold of it. They began to slacken and throw away the rightful place and the rightful inheritance. Listen to me. The land already has been allocated. But here's what the Word of God said. But seven tribes got used to the nomadic lifestyle. That's not what it says, but I'm explaining it to you. They got so used to that nomadic lifestyle that they would not take their inheritance. They would not claim their inheritance from the hand of God. The inheritance that has been given to them, the inheritance that's theirs to take, the inheritance that's already deposited in their bank account, and all they need to do is cash the check. All they needed to do is to appropriate the inheritance that God gave them. But they were willing to settle for second best. Now, beloved, listen to me. This is a picture of so many professing Christians. So many professing Christians who live in sin and disobedience to the Word of God, and they still claim to be the children of God. Many professing Christians who never let anybody around them know what their faith is all about. In fact, there are so many Christians that if their colleagues at work or classmates at school or their neighbors found out that they were Christians, they'll be shocked. They come so far in the Christian life and then they quit. They quit. Hear me right on this one. Because spiritually speaking, when you come to Christ, you have an access to the feast. But they settle for food stamps. They have an access to the palace, but they settle for the ghettos, spiritually speaking. They have been given the power to reclaim their workplace, their schools, and their neighborhoods for Christ, but they choose to deny the rightful inheritance. Why? Because quitting is what?
3: Easy.
2: Easy. Quitting is easy. You know, I'm even challenged at times when I read stories of people who have far less a vision than what God has given us, far less a call than what God has given us, and yet they never give up and they're committed to their cause. And many years ago, I remember reading this story, put me to shame, about a young man by the name of Walt. Walt had an idea of a cartoon named Steamboat Willie. And he takes this cartoon character to Hollywood. But Hollywood laughed at him. They would not give him the time of day. They made fun of him. Time and again, he would go and knock on the doors and he gets turned down. Many people would have quit long time ago. But he would not give up on this cartoon character. We talk about a cartoon character. He would not quit his conviction over a cartoon character. We're not talking about people's eternal destiny here. We're not talking about people's lives that are in shambles that can only be made whole in Christ. No, we talk about a cartoon character. And this young man would not quit, would not give up. And of course, most of the younger generation would know the cartoon character as Mickey Mouse, and it was named Walt Disney. He would not give up. Walt Disney said he sees obstacle as a detour, but not a dead end street. He sees it as a teacher, not as an undertaker. He saw resistance as a cause for persistence. You know, back in the old days in the rural America, churches used to have night services for testimonies where people would give up and testify of what God has done. And in fact, in some areas, they used to call them quitting nights because that's when people come in and says, you know, I'm going to quit this and I'm going to quit that. And one night there was one of those meetings and emotions were running high. And one man got up and he said, I have been smoking 3 packs of cigarettes a day, but I'm going to quit. Another person got up and said, I drink 6 cans of beers every day, but I'm going to quit. Another guy got up and he said, well, I've been cussing and cursing too much and I'm going to quit. So a little old lady got so excited by the emotions of the moment, got up and she said, I don't do anything, but I'm going to quit. But listen, there's an irony in that statement. There's an irony in this statement. There are many people in the Church of Jesus Christ who are not doing anything for God and they need to quit. And Joshua knew the importance of worship. So what did he do? He understood that worship gets God's people together, being uplifted and being challenged and being motivated. And so he brings them together in order to challenge them to claim their inheritance. And so look at verse 1 of chapter 18 of Joshua. Verse 1, he gathered them to worship in Shiloh. Now listen to me. When you come to church to worship, the church is not where you do God's work. That's not your mission field when you come to worship. That is not your mission field. Your mission field starts the moment you walk out of these doors. Worship should be challenging for you. Worship should be prodding for you. Worship should be encouraging. Worship should be motivating. Worship should be strengthening. Worship should be empowering for you. Worship should be convicting and equipping you. Equipping you to do what? Equipping you for going out into the mission field and doing the work of Christ. And that's in you. Where you work, where you play, where you live, and where you go to school. And claiming the inheritance of the Lord. That's what you're supposed to do when you walk out of worship, to claim and to appropriate your inheritance in Christ. You say, what is that? Your territories, your opportunities, your spheres of influence, wherever God places you, with your coworkers, with the people you rub shoulders with your classmates, with your neighbors. Those whom you meet every day who are desperate to know that Jesus Christ saves from the guttermost to the uttermost, who desperate to know that Jesus forgives the repentant sinner, that Jesus restores the brokenhearted, that Jesus redeems those who confess, and he is knocking on their doors through you. And so Joshua gathers the people in this new worship center to worship the Lord. But he also did what I have been trying to do throughout this series of messages. That's what he was trying to do. He was saying, don't let your inheritance go unclaimed. Don't let your effectiveness for Jesus Christ go to waste. Don't let the busyness of this world keep you from being a true apostle, the sent out of Christ. Wherever you live and work, don't let the weariness of this world cause you to quit your call in life of reconciling men and women, boys and girls to Christ. Don't let the activities of life deviate you from your primary activity, which is being an ambassador for Jesus Christ. Don't let your social life be without purpose. And so Joshua pleaded pleads with them. Look again at verse 3. Underline it in your Bible. Let it be an encouragement to you. Let it be a challenge to you. How long will you put off taking that which the Lord your God has already given you? Hear me right on this one. You see, Joshua, in his intensity and in his exasperation with the people of God, he is saying to them, every passing day is a day lost in the program of completing the occupation of the land. He is saying that every passing day is a day lost in which the enemy could regroup and come back and become re-entrenched in the land. That all of what God has done, and all of that we have seen, those of you been following this series of messages, would have been gone to waste. After all of that, because some of them were not claiming their inheritance. Listen, I have been ministering well over 3 decades now, and I have witnessed firsthand the significance

Christ. And Jesus said that evil spirit will come back, but he will not come back alone. He will bring seven with him. Beloved, I have seen people who have cried buckets and they claim to commit their life to Christ, but went on without any claim of the inheritance. They never claimed the power over sin. They never claimed power over temptation. They surrendered to it. They never claimed their inheritance in and with Christ. And they, within just a matter of time, they become so hardened, that nothing and nobody is able to penetrate that heart. I've seen it. The danger of not claiming all of your inheritance in Christ. I've seen it too many times to doubt it. And that is why Joshua is crying to his people. He's saying, don't let one more day go by without you claiming your rightful place as an ambassador of Jesus Christ, without claiming your rightful power in Christ, without claiming your victory through Christ, without claiming your authority from Christ, without your rightful inheritance with Christ, without your rightful inner filling of the Holy Spirit that will empower you. And then you go and do that every single day. The danger of quitting too soon. Because quitting is what? So many people give into it. And it's so subtle. And it can happen slowly. And you wake up and you realize that you have quit. Christopher Columbus struggled for years to have an audience with Queen Isabella of Spain. I mean, he tried, and he tried again. Oh, but she and Ferdinand, her husband, were so busy. They were so busy fighting the Moors. They were so busy in trying to keep the empire's soul and spirit and body. She didn't have time to waste on this dreamer of a sailor who was telling her that you can go east by going west. It's crazy. But he would not quit, and he would not give up, and he kept on trying week after week, month after month, year after year. He would not give up. Finally, what she did what a lot of leaders do. She formed a committee. And that committee studied Christopher Columbus's proposal. Took 5 years. 5 years. And he would not give up. And he would not quit. And then came their consensus. The idea is impossible. But Christopher Columbus would not give up. He would not quit, although quitting was easy. He would not quit. And so a second committee was formed. This one took a year. And then after a year came the decision. The consensus was the idea is too expensive. But he would not give up. He would not quit. He would not surrender. And finally, Isabella, just to get rid of him, this persistent dreamer, gave him what he wanted and sent him on his way. I thought about this, and you probably have too. If he didn't persist, probably wouldn't be sitting here. Who knows, we may have, but I'm convinced he probably wouldn't be here. When faced with resistance, try persistence. When you're faced with resistance, try persistence. And then I had another thought this week. It hit me hard. What if God gave up on me? Some of you came to Christ late. Some of you came to Christ early. And whether it is a year or 10 years or 50 years that Christ pursued you until you surrendered to him, what if he gave up on you? What if he quit on you? You would not have known him. You would not have experienced forgiveness. You would not have known that you are on your way to heaven and have eternal life with him. But thank God, he does not quit, and neither should we. Listen to the words of Joshua. How long will you wait before you take your possession of the land that the Lord, the God of your fathers,
has given.

0: How long?
1: Dr. Michael Youssef, inviting you to claim the inheritance God promised. 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
2: Blessed be your name when you give,
3: our Father.
2: Blessed be your name when you take. Blessed be your name at the birth of our children. Blessed be your name at their death. Blessed be your name when they serve you. Blessed be your name when they fight with you. Blessed be your name when our home is full of nice things. Blessed be your name when we don't even have a home. Blessed be your name when the car is new. Blessed be your name when the car is old. Blessed be your name when the church is growing. Blessed be your name when the growth stops. Blessed be your name when we're getting along. Blessed be your name when we can't get along. Blessed be the name of the Lord. You are to be most blessed. No one else gives like you give. No one else has the right to take as you have that right. Because you have given, we today are able to give. And we glory in your name because we can. And for those who can't, we glory in your name. Blessed be the name of the Lord. In the name of the Lord, we give and we pray. And God's people said, Amen.
1: 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Beginning in Job chapter 1 in the Bible, Chuck's titled his message, Reeling and Recovering from Devastating News.
2: The beginning of verse 13, now it happened. Stop. All the scene between God and Satan is invisible. As I've said, not known by Job. We know from what we read later that the kids have all gone to Job Jr.'s home for a little feast time together. All 10 of them, having fun as only grown family members can have, if they're still talking together. And this family is, they're eating and they're feasting and they're having one great time. And the father, being the good father that he is, not super pious, but genuinely concerned, the father goes to prayer. Perhaps one of the kids will somehow hurt the relationship that she has or he has with the Lord. And so Job turns to prayer and is on his knees in his bedchamber. At the same time, if you were to look out Job's window, you would see the oxen plowing the field, preparing for the next crop. All of the field hands are at work, working with animals they know by name. Sons and daughters are having one great time, telling family stories and laughing over recent events. And if you listen closely through the door, you could hear the prayers of a good father as he remembers one child after another by name. Dads do that. Suddenly, there's a knock at the door, and Job normally is not interrupted by any of the servants, but this messenger has something worth interrupting to say. And after that, Job's life will never be the same again, ever. It's like the phone call you would get in the middle of the night. It's like the rap at the door. It's like the visit from someone who is an official from the government. And the messenger bursts in without being told it's okay. And he says to Job, the oxen were plowing and the donkeys were feeding beside them. And those people from Sheba, they attacked. We talked about the possibility they're coming. They've attacked and they took those animals, all of those animals, and they cut the servants to ribbon. While he was still speaking, another one came on the scene. And he said there was this bolt of lightning. It was like fire from heaven that came down and it consumed all of the sheep and all of the field hands who take care of the sheep. And I'm the only one left. And another pushes him aside and says, Job, you wouldn't believe it, but three raids from the Chaldeans have hit that area where we had the camels, and they have taken all the camels away and they have killed every one of the servants, and I alone am left. And Job is not even able to get up off his knees, at least thinking, I've got my kids and there's one more that says, Job, the sons, and no. There was this tornado that swept through the wilderness, and wooden carts were thrown in the air, and the wheels were blown apart, and it came right over the house of your oldest son, and the house exploded, and every one of the kids was killed. Job lost all 10. In a freak storm directed by Satan. All of them. And for the first time in 35, 40 years, Mr. and Mrs. Job are childless. I would plead with all of you who love the Bible, leave room for its emotion. It's full of it. See the then in verse 20. I don't know how long. Could have been all the rest of the afternoon he lay there. He could have stumbled outside to look for himself in the distance to see the house, now a shambles, holding the bodies of his children. And I'll tell you, as painful as the words of the messengers were as he played them over in his mind, something even worse was the silence of God. Not one word of comfort from the heavenlies. You've been there, haven't you? No one to answer why. No one to explain the reason for the ruin. Alexander White puts it so well. Job's sorrows came not in a single spy, but in battalions. Before he could catch his breath from one, there was another, and from the other, there yet another, and maybe he lay on that ground till the dew fell. Then. I read this 24 times in the Hebrew. There are 9 words in the Hebrew text of verse 20, which tells us what Job did. Before it tells us in 21 what Job said. And of the 9 words, 5 are verbs. The English version I use has 19 words, but still 5 verbs. When you read your Bible, not only catch the emotion and enter into that, pay attention to the verbs. They will move you through the action of the event. Let them say what they say. Job peeled himself off the ground. He arose. The next verb tells us of a strange thing. He tore his robe. The word for robe is a garment that fits over a loose tunic, like a dress one would wear that goes down below the knees, called a tunic in biblical days, This was the seamless garment Jesus wore until they stripped him naked for the crucifixion, and they gambled for that piece of garment, not wanting to tear it. This is not the tunic, however. This is the robe that kept him warm at night. And he reached, and not finding a seam, but finding a part of the fabric, he rips it. And in the ripping of the robe, he is announcing his horrible grief, the anguish, and it's used several times in the Old Testament for the expression of grief, the tearing of the robe. And then we read the third verb, he shaved his head. The hair is always pictured in the scriptures as the glory of an individual, the worth. And the shaving of the head is the picture of the loss of glory, the unworthy moment in time. And every artist picture that shows Job following this moment shows him bald, no hair. And this time he falls to the ground, not in a collapse of vacuous grief, but for another purpose. Look at the last verb. Shaka. Shaka is a verb that means to fall prostrate in utter submission and worship. I dare say most of you have never, ever worshiped on your face on the ground. The most ancient form of obeisance and submission to the Father, I suggest you try this sometime, palms down, face down, knees and toes touching the ground, body fully extended, pouring out your heart in worship. The only one cursing is Satan. He hated it. He hated it that Job would live through this. And of all things, worship a God who would allow this kind of thing to happen. There wouldn't be one in 20 million on this earth who would do that. And he thought Job was one of the millions, but he didn't realize. As many who knew Todd Beamer in growing up years would have ever imagined, he would have been that kind of man. The wicked spirits sit with their mouths wide open, as it were, as they watch a man who follows all of his adversities with adoration, who follows all of his woes with worship. No blame, no bitterness, no cursing, no fist raised high to the heavens saying, "How dare you do this after I've walked with you all these years?" None of that. Instead, look at what he says. Oh, this is magnificent. This is one magnificent response. Naked I came, as he looks back to his birth. Naked I will return, as he looks ahead to his death. Think of that. At birth, we all come naked. At death, we all leave naked. As we're prepared for burial, we have nothing in coming. We have nothing when we depart. So everything we have in time is given. All we have is skin wrapped around bones and organs and muscles. That's all we have. And a soul for which we must give account before our God. And Job's taking care of that. And he calls into perspective that which is right. Get it? The one who gave and has put everything on loan to me in time has chosen and has every right to choose this manner, has chosen to take everything away. I won't take anything with me anyway. Blessed be his name for loaning it to me while I had it. Get that. Get it, affluent Americans, as we are. Get it when you walk through your house and see those wonderful belongings. Get it when you and I get behind the wheels of our cars and drive them on loan, on loan. Get it when the business falls and fails. It was on loan. When the stocks rise and when the stocks fall, it's on loan. What'd you bring to this scene? A naked body and not too good looking one at that? And what will you have when you leave? A naked body and a... I'll leave it at that. Just added a lot of wrinkles. I've never seen a hearse pulling a U-Haul. You take nothing because you brought nothing, which means you own nothing. What a grand revelation. Listen to me, you don't even own your children. They're God's children on loan for you to take care of, rear, release, and pray for. This is a perfect moment to pause and look at one statement Paul makes in 1 Timothy 6, verse 7. Please, 1 Timothy 6. And having looked at it, go back to Job 1:21 and put it in the margin of your Bible and memorize it this week. 1 Timothy 6, 7. It will help you when the interest rate goes up. We have brought nothing into the world, so we cannot take anything out of it either. If we have food and covering with these, verse 8 adds, we shall be content. Put that not only in the margin of Job 1:21, put that in another crease in your brain. We brought nothing, we take nothing. In the meantime, we borrow everything. As a good friend of mine tried to teach me years ago, God owns it all. I know your name is on the title. I know. It won't be when you're gone. I know you built that place and you're proud of it. That's nothing wrong with that. Nothing wrong with having it nice. Nothing wrong with having things in it. Nothing wrong with driving a fine car. We've gone over this before. It's not about that. The problem comes when the car drives us and the possessions own us. They never owned Job. This is the curve that he threw back into the heavens, into the face of Satan. In your face, Lucifer. I never set my affections on them in the first place. And I've understood from the get-go, when we had our first until we had our tenth, they're all God's. The one who gave it all and the one who had the right to take it all whenever he wanted it all was the same one deserving of all my praise. Blessed be his name. And I love the benediction through all this. Job did not sin, nor did he blame God. Get this lesson. Get it really clear. When you understand that everything you have is on loan, then you are better prepared to release it when the owner wants it back. And the less time you will spend between utter, sheer, and understandable grief and worship. That is why I believe a memorial service at a funeral can be one of the most meaningful worship services of one's experience. Because we can't take it with us. My good friend and one of my mentors in the early years of my ministry, Ray Steadman, tells a true story. He had traveled to a site for ministry through a week, had forgotten there was a very nice evening dinner he was to attend and speak at. Therefore, he needed a nice suit that he had failed to bring with him. He realized it toward the afternoon when the hour was getting late. He was located near a funeral home, and he thought maybe for a pretty quick moment, the funeral director would at least loan me a suit that would have gone on a cadaver. And he went over and he bargained with him and got the suit. And he said, that evening, Chuck, as I stood up to speak, I was addressing all the people, and as was my common practice, I reached down to put my hand in my pocket. And I realized their cadaver suits have no pockets. I read this past week, shrouds have no pockets. We enter the world with fists clenched as little babies, but we always leave the world with hands open on our chests. Naked. Naked. And in the interlude, Lord God, blessed be your name for loaning me all that you've loaned me. Through all this, Job did not sin. Isn't that wonderful? Nor did he blame God. Why blame God? As Francis Anderson has written, God has given him a rehearsal for death. All things belong to God, absolutely. To be given as gift, not claim. To be taken back without wrong. There is no talk of human rights. The Lord is the sovereign owner of all, and Job rejoices in this wonderful fact. When perspective returned, he put his arm around his grieving, precious wife, held her close, and whispered, God gave. For some unrevealed reason, he chose to take back. This entire message could have been delivered in three words. If some of you are thinking, why didn't you do that? You can help finish the sentence. You'll know the third word. Hold everything loosely. Say it again. Hold everything loosely. Let's bow our heads. If you've never met the Lord Jesus Christ, he's a master. He's a master worth following and is available. Is available to you. A relationship with him will give you a perspective like Job's. Todd Beamer had that relationship. His wife, who survives him, tells their story of Todd's salvation and her confidence that God brought along Todd for such a moment as that. What perspective. I invite you to visit the cross and to look up and see a man who was God, who held everything loosely, even his own life. And at the age of 33, paid the supreme penalty for sins, not his sins, but ours, and invites you to come to him like a little child. I urge you to do that today. And then you will say with fellow Christians, blessed be the name of the Lord. Blessed be your name, Lord, for having loaned me what you have, these precious children I tuck in bed at night, or I walk to the altar and give in marriage, or I put my arms around, loving them and their children. I bless your name because you gave them, and I will bless you if you choose to take them. They were never mine to begin with. Blessed be the name of the Lord. And we shall bless your name forever and ever, our great God, even if we don't understand, even if we cannot ever explain. You need no defending.
3: we need to worship you. Blessed be your name for what you have given and for your sovereign right to take. Blessed be your name. In the name of Jesus, we pray. Everyone said, amen.
1: Blessed be your name when you give, and blessed be your name when you take away. That's not a prayer that comes naturally. It's a prayer that's forged in the furnace of surrender. Well, if today's message has stirred your heart, we invite you to visit our website, where resources are waiting to walk you deeper into this transformative series. For instance, did you realize Chuck wrote a full-length book about Job's life? In his book, Chuck not only tells the story of Job in fascinating detail, he also guides us through the fog of confusion, anger, blame, and that gnawing silence we often feel amid suffering. And more important, Chuck reminds us that we don't have to understand why we suffer. We only need to know that God is in control. To order a copy of Chuck's biography of Job, go to insightforliving.org.uk. In addition to Chuck's book on Job, there's an interactive Bible study workbook for this 22-part teaching series. 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

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Join us when Chuck Swindoll continues this study on the life of Job on Monday on Insight for Living.

If you missed any of the ministry time this morning, you can catch both Insight for Living and Leading the Way every weekday evening from 11 o'clock. Up next, it's the news, followed by Wake Up to Hope.

0: on the hour and up to date, the latest national and international news. 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
1: Donald Trump says his Board of Peace has reached an agreement for Hamas to disarm. The US president says it would be carried out in structured phases. He says the plan also includes the withdrawal of Israeli forces from Gaza and eventually a new Palestinian government. English mayors will be allowed to keep a share of the taxes collected in their area under plans announced by Andy Burnham. The Prime Minister says he wants local leaders to have the power and resources to improve public transport, build homes and create jobs. It's part of his promise to take power out of Westminster. Oliver Coppard is the Mayor of South Yorkshire.
2: If you believe in the principle of devolution, you can go further. Take those decisions closer to the people they affect, making better decisions, spending less money, potentially, and actually move this whole country forward.
1: The Tories claim it'll lead to higher taxes. FIFA's defended its controversial plan to sell stakes in its competitions, including the World Cup, to private investors. Football's governing body denied it was selling the sport. Fire crews are starting another day battling a huge wildfire on the Suffolk coast. The fire has swept across Dunwich Heath. Around 50 residents were evacuated from their homes yesterday. Mark, who lives nearby, says it's concerning.
3: There's a lot of heathland around here. There's a lot of very flat land. We have hot winds. We're already a very dry part of the country. So, yes, this is a worry. I mean, it's a worry for lots of parts of the country. And I can't see how it's going to get any better.
1: Officials say the situation is now stabilising. A fraudulent funeral director in Hull will be sentenced later after admitting 67 offences, including preventing a lawful burial. Families have been telling a court how Robert Bush, who's 48, exploited them at their lowest moments. And Neil Fackey wrote himself into the history books with another gold for Scotland at the Commonwealth Games. The paracyclist picked up his sixth title in the tandem time trial, making him the country's most successful athlete ever.
0: On the hour and up to date, this is Hope FM. Your faith-filled start to the day. This is Wake Up to Hope.
4: 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Welcome along to Hope FM. It's time to Wake Up to Hope.

0: Worship, courtesy of The Belonging Company and Sarah Reeves. That's Isn't He This Jesus?
1: Your faith-filled start to the day. This is Wake Up to Hope with Dan W.
0: And that begins our time on Wake Up to Hope for the final time this week. Such a pleasure to be with you once again in this time, this place, this space right here on the radio where we begin our day in prayer and in worship. Beginning our day afresh, speaking His name into the rest of our day, the rest of our futures as well. That's going to be the theme for our morning message in a little bit as we turn to Psalm 71 today. As well as the word, we got the music too. Rent Collective coming up. We got one from Charity Girl, but we continue with that worship right now. This is Brooke Ligidwood and King Jesus. Good morning.

0: is music from Brooke Lidgett Wood. That's King Jesus. You're with Hope FM and Wake Up to Hope this Friday morning on the final day of July. You know what? It's time for this.
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0: My mouth is filled with your praise, declaring your splendor all day long. It's Psalm 71, verse 8 for our morning message today. And an invitation for us to turn our first thoughts today towards Him, letting His goodness replace our worries and helping us shape our futures, not just the future of this day, but days to come, with Jesus in the center. And every morning, this is why we do this on Hope FM, this Wake Up to Hope, is to reset ourselves and put our eyes towards Him. Because every single new day, God gives us new grace, making the start of the day a perfect time for us to reset our focus. You know, we speak 1,000 words in a day, even more on the radio. So it's a challenge here for us to let praise, let kindness crowd out complaints, crowd out negativity. And as we do that in the morning, we remember to do that throughout the day, because true worship doesn't end at breakfast, doesn't end at Wake Up to Hope. It carries on through the day as we carry a quiet sense of God's greatness into every task, every conversation, every challenge we come up against. Let's pray. Lord, thank you for waking us up with life, breath, and new mercy today. Fill our mouths with your praise. When we feel stressed or tired, help us pause and remember how good you are. Guide our words, guide our actions. Help us build others up and point them to your glory, bring honor to your name all day long. In Jesus' name, amen.

My mouth is filled with your praise, declaring your splendor all day long. Psalm 71, verse 8 for our morning message this morning. And music there from Rend Collective. Your name is a power. Focusing directly on the authority of God's name to break strongholds, to bring light into darkness and lift up others throughout the day. I love that song. Always, any excuse to play some Rend Collective will certainly take it, especially on Wake Up to Hope. I hope you enjoyed that one. We continue with one more song on Wake Up to Hope this morning. One last song on Wake Up to Hope this week and this month, and it comes from a charity girl. Another song speaking directly into the power of his name. This is I Speak Jesus.

0: Finishing our time on Wake Up to Hope this morning, that's Charity Gale and I Speak Jesus. I really hope you've enjoyed our time on Wake Up to Hope this morning and all this week. Hope you found it useful. Hope you found it hopeful as well at the start of each day. Of course, the week might have ended, but we carry on. We pick it up with a brand new week tomorrow. In fact, Saturday morning, Wake Up to Hope from 8 o'clock with Ryan. On Sunday at 8 o'clock with Blair, and then Helen back with you, Brian Early, on 7 o'clock on Monday. But the morning has just begun. We'll keep on speaking the power of his name as a faith-filled, feel-good music mix on the Hope FM Breakfast Show, which is coming up next.
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1: Hope FM weather.
0: Yeah, another mostly sunny day on the way today. Dry, but some areas of cloud moving in, leaving it partially cloudy at times. We can see highs of about 25 degrees. The outlook for the weekend, Saturday, sunny and dry to start. Areas of cloud moving in at times in the afternoon before clearing later on. And once again, we'll have a warm day. Sunday, mostly sunny start. A couple of cloud patches around, but plenty of sunshine in the afternoon. A risk of some thundery showers on the way on Monday, at least as things stand. We're going to see highs over the weekend of about 25 to 26 degrees.
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0: Messengers and Moya Brennan together on Where the Streets Have No Name. Good morning. Welcome along to the Hope FM Breakfast Show. It's Friday. It's the 31st of July, the final day of the month, the final breakfast show of the week. I hope you find you well. Thank you so much for choosing to start your day with us here on Hope FM. 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You know, we're all about the faithful, feel-good music. Plenty of that on the way on the breakfast show today. We've got music from Torrin Wells on the way, from Jay King, from Jamie McDonald, Stars Go Dim, Ryan Stevenson. And then coming up in hour number two, we'll keep you up to date with all those big news stories of the day from around the world, up and down the UK and across BCP and Dorset. We'll have our thought for the day, the other side of the news and weather. Vicky Whip finishing her series of thoughts this week after 8 o'clock. And also our final spin of our track of the week this week from Daniel Richter. And I want to hear from you too, especially on a Friday. Or some of these song requests, they've been thin on the ground this week. Let's make up for it today. 01202 777 321 on WhatsApp. Send us a message on there. Get your song request booked in for hour number two. That's 01202 777 321. Open up WhatsApp on your phone, the classic Hope FM studio number, and let me know what you want to hear. We'll continue with the music right now, though, shall we?
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0: This was brand new last Friday. It's the latest song from Ellie Limebear. This is Give Me Joy.

Come hold me together on Harold Greatest Hope FM Breakfast this Friday, the 31st of July. We had some brand new music from Ellie Linebear before that with Give Me Joy. Coming up, we've got Jamie McDonald, but we'll keep the faith-filled feel-good music mix going right now with Jay King, who was the latest guest on the Artist Interview this week, chatting to Gordon T. More on that later. You may well have heard this song already. It currently features in the Hope 20 Chart Show Top 20. 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

0: McDonald with Ain't No Way. Before that, Jay King, Hard Place. Time ever closer to 8 o'clock this morning. Still got time to squeeze in, well, maybe two more checks before we take the news at the top of the hour. On the way, we've got one from Stars Go Dim and a new one too from Ryan Stevenson. Stay with us.
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0: If you haven't got it in your calendar, in your diary already, make sure you do. A week tomorrow, that's King's Praise at King's Park, returning to Bournemouth again for yet another year. So that's 4 o'clock next Saturday. In the here and now, though, it's Friday morning, 31st of July. Coming up in hour number two, we'll keep that faithful, feel-good music going. We've got our thought for the day, our track of the week, and we'll also keep you up to date with those big news stories of the day. But to take us to the news right now, this was new last Friday. It's Ryan Stevenson. I really like this one. I hope you like it too. It's called Different.

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1: The US president claims Israeli forces will withdraw from Gaza so a new Palestinian government can be established. Posting on Truth Social, Donald Trump says his Board of Peace has reached an agreement for the complete disarmament of Hamas. Our international correspondent, John Sparks, says questions remain.
2: How long is this disarmament process going to take? We're talking about a couple of weeks. We're talking about a year. We're talking about even longer. And what sort of weapons are we talking about? Heavy weapons? Are we talking about light weapons? The sort of gear, the sort of kit that a police force would use.
1: The Prime Minister has announced English mayors will be allowed to keep a share of taxes from their area to improve public transport, build homes and create jobs. It's part of Andy Burnham's plans to shift power away from Westminster. FIFA says it's going to continue with the consultation process on selling off stakes in the World Cup to private investors. That's despite European nations, including England and Scotland, pledging to boycott its competitions until the project is scrapped. Former FA chairman David Bernstein says a collaborative approach is best.
3: England on its own, we're a big nation in football, but we can't do very much on our own. If we try to do something against FIFA, frankly, they would tell us where to go. But with UEFA, we're very, very powerful. So I think it's absolutely right that we work with UEFA. We're part of that.
1: British rapper and YouTuber Young Philly has been found not guilty of raping a fan in a hotel room in Australia. But 30-year-old Andres Barrientos was found guilty of two assault charges following the incident while on tour in Perth in 2024. Fire crews battling a large blaze on the Suffolk coast have said it is stabilising as it enters its third day. The vast area of Dunwich Heath has been engulfed since Wednesday evening. And a landmark study that could transform the diagnosis and treatment of Parkinson's disease has been launched in the UK. The research aims to detect the condition years before symptoms appear. That's the latest. I'm AJ Walsh.
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0: Phil Wickham and Crowder. That really is Amazing Grace. Coming up in 7 minutes past eight.
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0: And you're with the Hope FM Breakfast Show this Friday morning, the 31st of July. Coming up, we got our latest thought for the day. The final thought this week from Vicky Whip. But right now, a look at the weather. Dry, fine, plenty of sunshine today, but a few areas of cloud moving in at times. Trending slightly cooler, but still warm. Gentle winds. We're going to see highs today of about 23, 24 degrees. Tonight, dry, settled, extensively clear skies, little to no cloud around. The outlook for the weekend, Saturday, dry and sunny, but again, areas of cloud building in the afternoon. Skies once clearing through the evening. Another warm day. Sunday, mostly sunny and warm and very warm. Just a few patches of cloud around. Highs over the weekend, about 25, 26 degrees. Time now then for our thought for the day. Here's Julian Shepherd.
2: Vicky Whip gives her final thought this week on the subject of stress. Vicky.
3: Think for a moment what happens to your body when you get stressed, overwhelmed, or anxious. Your shoulders rise, your jaw tightens, and almost without realizing it, your hands clench into fists. This is an ancient, instinctual human reflex. We ball our fists because we want to fight, we want to hold on, and we want to grip our lives so tightly that nothing can shake us. But there is a great paradox here. You cannot receive a gift with a clenched fist. When we try to control every single detail of our lives, our schedules, our reputations, our kids, our futures, we exhaust ourselves. We think that holding on is a sign of strength, but often it's just fear in disguise. There is a beautiful spiritual posture which we can practice instead. It's called the open hand. When you open your palms, you aren't giving up. You are choosing to trust. You are saying, I don't have to carry the weight of the universe today. In Proverbs chapter 3, verse 5 and 6, we are given this beautiful piece of guidance. Trust in the Lord with all your heart and lean not on your own understanding. In all your ways, submit to him and he will make your paths straight. It's an invitation to lay down our need to know how everything is going to turn out. When we open our hands, we release the heavy burden we were never meant to carry in the first place. And we finally create the empty space needed to receive unexpected grace, joy, and peace. So I challenge you today, if you're feeling tightened up with worry or stress, to take a physical pause. Literally open your hands, turn your palms upwards, and let go of the grip. Remember this gentle piece of wisdom. Hand that is tightly clenched can neither give nor receive.
0: And a huge thank you to Vicky Webb for bringing us our thought for the days on the Hope FM Breakfast Show throughout this week. And thank you to Julian Shepherd for curating our thoughts this week. Not curating our thoughts, curating our thought for the day. Okay.
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0: But you knew what I mean, didn't you? This is the Hope FM Breakfast Show, hour number two of the show today. We'll kick off with Capital Kings. This is Praise Forever. Yeah.

Yeah, Capital Kings featuring Gio, Let's Praise Forever, kicking off this hour number two of the Hope FM Breakfast Show, Friday morning, 31st of July. Hope you're good, hope you're well. Thank you so much for being here as well. 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It's still new. On the way, we've got music from Elevation Rhythm, from Matt Marr. We'll, of course, keep you up to date with all those big news stories of the day, including that huge news this morning that might be so significant out there in the Middle East. More on that very shortly. You might already be hearing about that this morning. The US president claiming that Israeli forces will withdraw from Gaza so a new Palestinian government can be established. Posting on Truth Social today, Donald Trump said his border peace reached an agreement for the complete disarmament of Hamas. How significant that is, it's very significant. The details, thin on the ground at the moment, but certainly looks like, potentially from a humanitarian standpoint, incredibly good news for those people in Gaza this morning. Okay, more on that later, like I said. Also coming up, take you through the big news stories across BCP and Dorset. We got our latest spin, our final spin this week of our track of the week. That's all to come. 01202 777 321 on WhatsApp this morning. If there's anything that you want to hear, I'd be delighted to play you something. Let me know. Right now, though, let's have this one from For All Seasons. This is Every Good.

0: There we go, Elevation Rhythm with Wash. Before that, For All Seasons, Every Good Thing, coming up on 8:22.
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0: Reed. A song that currently features in our top 20 in our Hot 20 chart show. The latest single from, and you can hear the chart, by the way, tonight from 6 o'clock with myself, our very own Gordon T as well. Speaking of Gordon T, the artist interview, the brand new episode this week is with Jay King. His song, Hard Place, incredibly popular at the moment, one of my favourites right now. And what a joyous interview that Gordon did with Jay last week. 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Just search up the artist interview, Hope FM, and find that in the episode, latest one with Jay King, or we'll be playing out this morning right here on Hope FM from 10 o'clock. In the here and now, though, let's have a look through some of those big news stories from around the world, up and down the UK. And as we mentioned at the top of the hour, as you may well have already been hearing this morning, significant news from Gaza this morning. The US president claims Israeli forces will withdraw from Gaza so a new Palestinian government can be established, posting on Truth Social. Donald Trump says his Board of Peace has reached an agreement to completely disarm Hamas. Israel and the militant group are yet to officially comments. Sky's international correspondent John Sparks says questions remain.
1: How long is this disarmament process going to take? We're talking about a couple of weeks? We're talking about a year? Are we talking about even longer? And what sort of weapons are we talking about? Heavy weapons? Are we talking about light weapons? Sort of gear, the sort of kit that a police force would use?
0: A senior Hamas official has told the BBC that they have agreed to the plan. The official statement will follow, but Israel, like I said, has yet to comment. The US officials say the administration in the US would be very disappointed if Israel does not withdraw as part of the agreement. Again, remains too early to judge whether the agreement will stick, the exact details, but it does mark the first time ever that Hamas says it would completely disarm, which has been the most significant obstacle for peace talks so far. If this comes off, amazing. Absolutely brilliant. The humanitarian impact that will have on the people of Gaza with Israel retreating from the territory would be absolutely incredible. Incredible. Overwhelmingly incredible. Elsewhere, back to the UK. Now, firefighters are facing another day of battling a wildfire that surged across an area the size of over 200 football pitches on the Suffolk coast. Flames have spread across Dunwich, Heath, and residents who were evacuated yesterday are unsure when they'll return to their homes. Seven areas of England, including Suffolk, are officially in drought. Abby Beer, she is from the National Trust, which owns the land, says it's clear why this is happening.
2: This is the impact of climate change. It's happening here and now. And this is not an environmental problem. This is a social and economic problem. And we need a really concerted response from government to think about the issues we're dealing with here and now.
0: And of course, that's Andy Beer, not Abby Beer. Misgendered. Apologies, Andy. Elsewhere, FIFA says that nobody is selling football as it's failed to continue with the controversial plans to sell stakes in football in its competition to private investigators. UEFA, the body that governs European football, voted on Thursday to boycott World Cups and all FIFA competitions until the project is scrapped. CONCACAF, which governs football in North and Central America and hosted this year's World Cup, said 41 member associations also rejected the proposal made by FIFA's president Gianni Infantino. FIFA oversees world football, and Infantino would need 106 of its 211 members to vote in favour for the proposal to go through. UEFA and CONCACAF members combined make up 96 of those votes. 10 more nations, please, wherever they're from. Let's kill this before it goes any further, shall we? Elsewhere, usually that would be sport, Well, there is another significant story from the UK today. English mayors will be allowed to keep a share of taxes collected in their area under plans announced by Andy Burnham. The Prime Minister says he wants local leaders to have the power and resources to improve public transport, build homes and create jobs. It's part of his promise to take power out of Westminster. And we'll get on to sport then. And Neil Fackie, who has written himself into the history books with another goal for Scotland at the Commonwealth Games. The Paris cyclist picked up his sixth title in the tandem time trial, making him the country's most successful athlete ever. Elsewhere, England's netballers turned around a six-goal deficit against South Africa to qualify for tomorrow's semi-finals. And to football, Italian football legend and 1982 World Cup winner Franco Baresi has died at the age of 66. The defender, regarded as one of the best to ever play the game, won three European Cups, was a Serie A champion six times with AC Milan, the club he spent his entire 20-year playing career with. They've said in the news of his death that his example and integrity will be forever etched into their DNA. Baresi, who underwent lung surgery last year, was also a torchbearer at the Winter Olympics in February. Finally, Eddie Howe. He has quit as manager of Newcastle United. It's understood that the decision had been taken following discussions with the club's hierarchy over the past few days, ending the coach's near 5 years in charge. Of course, he lifted the League Cup for Newcastle, their first silverware in a million years. And did such a brilliant job at Newcastle. Former Newcastle and Cherries of the midfielder Dan Gosling, who knows Eddie well, has been speaking to Sky Sports. He says he's not surprised by the news.
3: The identity of the team has been lost. Obviously, the recruitment is 100% the key reason of why he's decided to leave at this point. Probably give it the end of season to try and bring some players in. And by now, you'd wanted to probably see three or four big names come through the door.
0: Yep, so Eddie has taken the decision to walk away. Have a rest, Ed. Get back, see your family. Come and see some Cherries games. The fans would love to see you down there at Dean Court. And then get ready for the England job in a couple of years' time. I reckon that's the plan. Okay, that would do for the extensive news to cover this Friday morning. We'll turn our attention to all things local across BCP and Dorset in a little bit. And I'll try and get my head screwed back on. That's all right. Let's have some Natalie Lane, shall we? This is Big World.

0: Alison Aid, Hope FM Breakfast. This Friday morning, Nas Hips. Before that, the latest one from Natalie Lane, Big World. Okay, coming up, we'll take you through those big news stories across Bournemouth, Paul, Christchurch, and the rest of Dorset as well. But right now, let's have our final spin of our track of the week this week. It's been a pleasure to have Daniel Richter telling us the story and the heart behind his latest single called Motivation. We'll give it one more listen.
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2: Hey everyone, this is Daniel Richter, and my track Motivation is Hope FM's track of the week. I wrote this song because I just didn't feel motivated to seek after God like I felt like I should be. The heart of this song is about how I prayed for the motivation to pursue God more deeply, to follow Him more closely, and to live according to His will. I asked God to give me a greater desire for Him, and He answered that prayer, and He gave me the motivation to earnestly seek Him and to make Him the center of my life. Philippians 2:13 says, "For God is working in you, giving you the desire and the power to do what pleases Him." So I just pray that this track encourages you, no matter what you're going through, even if you are believing in the lies of the enemy like I used to believe in. I pray that this track motivates you to seek first the kingdom of God and His righteousness.

female track of the week, or this week, Daniel Richter and Motivation. Coming up on a 8:45 this Friday morning, it's Hope FM Faithfield Community Radio from Bournemouth to wherever you are today. Let's have a look then through some of those big news stories across BCP and Dorset this morning. We'll start with news that a fire at a block of beach huts containing gas canisters has prompted a large emergency response. Dorset and Wiltshire Fire and Rescue said crews from Westbourne and Poole had been called to the scene in Sandbanks about 5:30 on Wednesday evening after an upper floor beach hut caught fire. Dorset Police said a significant number of firefighters had attended because of the presence of gas canisters and the initial spread of the flames, which had been started by a faulty cooker. A spokesperson said the canisters had been safely removed and no one was injured. Police said crews had remained at the scene until around 8 o'clock in the evening to ensure neighbouring huts that had suffered damage were safe. They said that there had been no risk to the wider public. A music festival, Camp Festival to be precise, which is underway right now. Goes through until Sunday, started yesterday. News that the Camp Festival has banned revelers from using camp stoves at their tents and also banned the use of disposable barbecues anywhere on site due to the hot weather and dry ground conditions expected this weekend. The festival started yesterday, goes through to Sunday at Lulworth Castle, has instead introduced campsite cooking areas and free access to hot water. Really good work to put these bans in place. As we've seen what's been happening in Suffolk. Organisers have said they were working with Dorset and Wiltshire Fire and Rescue Service to keep everyone safe. Fireworks, flares, sparklers, lanterns and smoke canisters are also among some of the banned items at the festival this year. Elsewhere, Greenpeace protesters have staged demonstrations outside two Shell petrol stations in Dorset. The protests took place at Barrack Road in Christchurch and Springbourne on Thursday, the 30th of July, were organised by Bournemouth and Paul Greenpeace. Activists displayed banners reading Make Polluters Pay, along with placards and another stating another hellish heatwave brought to you by Shell and Shell profits while planets burn. The peaceful demonstrations were timed to coincide with Shell's latest quarterly profit announcement, in which the company reported profits of £9.8 billion. To sport them, let's get some cherries news. There's some bad news, in a way, in the week. A junior croupy has undergone surgery on his foot after a freak training ground incident. Means that he's likely to miss the first couple of months of the season. The player who, you know, set the Premier League alight last season for a teenager, scoring as many goals as he did, has attracted attention from all the big clubs. And the Cherries have insisted he was not for sale. Well, he certainly won't be for sale now if he's injured. So we'll be lacking a little bit of firepower in our attacking lineup at the start of the season. So get well and get better soon, Junior, if you're listening. So they carried on their pre-season yesterday for the Cherries. They've been doing this Austrian training camp, and they had a final pre-season friendly as part of that camp yesterday, and they produced another encouraging performance. They beat FC Augsburg 5-2, it's a Bundesliga side. A game of four 30-minute periods. Bournemouth led 1-0 after the first two periods, thanks to a goal from Evan Nilsson that came from a good Justin Kluivert pressing. A flurry of goals in the third 30-minute period saw the Cherries first extend their lead through Alex Toth and Ben Gannon-Doge before two Augsburg goals cut the lead to 1. Then Marcus Tavernier restored a two-goal advantage before Enesu Naloleole completed the scoring in the final period to wrap up a good win. Up next for Marco Rose's team is a behind-closed-doors friendly against Genoa. Of course, the Premier League season. How many weeks? This weekend will be two weeks away from the start of the Premier League season. Exciting times. Good to have football back. We haven't had football for a good 10 days since the World Cup finished. Okay, that will do for our local news roundup for this Friday.
morning. We'll continue with the music up until nine. We got hopefully some brand new music. It's Friday, so it's new music day. I'm looking to see whether I've got access to any of the new music this morning yet. It hasn't updated yet, so I'll hopefully play you something brand new before we hit 9 o'clock. But right now, I'll play you something that is, it's a brilliant summer song. I'll probably play it in the winter as well. It's Ray. This is Joy.

Joy. Thank you so much for being with us on the Hope FM Breakfast Show this morning and all this week. Coming up later on Hope FM, after the news at 9 o'clock, is Hope FM Music, your faithful, feel-good, non-stop music mix. Hello, you on the Breakfast Show, but without me wearing in between. Flabby Noel, Corin Hawthorne, music from The Colour, the band Jaron, Pat Barron, much, much more after the news. From 10 o'clock, it's latest edition of the Artist Interview Podcast, Gordon T in conversation with Jay King. If you've not heard it, you didn't hear it go out yesterday. It was a joyous interview, such a wonderful, wonderful, joy-filled, infectiously friendly man. I'm talking about both of them, by the way, both Jay and Gordon. They've met each other's match on that front. So that's from 10, 11 o'clock. It's Let's Talk About with Stuart Anderson and Dr. Angela Walker. This afternoon from 1 o'clock, Brian Mentor bringing you the sound, the soul of Motown. And then Karen and Derek taking you through the afternoon from 2 o'clock. This evening from 6 is the Hope 20 Chart Show with myself and the aforementioned Gordon T. And then 8 o'clock tonight, if you love Jesus, if you love to party, even if you don't know Jesus yet, it's a different way to worship. It's Escape Sessions with our very own DJ Escape Roo. I'm not sure what the theme is tonight. I know recently we've had rave and we've had drum and bass, but you're in good hands with Escape Route on Escape Sessions every single Friday night from 8 o'clock. 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What a week. Long week. Final song on The Breakfast Show to play us out is this one from For King and Country, taken from their upcoming brand new album that's out in August, I think. Might be September. Very soon, anyway. This is What If I Told You. Have a lovely, lovely weekend.

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5: From the Sky News Centre at 9, the US president's called a deal on Gaza struck by his Board of Peace historic. It'll be implemented in phases and will involve total disarmament by Hamas and the withdrawal of Israeli forces. A source from the militant group reportedly described the agreement as a draft. Our international correspondent John Sparks says questions remain.
6: How long is this disarmament process going to take? We're talking about a couple of weeks. We're talking about a year. We're talking about even longer. And what sort of weapons? We're talking about heavy weapons. Are we talking about light weapons? The sort of gear, the sort of kit that a police force would use.
5: FIFA says it's going to continue with a consultation process on selling off stakes in the World Cup to private investors. That's despite European nations, including England and Scotland, pledging to boycott all its competitions until the project is scrapped. Former FA chairman David Bernstein feels a collaborative approach will get the right outcome.
7: England on its own, we're a big nation in football, but we can't do very much on our own. If we try to do something against FIFA, frankly, they would tell us where to go. But with UEFA, we're very, very powerful. So I think it's absolutely right that we work with UEFA. We're part of that.
5: The Prime Minister has announced English mayors will be allowed to keep a share of taxes from their area to improve transport, build homes and create jobs. It's part of Andy Burnham's plan to shift power away from Westminster. Young Philly's been found not guilty of raping a woman in an Australian hotel room. A jury at the court in Perth did convict the British rapper and influencer of assault offences over bites found on a woman he met while touring in 2024. Crews battling a large wildfire near Britain's biggest nuclear power station in Suffolk say the blaze is stabilising. We're told they maintained a watching brief during darkness. And Sainsbury's is selling Argos for £120 million with no job losses or store closures expected. The supermarket had paid £1.4 billion for it a decade ago. That's the latest from the Sky News Centre. I'm AJ Walsh.
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1: When you come from a lifestyle where money wasn't as accessible as it was for everybody else, owning a home wasn't a reality. You've moved around a lot. I moved like 8 to 10 times from the time I was born until I graduated high school. So the idea of success in the world didn't match my reality. But the truth is, you can have that. If you've never seen it, you can have that. You can have a grounded life and not jump around. You can have a family. You can overcome what has looked like an impossible circumstance and make something good out of it, because God is with you. And if He's for you, who can be against you?
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1: Hey, what's up, y'all? This is Jay King, and this is my episode on the Artist Interview for Hope.

0: And that was Falling Into It by Jay King. And I'm so pleased that Jay is with us right now for the Artist Interview. Hey, Jay, how you doing?
1: What's up, Gordon? What's up, everybody? I'm happy to be here. Thanks for having me.
0: Genuinely, I have absolutely enjoyed it. I've been chatting to you before we started for just a couple of minutes. I'm like, I really like this guy. This is going to be a fun interview. And I've had the privilege of listening to the whole of your album, which I know isn't out yet, but we'll be talking about it. It is an absolutely fantastic piece of work. I've really, really got a lot of joy, and I'm like, come on, this is great stuff. So, but I know that, well, in the UK, you may be a fairly new name, and people may be going, oh, Jay King, have I heard of him? If they're listening to the station that I work on the UK, they may have well done, because we've been playing your track, Hard Place, which is awesome.
1: Oh.
0: But we would love to find out your story, Jay. So rewind time right back to when you were young. Tell us what your situation was, what your story is, how God journeyed with you, and how you got to know him, and how music became a ministry and a passion for you as well.
1: Man, Gordon, everybody listening in the UK, first of all, it's a privilege, man. I'm from Bradenton, Florida, which is like the southern part of the U.S., and we have a lot of beaches there, a lot of sunlight. A lot of people from the UK like to come in. As a matter of fact, my mother-in-law's family is from Yorkshire in England. And so,
0: oh, do you know what part of Yorkshire?
1: I'm not sure. I think it's east.
0: Okay. Yeah, it's a beautiful place, Yorkshire, but the beaches there aren't as good.
1: I'll tell them you said that. I have not been there yet. My wife went when she was very young, but I hope to get out. Still got family there. So, Liam, all you guys, if you're listening in the UK, shout out to all of you. A lot of love to all of y'all there. But man, what's beautiful about my story, and I think a lot of our story, is God is there, right where we are. Even right now, as you're listening to this, you might not believe it. You might not have even heard this before, but God is with you right now. He's right there in the coffee house. He's right there in your car. He's right there on the plane with you. Wherever you're listening to this, God is with you. And that's my story. You know, I grew up in Bradenton, Florida. I was raised by a single mom. I'm the third of her first marriage and only marriage. But I didn't have a relationship with my dad. And my dad was a church musician. I played drums in church. I was an athlete. And really playing drums in large part, honestly, was me wanting to be around my dad, because he wasn't in my life outside of that. I seen him at church and really nowhere else. And so,
0: oh, hold on, I'm gonna dig into that. So your parents separated. Was that when you were very young then?
1: I was the third child of their marriage, so I don't have memory of him living in our home. No.
0: Okay. So, but you, when you went to church, he was there at church. So he was involved in worship. So
1: he was the organist.
0: So yeah. Both of your parents were following Jesus, but
1: yeah.
0: So it's a complicated situation.
1: Yeah. It's very complicated. And if you can imagine, for a kid, you grow up and you're hearing that your parents love this God that's loving and who has all of these plans for our life. But somehow you couldn't work through your relationship with your wife or your kids. Now you're not in their life. It was very confusing. But as a child, you just want to be around your dad. You want to get to know your dad more. So I played music with him quite a bit and got to know him in those environments.
0: Was your mom going to the same church?
1: My mom was going to the same church. Yep.
0: Wow. Okay. That's got to be complicated. But was your mom quite supportive of the fact that you wanted to be knowing your dad? And there's got to be quite a bit of,
1: yeah.
0: Your mom's got to have quite a bit of, I don't know the situation, so I can't speak into it, but there's got to be quite a bit of grace and forgiveness going on for them to be able to be in the same church together.
1: No, I think it's, so church culture, especially in the U.S., it's way more about community. It's very much centered around coming together to worship together. So our community of people, my mom's friends, church friends, everybody, they're all in the same church. They all grew up together.
0: Oh.
1: So if you imagine you graduate high school, for example, you still are friends with all of those people. And if you were in a relationship and you guys broke up, y'all are still friends. Like, everybody's still friends with each other. It's kind of that vibe in church. It's like, even when things go on in your personal life, everybody still knows each other. Everybody still goes to the same church, which I guess would be like a pub in England. Like, everybody goes to the same pub, even if there's problems in your life. We all go to the same area. And so for me personally, it was one of those, as a kid growing up in church with people that I grew to know, who also knew my family's history, knew my mom and dad were married, knew my dad is a great musician, leads the choir, and I'm his son who plays the drums. And my mom let me go there. My grandma was there. My granddad was a pastor or a preacher there at the church as well. And so It was a very complicated situation for sure.
0: Wow. Okay. But in the middle of it being a very complicated situation, you did get to know your dad. You were there. You wanted to please him with the drumming. So that gave you sort of a reason to be progressing your musical skills.
1: Yeah, mainly as a drummer. I only played drums at that point.
0: My son's a drummer, and being a drummer is a very cool thing. But did you sit at the kitchen table all the time with your fingers just bashing them on the table?
1: Always, man. Or the pots. My mom said I was a pots kid. I took out all the pots.
0: Oh, yeah. My son did that as well. All the pots and pans, even from Asia too. They were out there and he was bashing away on them. So drums was your thing. Now, was it a black majority church?
1: For the most part, yeah.
0: And I've got to say, I hope it's appropriate to say, some of the drummers in some of the black majority churches are probably some of the best drummers out there.
1: Yeah.
0: Because the music just gives so much opportunity to just be really creative in the drumming and really bring some beautiful stuff. I don't want to be rude about CCM, but sometimes the drummer just gets stuck in a groove and there's not as much opportunity to express as perhaps there is within some black worship context.
1: Yeah.
0: So,
1: and listen, Gordon, there's nothing wrong with saying that. That is definitely a thing. Black church experience is very different than a CCM usually experience. But the beautiful thing about music is it's evolved. You're seeing a lot more expression, even in worship music, from musicians on guitar, on drums, on bass, on keys, and vocally, which is beautiful in expression to the Lord. So I'm actually excited about music moving forward in the church.
0: Amen. Amen to that. So you're busy drumming. Your parents are split up. It's a confusing thing about God's love. How did it not work out? So have you been on a journey of forgiveness towards your parents?
1: Yeah. I mean, so I had an encounter with the Lord. Let me back up a little bit.
0: You go for it.
1: So I played sports as well. And I actually really love sports more than I love music, but I was pretty short. I was probably about five foot one, going all the way through high school. And then I grew. I'm now like 6'2". But what was crazy was growing up all that time, you played music on Sunday. And then during the week, you play sports. That's just every kid in America pretty much had that experience for the most part. Generalization, but pretty much. So church is just what you did. It's not necessarily who you were. It's just what you did. And so for me, I think it was tricky trying to navigate the dad relationship on Sunday morning and then go play sports, but your dad's not at your games. Your mom is a single mom, so she's working all the time. So I didn't have the traditional support system for anything I was doing because my dad wasn't in my life, so he wasn't at those things. My mom's a single mom. She's working all the time. I have three other siblings. And so I was always kind of in this position of, where's the people who love me? Where's my family? Like, where are they? Even at church, it's like you're celebrating when I'm playing good, but where are you in my life every day? And I started to grow up and I had this resentment towards the church and honestly towards my dad that was like, why wouldn't you want your kid? Like, why wouldn't you want to be in my life? And at some point we had a conversation and I was able to forgive him. I told him to his face, like, hey, I forgive you. He told me he had some things going on in his life. He didn't know how to be a dad. And now today, Gordon, I am a dad. I have three kids. I've been married almost 12 years. I couldn't imagine a world where I wasn't in my kid's life. I just couldn't imagine that. But I had compassion. I understood where he was coming from. But at that point, I was in my 20s. And I grew up literally without my paternal father in my life. And to just a little bit to that, for those of us that are listening to this right now, my heart is for those who maybe even have both parents in the home and you don't feel you have a relationship with your mom or your dad where they know you. And I would encourage you that God knows you. He knows that you're hurting. He knows that you feel abandoned. God met me in that. It was a messy situation. And for me, that's where my song Hard Place really came from. It was an opportunity for me to express my story wasn't pretty. It was hard. It was complicated. But God showed me that he could be a rock in a hard place. He showed me that he can meet me in a broken home. He can meet me when I've made mistakes and made decisions in my life that would have moved me away from the norm when I was emotionally underdeveloped because I didn't have a father in my home teaching me how to regulate my emotions. And I would just go off and be angry and be upset. God was able to come into my life, bring peace to that storm and tell me that I'm seen and I'm known. And for that, I'm extremely grateful.
0: I don't know what to say. It sounds like the sort of situation where there'll be so many opportunities for the enemy to absolutely derail you, to have taken you down a path. Statistically, it's fair to say that the outcomes for people with an absent father and a mother who is working all hours to try and just bring in the money for the family, there's so many things that can go wrong. And you, I'm looking at you thinking, you know what, you seem like such a lovely guy. You seem, you know, you just talked about, you can't imagine not being there for your kids. So during that time when you were church on a Sunday, but church on Sunday was what you do and sports was your main thing, at that time, were you thinking, yeah, the God thing doesn't impact me? Were you just off doing your own thing during that season?
1: For sure, man. I selfishly, like as a person, I love to have a good time. So I'm going to gravitate towards where the party is. I just want to have fun, man. And that, I think that's a lot of us. We don't realize that what we're doing or what we're thinking is sinful. We just love doing what we're doing, spending time with our friends, going to the beach, having those party opportunities. I just wanted to be where people were. And so for me, church, my relationship with God, I don't even think I had a relationship with God really all that time. At first in church playing drums, I was just coming to play drums and try to be around my dad. I seen church stuff happen in the Spirit of God moving in church. But my personal relationship developed at a youth camp. I was at a youth conference. Worship was being led, and I was between a rock and a hard place. Honestly, if I didn't,
0: how old were you at that point?
1: I would have been 13.
0: Okay, so you're 13, between rock and a hard place. You were about to say,
1: yep, I was 13 years old in my city. Man, there had already been so much. You get into trouble so early. My friends were starting to have a record with the law enforcement. There's a lot of opportunity to fall into drug activity, gang type of environments. And for someone like me with my background, I fit that ticket, right? Like a single mom, no dad. I'm a black man in America. So you run to where community is. And often that's in gang type of environments surrounded. And gangs are a big word, but it's community.
0: Yeah.
1: It's a community of people that love each other and are loyal to each other, which is often something single parent homes are missing. They're lacking community. They're lacking love. They're lacking feeling like they belong. And I remember telling the Lord at that youth camp, if you don't get a hold of me now, I don't know what I'm going to do. Like, you're going to have to show up today and let me know that you have a plan for my life, like these people are talking about. And I met God that day in Hamilton, Alabama. I had an encounter with the Holy Spirit. It changed my life. I wasn't perfect from that day forward, but I knew I had heard from God. He had spoken to my heart. And I got on fire for the Lord. I started going to youth group with a different perspective. Like, teach me about how God uses my life. How can he redeem my story? And my youth pastor taught me what the Lord wanted to do with my life and spoke over me, called me a leader, told me that I carried value, told me that my gifts can be used to bless people. And I've lived for the rest of my life now, 20 years later, trying to do just that, just magnify Christ with my life and my gifts.
0: Wow. Wow. You know, if you hadn't gone on that youth camp, What would have happened? Where would you be today? God got a hold of you. He heard you. He heard you when you said, you've got to get a hold of me, God. And he responds to our hearts when we just out of desperation say, yeah, I need you. So I've got to say, I am glad that you prayed that, you shouted out, and God responded and changed things. For your family, when that happened, for your mum, did she instantly see the difference? And was she really pleased with it going on, or what did she think?
1: My mom has always been my rock. Shout out to my mom. My mom is the closest thing to a godly woman that I had ever seen. She kept me going to church and knowing I only went to play drums. She kept me there knowing that it's what you're around. Your environment is what dictates who you become. She kept me in spiritual environment. She kept me going to church. My mom is a praying mom. Life wasn't perfect. She wasn't always perfect, but that was something she always did well. She modeled working hard and being a man of your word, being somebody who follows through. So for me, my mom is my hero. My mom is the epitome of what it looks like to trust God and work hard. And so I would say when she seen that change in me, it was pretty evident. I wasn't home as much, but she wasn't worried because she knew where I was. She knew that I was at church. She knew I was in a good community, and she knew that I had found good influences.
0: Wow. Yeah, that would make all the difference to any praying parent to know that your son's just got people around him in a church that are blessing his socks off. So I guess there's lots of parents listening who are still praying for their children, no matter how old their children are. They might have those encounters with Jesus that set their hearts on fire and change their trajectory. So I guess your mum's a testament to that, but an encouragement well to people who are still praying those prayers. Don't give up praying for your kids. Even if they're adult kids, keep on praying. I've known people whose kids have had breakthrough like really late in life, but it's amazing when that change happens. If they soften their hearts, God will get a hold of them. So you mentioned that your wife's parents are from Yorkshire. So you're married, which is great. Can you tell us the story then? I'm guessing she's not from Yorkshire herself though. So how did you meet her? Tell us the story.
1: On her parents' side, her dad is from Georgia. In the U.S. and her mom is from Yorkshire. They moved here from Yorkshire to Bradenton, Florida for Tropicana. Her dad took a job here. And so, or there in Bradenton.
0: Tropicana, the orange juice brand. Yes. Oh, okay.
1: So that's how he got here from the U.K. And they met in high school. Obviously, they had three great kids, one being my wife, but her brother. So my wife's brother, his name is Caleb. In middle school, as I was expressing about my encounter with the Lord in middle school, her brother is the reason why I got connected to the youth group. He invited me to play for their church because I was a drummer and her dad is in Southern Gospel Music and he's a lead pastor. And so he said, you got to meet this dude from school, dad. And so he brings me to church. I play for his dad. His dad becomes a father figure to me in my life, allows me to be in their family. I was a part of the family before we were ever even intimately or romantically interested in each other. He was a father figure. So they were like family to me and still are. And fast forward, I have my encounter because he made an invite to come to church. My now wife had a crush on me. I had a thing for her, but it was kind of weird at first. It's like, you're my one of my best friends, sister. I don't know how that works out. But long story short, we became best friends in middle school. We continued.

0: that. And from there, I started being with my now in-laws. Like, he is now my father-in-law. My brother-in-law is now my brother-in-law. I'm married to one of my best friends. And so it's pretty powerful story, honestly.
1: That's amazing. That's absolutely wonderful. And honestly, if there are men who are like going, you know, I've got that heart, I've got that burden to be a blessing to others. What an amazing thing to go to your mum and ask if he could take that role and be that blessing to you. But there are so many kids who would just be so, so blessed and their lives change by having some men step in and say, yeah, come and join with us. Come and journey with us. Come and find out more about God's love and plan for you. And what an amazing outcome for you as well. I don't know whether or not he had any idea. I suspect not when he started that process of just pouring God's love into you and blessing you. He probably wasn't going, yeah, and I'll have him as a son-in-law as well. Well, that's just fantastic.
0: Hey, Gordon, you know what's crazy too is, like, for those that are listening and don't know how to show the love of God without beating someone on the head with a Bible, they literally didn't do that. The next step of showing God's love is just being available, being generous with your efforts. Like, when it's Christmas time and you know that kid from church or that kid at the school that doesn't have the best life, just send a gift with a note in it, or just show up and invite them to the soccer game or to the football game, or just the little efforts, buy them that meal, invite them to Sunday dinner. It's those little things that show God's love. Like, why would they think of me? Make them feel a part. That is the closest thing to God sometimes we can be to someone, rather than repent, love Jesus with your whole heart. It's like, just show up and meet people where they are. Be available, you know?
1: That makes it sound like something that most people could just send someone a card, just tell them they're praying for them. Just small things, but they add up, don't they?
0: Yeah, for sure.
1: So your track, you started talking about it, the track Hard Place. We're going to listen to that right now. Is there anything else you'd like to say about Hard Place?
0: Yeah, I would like to say that if you're in one, hard places can look like depression. It can look like job loss. It can look like divorce. It can feel like you're at a pit with no options. And it's at that point you get to decide life and hope, or that it's all over, it's all lost. And if you just call on Jesus, ask him to meet you there, he will be the rock in a hard place. Rock means a solid foundation, something you can stand on and look forward to. Jesus is that for every hard place.

0: Hard Place by Jay King. And I'm so pleased that Jay is here right now for the artist interview. Jay, what a journey you've been on, and I'm so glad that God has got a grip on you and just revealed his love to you. You know, it'd be lovely at this point if you're happy to pray for listeners, wherever they might be at, that they too might experience some of God's love.
1: Yeah, let's pray. Jesus, thank you. Thank you for being a good father. When sometimes we don't recognize what a good father looks like, you're patient, you're kind, you're generous, you're slow to anger, you're faithful, God. Again, you are always faithful, meaning you're right there. You're with us no matter what's going on in our life. And God, I thank you that even now, as we pray here today, you know what we need, you know what we lack, you know what we have.

0: And still you open your arms to us and you invite us in to know your heart, to know your plans. So today I ask that you would show yourself to every person that's listening right now. If they're needing love, God, give them love. If they're needing strength, Lord, give them strength. Jesus, if they're needing to know that you're not done with them, remind them that you have a plan and you have a direction for their life, that you are writing their story, that you are the author and the finisher of our faith. God, thank you that victory belongs to you. So if we feel defeated today, Lord, remind us that we have victory in you. And Jesus, more importantly, I pray that you would reveal yourself by way of your spirit to every person that's listening who may not even know what this means or maybe have heard of your spirit but haven't experienced the power that is in it. Lord, right now I ask that you would show up and that it would be your spirit that encounters and impacts the life of those that are listening today and that they will know that you are God. Speak to us in a way that we know your voice. And as always, don't leave us, Lord. Don't forsake us. You promised to be with us, and we trust you in all things. Have your way in our life. In Jesus' name, amen.
1: Amen. Amen. Wow, Jay, what a journey God has been taking you on. Now, you mentioned playing drums. You mentioned having that crush on your wife. We've got to find out more about both those things and more. So let's start with the music side of things then for a moment. So drumming, you were passionately drumming away. You were drumming at church. Everything was drums. But this album, you are not the drummer on the album. Or if you are the drummer on the album, you're doing much more because you're also singing on the album. This is your album. But tell us a bit more about your musical journey. How did that come about from being the drummer to what else do you play?
0: Yeah, I play bass. I play keys. I play guitar. I sing, of course. Fun fact about me being a drummer, that also includes percussion instruments. So I was trained professionally as a percussionist. So I play marimbas, 2 mallets, 4 mallets. I play timpani. I play field drum. I play bells. I play xylophone. Any percussion instrument I can get my hands on, I can work my way around it. So I'm a drummer in the full scope of what that is. I love it so much. But that influenced my music journey because everything in music starts with rhythm.
1: Mm-hmm.
0: So before you can put a chord together, you got to learn how to count. And in many ways, even in school, when you go to school, they're teaching you how to feel phrasing. When you read, they teach you how to read with a certain pattern and with a certain way. So everything starts with rhythm. So as a drummer, I began to notice rhythm in every other instrument. On bass, that they play the downbeats. On guitars, that they fill in the gaps. Vocally, how they can sing phrases that are legato and just kind of move between time. So music began to come to life to me just being manipulated over time. So because I understood time, I could apply it to every other instrument. So I picked up the bass after drums, started learning how to play a lot of Michael Jackson type of music, started playing through Bruno Mars as I got older and he came out, played through all of the music I grew up listening to that I loved in that vein. Love Van Halen. So I would play through their stuff as well. And then I went to keys because I was leading worship in youth group. I started singing in youth group and I needed to learn how to play a melodic instrument. So I chose the keys, and keys is where I've primarily played. If you come to a show, you're probably going to see me mainly on keys. And then I'll probably jump around, have my guitar player play bass, me play guitar, etc. So it's going to be an experience. It's going to be fun. But my journey through music has just been being a student of all the different genres, rock, blues, funk music, worship music, rock and roll, like gospel music. So I've kind of just loved it all, been a student of it all.
1: So on your album, having listened to the album, I would say, what is it, R&B, gospel, funk sort of style to it? Is that a fair description?
0: Yeah, it's like a fusion of styles. It's definitely funk. It's like pop music. But it's got elements of funk, a little soul, some influence of gospel, some influence of rock. So we listened to my song Falling Into It. I played bass on that. I played keys on that. I played the drum kit on that track. So what you're hearing in that in many ways is pretty much me on the entire track. And I had a phenomenal producer. His name is Jordan Malalowski. He's playing guitar on that one. He's programming some drums to support things. He's bringing the record together, and he's phenomenal. It sounds amazing. That song features a lot of me on that in many different components. Heart Place. I played some organ on that one. I got to sing vocals on all of that as well. I played bass on that one. And so I've kind of weaved my way through so that every track feels like me when you're listening to it from your home.
1: It honestly, I better say, the album comes out. The album's called All God, Not Me.
0: Yep.
1: Comes out August the 7th, 2026. So if you're listening after that date, go and listen to the full album straight away, end to end. It's a superb piece of work. You're going to love it. And it's your first album with Centricity, isn't it? So you signed Centricity end of last year. Is that right?
0: Yes. And I would actually say, Gordon, August 7th was the date.
1: Oh,
0: but as of today, we have something special coming to you on that date. It's not the full album, but you're going to be really excited about a feature that we have on my song, Heart Place. So it's pushed my album back because we are so excited about this artist that we got to feature on it. I can't tell you who it is yet.
1: Oh,
0: but it was okay, so worth it that we pushed the record back a little bit.
1: Well, I am really excited. Do you want me to, if I guess it, will you tell me if I'm right?
0: I would. If you guessed it, I'll give you three guesses.
1: Is it a boy or a girl?
0: It's a girl.
1: Is it Tasha Layton?
0: No, it's not Tasha.
1: Is it CeCe Winans?
0: It's not CeCe, although that would have been crazy.
1: Yeah, okay. Is it Lauren Daigle?
0: It is not Lauren Daigle.
1: I had three guesses. I should have switched on my discernment mode. But no, okay. So, well, that saves you from having to give it away too early. But we know who it isn't, but there's still an awful lot of amazing people that it could be. So, okay. Is it someone who's on your label?
0: She's not on my label, but she is from my state. And I will say this, she's of Spanish descent, and she's been absolutely incredible in our space, in Christian music and beyond. And I'm excited. I'm so honored that she's singing on this song. It's going to be crazy.
1: Okay. Well, that's a big clue for people at home. You might now, I'm not going to press it any further, but people might be tweaking it. So that's on the 7th of August, that's coming out.
0: Yep.
1: And the album's been pushed back a little bit. Do you know a new date, or is it at the moment undecided?
0: So because of the feature, I think it's going to be early September.
1: Okay.
0: Because we want this song to live with people, with her on it. I'm telling you, it's literally crazy. It's going to be so dope. But you're going to want to catch it. You can obviously stay connected with me at jking.com, jayeking.com. You can opt into emails, text messages, follow me on Instagram at jkingmusic, or really anywhere, YouTube, wherever you're on social media, TikTok. Just stay connected. There's so much exciting things that are happening. The record is definitely going to be amazing. So I
1: just want you to know this, that the part of the reason why we invited you for the interview in the first place was that Hard Place is in the Hope 20 UK Christian chart. It was a new entry last week. It's currently sitting at number 19, which is great news. We're loving sharing that, my friend. You deserve that round of applause you gave yourself. It's amazing. So such a great track. So the fact that you've got this new version coming out with someone else on it, I am really looking forward to playing that to the listeners as well. So it's brilliant. It's brilliant. So your music is getting traction. Obviously, Centricity, they're a big deal. They're a big label. And for you to be working with them, I guess, is enabling your music to go further than you've been able to take it so far. I'm sort of really excited, but I guess, are you able to tell me anything about the journey with Centricity and about the plans as well? What are you going to be doing with them?
0: Centricity is an amazing partnership. I would even say I was an independent artist for a while in the UK. You guys might be listening right now and you're an independent artist and you think you have to do it on your own. Whether you're working with a label or you're independent, you need a team. We cannot do this thing alone. You need a team of writers. You need a team that understands business, marketing. You need a team. So don't sleep on the fact that a team will take you a lot farther than you can on your own anytime. But man, my team is amazing. They've done some great things with great artists like Lauren Daigle, Jordan Feliz, Katie Nicole. There's so many amazing, amazing artists. Rachel Purcell, Ben Reeves, Natalie Lane, just phenomenal, phenomenal artists. Bay Turner. So I'm honored to be with them. And moving forward over the next year, I just signed with management recently. And the plan right now is to get me out and on the road playing this music for people live And it's a little bit of a challenge because I need to travel with at least a few members of my band to really give this music, as you've heard on the record already, it's very musical. And doing that with like tracks isn't the best. So as people stream this music and as they invest in me as an artist, they're also investing in bringing this music to their city with a band supported to really support this. And my plan is to travel with a guitarist, a bass player, and a drummer. And then we will kind of jump around on stage and change instruments out. And there's always going to be something special happening. But over the next year, the plan is to release my record, All God, Not Me. I plan to be out on the road sometime next year in 2027 in some cities in the States and maybe even global. There's been a lot of traction globally, which would be really great. So if you want me to come out, definitely go to my website, jayeking.com, jayeking.com, and submit a booking request. I'd love to make that happen. And the hope is that we can spread this message. And what is that message? What am I here for? Why is Jay making music? I exist to see people like me who was raised in a single parent home or maybe didn't know that they had the potential to make a difference in this life. I live for people like us to know that they have a voice, to know that they have an option that's not ending up in bad circumstances or with prison sentences or with the statistics that the world slap on us, the labels of you're never going to be able to own a home or be able to own a car or be able to have a great life. I live to inspire people to live according to their potential, not to the labels. I live for people to know that they are leaders. I live for single parents or people who don't have the right resources to know that they can still live a full life and that God has a plan and a purpose for them. I'm proof of that. And if I can do that everywhere, if I can give resources and be able to be a voice or inspire them with what I've learned, that's why I'm here. Because we don't have a lot of us that represent that difficult, tough background. But I'm a representative of that community, and I'm humbled that God met me, that somebody else believed in me, and then they gave me an opportunity. And that's all we have to do. Know that God loves us. Have somebody see us for who we are. I see you for who you are, and then give them an opportunity to be who God has called them to be. That's what it's all about.
1: Wow. And Centricity, therefore, is actually basically a partnership in your ministry and mission. Yep. To be able to bring God's blessing into people's lives. Yep. And it's, I guess, and you mentioned things like being able to own a home or a car or all these different things, but those things, I guess, are things that are sort of secondary to your heart with regards to people knowing God's fathering love over them.
0: Yep.
1: That he's always there. And also what you said about people knowing their leaders as well, getting their true identity rather than the identity and the labels the world puts on them, as you said, where people just want to, the world would want to just call us failures. The world would want to say, nobody's for you.
0: Yeah.
1: You just go, well, yeah.
0: And Gordon, a lot of us are buried by the idea of success in the world being owning a home, having a family, you know, being able to go wherever you want, pick your vacation spots and do all the things. But when you come from a lifestyle where money wasn't as accessible as it was for everybody else, owning a home wasn't a reality. You've moved around a lot. I moved like 8 to 10 times from the time I was born until I graduated high school. So the idea of success in the world didn't match my reality. But the truth is, you can have that. If you've never seen it, you can have that. You can have a grounded life and not jump around. You can have a family. You can be married. You can overcome what has looked like an impossible circumstance and make something good out of it, because God is with you. And if he's for you, who can be against you?
1: Mm-hmm. Amen. So, okay, I've got to say, I genuinely think you will be changing lives with your music when you get out there and speaking to his life and restore hope that people can trust God, that actually the world and the things it offer, they all fall apart. They all wash away in the end. But what God says is true, and that stands for eternity. So, and I guess when people get to hear your album, they're going to hear some of that within it as well.
0: Yep.
1: Let's find out a little bit about yours. So you said you're professionally trained in percussion. So did you study music where? When were you doing that? What sort of ages?
0: Yep. Started in middle school. So I was about 11 or 12. It starts right away. You go to school, they start training you to read music, how to play the different instruments. They let you kind of test it out. And then you go to high school. Some people will go put all their attention outside of like academics. They go sports. So soccer or football or basketball, volleyball, baseball, softball. They pour all of their extra attention there. Well, I was short. I didn't have the stature to do my, I was very athletic, but I didn't have the size to do the sports I wanted to do, which was football and basketball. So I locked in on music and I started to really learn the techniques behind drums. So how to play jazz appropriately, how to play country, how to play Americana style music, how to play rock. I joined jazz bands. I participated in top 40 bands and played in bars and or pubs and clubs in the cities that I was in. And through college, I did that. But I did competitions through high school. They had these competitions where you're judged by professional judges at your specific instrument. So I got hands-on feedback from professionals in that world on how I can be better. And they judge me on a rating of poor to superior every year throughout high school. And then when I went to college, I started in music. So I continued.
1: So college is university, isn't it?
0: University, yep. So in what you call uni, I spent a lot of time really learning percussion outside of academics like math and science and all of that. I continued to grow in my focus area of music. And then, of course, I continued to play as well. So between experience and education, those two things come together to create my professional approach to my craft.
1: Okay. So you've spent a long time honing your skill set. That's for sure.
0: Yeah.
1: So, okay. So music, you started doing sort of age 11. Having that crush on that girl started around age 11. So let's just rewind back to that story for a moment there. So 11-year-olds, lots of 11-year-olds have crushes on each other. And
0: for sure.
1: And by the time they're 11 and 3 weeks, they've got a crush on someone else.
0: Yeah.
1: I don't know. Did that happen to you? Was it one of those things where it was sort of slightly was there and then there sort of wasn't there? Was it awkward for a while? Tell us the story of how an 11-year-old with a crush ends up marrying the person.
0: Let's be clear. You never lose the crush. You even get older. Some of you listening right now, maybe even Gordon, you had a crush. And as you got older, even into uni years, you were like, man, I still got a crush on her. You know,
1: which was a good job because actually my wife and I were married before we went to uni because we got married young. So I definitely still had a crush on her. And even over.
0: How old were you when you got married? How old were you?
1: My wife was 18. So she was still at what you would call high school. And I was 20. So,
0: and high school is secondary school, right?
1: That's it. Yeah. Secondary school. Okay. So
0: for us, we got married. I was 21. My wife was 19.
1: Oh, you're so quite late then.
0: Yeah. We were late. We were behind the curve. Yeah.
1: Yeah.
0: But so for all my romantic people who love romance stories, like you're one of those, what's the writer? Man, he wrote that book, The Notebook. You know what I'm talking about?
1: Oh, I actually like the film The Notebook. I'm sorry. I don't hear anything bad about it. I think it's great.
0: Nicholas Sparks is his name. Okay.
1: Okay.
0: For all of you romantics, I told my then best friend, now wife, when we were in middle school, we tried to date. So the story goes, I start spending time with my now father-in-law and my best friend, Caleb. And I had this crush on his sister. She had a crush on me, but it was weird.
1: What was her name?
0: Her name is Chelsea.
1: Chelsea.
0: Whoa. Yep. And so me and Chelsea, we tried a date going into high school. And my mother-in-law said, you're not dating until you're 18. So I naturally say, I'll wait for you. You know, I said, I'm just going to wait for you. I'm not going to date anybody. I really had a heart to want to be with her. But naturally, I'm a dude, bro. You know what I'm saying? So I had some other crushes and I had some other relationships. But here's the thing. My wife, Chelsea, was my best friend throughout all of those relationships. So she was with me through all of those highs and lows. But I am and always have been her only lover. She's never loved or cared for anybody else but me. So she's never had a boyfriend or anything else outside of me. I am her first everything. And so she really did love me on a very deep level. And she chose me even when I was still dating other people and trying to figure out the guy life stuff. She was always there for me and seeing me through it. So she knew the highs and lows. And today we've been married almost 12 years. We have 3 kids. We're living life together. And so for you romantic people, that's kind of our story in a nutshell.
1: Oh, I like that story. I like Chelsea. She gets 5-star lady award from me. That's amazing. What a great wife.
0: Yeah.
1: So what does she do? Where is she?
0: My wife is here. So we're living in Nashville. She's been a stay-at-home mom for about 10 years. And she's been raising our family. Like I said, we have 3 now. So my youngest is 5. My middle kid is almost 10. And then my oldest is now almost 11.
1: Or almost, when you say she's here, is she in your house now at the moment?
0: Yeah, she's home.
1: Are the kids there?
0: Yeah, they're all here.
1: Did they want to come and say hello?
0: You know what? My wife is not going to walk up here and jump on this camera right now. My kids probably would. My wife has to be put together. She likes to feel like she's presentable, and I respect that.
1: Okay.
0: But
1: no, I can respect that too.
0: Let me see if my kids want to come up here.
1: Yeah, if your kids want to come and say hi, that'd be cool.
0: All right, hold on 1 second.
1: Hey! He can't hear me though, can he? Because you got headphones on.
0: He can hear you.
1: He can hear me? Hey dude, how you doing? Got to make sure you're speaking to the microphone, otherwise I can't hear you. Nice to meet you. What's your name? You're going to have to speak a little closer into that microphone. Just a little, yeah, real close and real loud. Did you say Jeremiah? Yeah, that's a cool name. I definitely can barely hear that. You're going to have to use your big, strong voice. Oh, who's someone in the background as well? Don't go away. She can come on a moment. So I've got a question for you. I think it was Jeremiah. I think that's what you said. So, right, here's my question for you, sir. What is your favorite thing about your daddy?
2: That he's really fun and he just... I just love him.
1: There's all 3 of you. So Jeremiah there in the middle. You're the middle one, and then you've got a little person next to you there. So hello, and a big sister. So it's all 3 of you. Who's the youngest one here? You're gonna have to speak really loud. Now. Can you say hello?
0: Go ahead. What's your name?
2: Thea.
1: Your name is Thea?
0: Yeah.
1: Yeah, that's a beautiful name. How old are you, Thea?
2: 5.
1: Would you like to say hello to all the people in England?
0: Look, right here.
2: Hello,
0: on the
2: mic. People in England.
0: There you go.
1: So your daddy's been telling us about his story and about how much he loves your mummy and how special she is and how much he loves being a daddy. So especially to you guys. So do you have a favorite thing about your dad? What is it?
2: Daddy's a good singer.
1: He's a good singer. Oh, you're one of his fans. He is a good singer, isn't he? Today, what I'm doing with your daddy is we're talking all about his amazing music that he makes and how it's really, really good. So I'm glad that he's your dad and he's very, very proud of you. So yeah, maybe one day you'll be doing music as well. You never know. And who's this young lady here?
3: Rowan.
1: What is your favorite thing about being part of your family?
3: Like,
0: what's your favorite thing?
3: Like the whole entire family?
0: Yeah.
3: I know that there's people here for me.
1: Yeah. You know what? Your dad was earlier saying about how important it is that people know that they've got people who are always there for them in their life. And I think that's true for you. Your mum and dad, no matter how old you get, they'll always be there for you and fighting your side and wanting the best for you and praying for you. So that's a real privilege. So are you musical?
3: Honestly, I like to sing, but I'm not like very good at it.
0: Yes, she is. She's really good at it.
1: Yeah. Okay. Here's a question for you. Do you think that maybe you and also your brother and sister should maybe sing on one of your dad's tracks sometime?
3: Oh, yeah, we're already on one of them.
1: You're already on one? Which one are you on?
0: What is it called?
3: It's Me and You.
1: There you go. You see, ladies and gentlemen, you've got to check out It's Me and You because they're already on that track. So, hey, that's really cool. That's really cool. So you are a good singer then?
3: I guess.
0: Yeah, you do good.
1: Yeah, I guess so. So that's cool. And so this is your first time on the radio, your first time to speaking to people in the UK and actually other places around the world as well. Do you have something you'd like to encourage people with?
3: Always be yourself. Don't change yourself for anybody else.
1: Yeah, be the person God made you to be. Be yourself. Absolutely. That's the one. I like it. Thank you guys for coming to join us. Bless you. Nice to see you. Jay, your kids are sweet. So you're definitely...
0: Listen, they are going to be on cloud 9. Like, oh my God, I didn't know what to say. You had me on the radio, Dad. You didn't tell me that. Whoa. I love it.
1: Sorry for putting them on the spot there. But hey, that was fun. That was fun. So, okay. So obviously your music's blessing people. how do you stay in the middle of God's blessing yourself, where there's so much pressure, there's so many things in life to attend to? What are the things that you have in place to make sure you keep receiving His love?
0: They can't see my face, but I'm I can cry when I think about, man, when you have a story like mine, and you're aware of what your life could have been if God didn't step in. It's like a friend that you didn't know you needed until you met them. You don't forget about them when things go great. You carry them with you everywhere you go because they impact your life in such a way. That's who my Savior is to me. That's who Jesus is to me. From the moment I had an encounter with the Lord, it's like I can't go a moment without talking to Him. I'm going into writing sessions. I'm going to meetings. I'm getting on planes and flying to places. And I just constantly find myself saying, thank you, not for the opportunity, but thank you for your presence. Thank you for being the difference in my life. Because if it wasn't for your presence, and if it wasn't for the truth of your word and the fact that I can just call you, the thing about friends every day in your life, they're not always available, but God shows up all the time. He's right there. I can just speak to Him and I don't hold anything back. I tell Him when I'm mad. I'm telling Him when I'm happy. I tell Him when I'm nervous. I'm telling Him when my kids are frustrating me. It's a everyday, daily, personal relationship. And that's what I would say about my walk with the Lord. It's so personal. I need it like the air I breathe. I depend on Him. I lean on Him for everything. And that's how I stay grounded. I wake up practically. I pull out of that a little bit and just say from a 30,000 foot view, you know, I spend time in my word every day faithfully. I read it like a book reads front to back. I go back to passages. Yep. I read my Bible. I pray. And when I say I pray, it's literally like I'm talking to Gordon today. I'm talking to God and I'm stopping long enough to hear Him speak to me. I pause to hear back from Him. And then I do this thing that I think a lot of us sometimes miss. I share with my wife or with a friend what I feel God is saying to me every day. Every single day, I share with my wife or a friend. I call them FaceTime, like, bro, I feel like God is saying this to me today. What do you think about this? And we talk about it. That's my boundary. That is what I do.
1: Jay, it's my first time meeting you, but honestly, you've been exactly as I hoped you would be. I have loved chatting to you. I've loved hearing your heart. I think you're an inspiring guy, and I think your music is just great. So what a beautiful, beautiful guest to have for someone that, if I'm honest, a few weeks ago, I'd never even heard of you. And I'm so, so honored to have met you and listen to your music. And I just want to encourage people again to make sure they go and listen to your album when it comes out, maybe around September time. So it's Jay King. That's J-A-Y-E King, not the other Jay King. So Jay King, and the album is called All God, Not Me. So your final track you've picked for us today, what was it called? Tell us all about it.
0: The song is called I've Got Jesus, and full transparency, it was written in a room where a guy had just lost, a friend of a guy in the room that day had just lost his wife to a battle with, I think it was cancer. And this guy is a very devout Christian. I'll hold his name for now because I don't know that it's publicly being spoken about yet. But that was earlier this year or last year. Maybe it was earlier this year. I think it was earlier this year. And the challenge in that the writer that came in, his name is Josh. Josh began to share and it immediately resonated with me because we go through things like loss. And that could be a spouse, that can be a job, that can be maybe not even death. It's just a parting of ways with somebody that we really cared for. And your world falls apart. Your world falls apart. And it's in that moment you need a song like this that says, I've got Jesus. I've got a hope that won't fail me. I've got a hope that won't drift away. Somebody that's walking with me down the broken roads of life. No matter where I go, I have a name that's above every name, and that name is Jesus. And that's the story in this song. If you need a song to declare, I've got a hope that won't fail. I've got a friend that's with me through everything I go through. That's this song, and it's called I've Got Jesus.
1: Thank you so much, Jay, for your shared. And this song is for everybody, for whatever you're going through, you've got Jesus. But if it's okay with you, Jay, I'd also like to dedicate this song to my good friend Rejoice, who recently lost her husband, and she's clinging on to Jesus with all she's got. So rejoice. This song right now is for you. This is I've Got Jesus by J.

0: I've Got Jesus by Jay King. I hope that blessed you as much as it blessed me. And the music we've heard today, just beautiful. Beautiful, deep, deep tracks, fantastic musicality, lyrics that just move you. And what a lovely guy Jay is as well. So do go and check him out on socials, find his website, follow him, and make sure you listen to his album when it comes out. I am looking forward to supporting more of his ministry, and I hope one day he'll get over to the UK as well. 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
9: You are indeed listening to Let's Talk About Life in the Spirit. My name is Stuart Anderson. I'm in the studio with Dr. Angela Walker. And we're in our 6th week, actually, of our new series, Let's Talk About Life in the Spirit. If you've missed any of the previous episodes, you can go back on the Hope FM website and listen to those. We've been looking at subjects such as belonging, and last week, identity. And I guess we're sort of following on from that a little bit. When last week we finished by reading from the Father's love letter. And if you missed that, I encourage you to just Google that and listen to it. We've been finding out what Father God actually says to us as his children. This week is an interesting topic. We've called it an orphan heart. And we're going to be looking at what this is and asking if we have an orphan heart. And if so, what we can do about it. Going to start with a song by a local singer, songwriter, worship leader called Mark Reed. I've been playing songs from his album Holy Longing, which I do encourage you to check out. And this song is called Hidden.

0: Sorry, different song by Mark Reed there. Enjoy that one. It's called Hidden. Okay, we are looking at what it is to we're looking at what it is to have an orphan heart. Let's start, I suppose, by asking what that is. Angela, yeah. Please explain.
1: Well, the moment we are all born into this world, we come as orphans because it is a sinful world, as we know, as sin came through Adam and Eve. However, once we become born again as spiritual sons and daughters in God's kingdom, then in effect, we are no longer orphans because we have been adopted in his kingdom. However, we will still have orphan areas in our heart. Just when a child is adopted into a family, that child doesn't automatically become and mould in with the family. That child has to learn the family traits, the things which are fine to do and the things which aren't. The family manners, like round the table or certain, you know, other things. The child is acquiring all this, and the new parents will show the child, you know, what is right, what is wrong, the right way to be doing things, and essentially addressing the orphan areas in that child's heart. And the same applies to us. We have many orphan areas in our heart, things we've inherited down our bloodline from our parents, grandparents, things we have acquired in the world. Essentially, it means it's the areas in our heart that are not of God. And so it is us learning how to transform these areas into one of sonship, into the character and nature of God. When Paul was talking about our salvation, he says it in Philippians, I think it's 2, he says, work out your salvation with fear and trembling. In other words, it's not just a done deal when we encounter God in our lives for the first time, but it's a process, it's a growth, it's a maturing, it's a development, and this includes addressing orphan areas in our heart. Again, just like the disciples, they were orphans until they got to know Jesus and until they became part of God's family, and they learn on the job what you don't do, what you do do. Just like when some of them tried to bring down, was it, you know, a curse and whatever on the Samaritan village, and Jesus rebuked them. You know, it's like, no, you don't do that. So again, there are many things where he was showing them, no, that's not right, you don't do that. As they were learning how to become sons, as it were, in God's family. And of course, who's our number one role model? Jesus himself, just like he was demonstrating how to behave, attitude of heart, the right character through the teaching, through the demonstration, through his personal life that he lived whilst amongst the disciples. And it's the same for us. It's we learn from the Lord through the word, through his spirit, and through him showing things with our character, our nature, our carnal attitude, if you like, that things that have to change. And we are all on this journey from here to eternity.
0: If we've been a Christian for many years, or even in maybe leadership roles, is it still possible to have an orphan areas in our heart?
1: Absolutely. I'm sorry to say. Do you know, we can be a Christian for years. We might have gone to Bible school. You might have degrees in this, that, and the other, PhDs, you know, in religious studies, theology. But the thing is, you see, it's not about how much we know in our head. The Pharisees, they knew the Bible. They knew the Old Testament, you know, but they did not know the author. And the thing is, you see, It's our carnal nature. It's the flesh. It's the things we've inherited that are not of God. This is our attitude. It's our character. And you know, this is something which can be the most hardest for Christians to actually address and deal with in life. But it's allowing God to transform these parts of our heart. So we become more like him. We grow closer to him in actual fact when we allow him to do this. You see, we can teach about God, we can preach about God, but our hearts can be very distant to him. I know even pastors and preachers, you know, they may have known about God, or they may have, yes, been born again and encountered Jesus as their Lord and Savior, but they did not know the Father heart of God. They struggled in their spiritual identity. It was all about striving and competing and achieving and success, very much as the world sees things, rather than doing things from that relationship with God, learning to lean on him, co-labor with him, follow him, hear him, and let him come and minister in the body. Let him take over, as it were, giving the control reins to him. And, you know, there's a guy called Jack Frost. He's died now, but he's written books. I think one from Slaveship to Sonship, and another one about the Father's heart. And again, this is addressing the soulish areas, the orphan areas of our heart. And he was finding this out as a pastor leading a church. He was understanding what were these orphan areas that he had to allow God to transform and minister in him and transform his mind. Remember, Paul says to us in Romans 12, to be transformed. That word for transformation is metamorphosis. Be transformed by the renewing of your mind. That renewing is a rewiring. It's a rethinking. It affects not just intellect, but our behavior, the way we respond, the way we react to people and situations. You see, we have soulish areas of our mind, we have soulish areas of our will, and soulish areas of our emotions. Our soulish areas of our will are selfishness, where we do what we want, and, you know, I'm in charge, it's my life. Soulish areas of the mind, again, we just think as the world thinks. We behave from a critical, judgmental, selfish, self-opinionated, you know, point of view all the time. Or emotions, again, it's what we call negative emotions. It might be jealousy, hurt, bitterness, envy, competition, or that sense of rejection, not good enough. And again, I can go on with all that. So we're all developing and growing in these areas, and we have what we call coping mechanisms or self-defense mechanisms. And this is a form of survival. And we put these barriers up to protect ourselves from the hurts of others. We are effectively protecting our emotions. But what we don't realize is when we put up these self-defense and self-protective mechanisms, we not only block out others, but we can also block out God. And God is wanting to take down these barriers so that we can engage more intimately with him as well as with other people.
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0: great vocal tones of Steve Curtis Chapman there in the song called Don't Lose Heart. We're talking today on Let's Talk About Life in the Spirit about what it is to have an orphan heart. And Dr. Angela Walker, I'm wondering if I could just ask you to expand a little bit more on what some of the orphan areas that we may have in our hearts are.
1: Yeah, I mean, that there is loads, and obviously the list is endless in many ways, but, and it will be different for each one of us, depending upon, you know, in a way, our learnt behaviours from the way we've been brought up and what we've inherited from our parents. But, for example, an orphan part of our heart can be if you believe an eye for an eye and a tooth for a tooth. Whereas, you know, the sonship, what did Jesus say? He said, love your enemy. You know, and if someone takes your cloak, it's like, hand them another one. So Jesus says very much teaches the opposite to what the world says. People, the orphan area, might say, well, why should I forgive them for what they did to me? They hurt me. It wasn't my fault. And yet Jesus says, you know, the sonship attitude is forgive. Forgive your enemies, he says, then your father will forgive you. But you see, there's a deeper truth than that. That's not just a good behavior thing. The truth is, unforgiveness puts us in bondage, but forgiveness actually sets our hearts free. So there's wisdom why we are to forgive. An orphan heart's very much concerned about me. I'm number one, and I'm only concerned about myself in life, and I don't care about anyone else. In other words, very self-focused, very selfish, even self-righteous or self-opinionated, everything with self. I'm sorry to say, it's an orphan heir of our heart. Whereas again, a heart of sonship is the opposite to that. So it's thinking of others more than ourselves. It's, and the concerns and needs of others. It's being generous. Obviously, giving people your time as well as your energy. It's going in the opposite, spirit. Some people, again, orphan heart, it may be that, you know, I'll do what I want with my life, because again, it's my will, my choices. And yet, as Jesus, as we know, he was only about the Father's will all the time. So as a son, our heart's desire is to follow the Father's will, hence the Our Father prayer. Your will be done, your kingdom come. And Jesus said, you know, if we want to be his followers, then again, it's picking up the cross. It's that following God's will. And to follow him does require, you know, is humbling ourselves. Hence, some, it will be pride is very much an orphan heart. And there's lots of areas of pride. I mean, pride has I, the letter right in the centre of it. And like you say, it's anything that is I, self-centred, really, self-focused. And we know the opposite of pride is humility. And essentially, it's where we are knowing God is greater than us, and we look to him for everything rather than our own self-sufficiency or thinking we can do it and we don't need anybody else. That is pride. I used to struggle with pride of knowledge. I mean, if someone said to me, you're a proud person, my instant reply would be, no, I'm not. You see, I wouldn't think I was until the Lord convicted me. I had pride of knowledge. I thought I knew more than people because of the training I'd had, you know, the information as a doctor, all different things. And then the Lord, he took me through a humbling process when I realized that I knew nothing compared to him. And even if I might know something that Joe Bloggs doesn't, Joe Bloggs probably knows something that I don't. Everybody has their share of information.

We try to tackle things on our own, and we're not leaning on God instead. Whereas if we lean on God as his sons and daughters, then we're going to turn our hearts to faith in him. We're going to trust him. We're going to put our hope in him. Again, one, the fear and anxiety is without that relationship with him. But when we learn to trust him, put our hope and faith in him, that's relational, you see. So you can see where I'm getting at here. Another trait of the orphan heir of the heart is a judgmental, critical spirit. And we're all good at doing that. Well, I know I am. I have to put my hand up there. And, you know, easy to fault find, easy to criticise others if they don't match our standard, or even to judge for doing something wrong. And again, that is orphan heart. You know, the sonship heart is we learn to see people as God sees them. And we learn to speak the truth in love. And something called positive criticism, meaning you see the good in them, but where they may be weak, instead of judging and criticizing, it's encouraging them how they can strengthen themselves in that area. You see, it's a different attitude, a different approach. One, the orphan heart pulls down, the sonship heart tries to raise up, empower and encourage others. Another part of the orphan heart is false beliefs and deception. You know, we're all full of that, I'm afraid. And you know, we don't know we're deceived until we have a revelation of the truth. And we think, wow, I've been believing that lie all my life. And the sonship heart is one that seeks the truth. And we know who the truth is. Jesus said, I am the way, the truth, and the life. And he said he's sending us his spirit, who's the spirit of truth. So it's learning, leaning on God for insight and understanding, not worldly wisdom, not what the social media and news says, but Lord, what do you say in all this? What's really going on? What's your truth in this situation? That's that sonship heart. You know, another orphan trait is orphans like the praises of men. They like people to say, well done. They like being flattered. So if that's you, I'm sorry. That is an orphan area in your heart. I've just touched on right now. Stuart's smiling in the radio station. So that might have been a Stuart's area. I hope you don't mind me saying that, Stuart. But the sonship area is we don't seek praises from man. We just speak to praise God ourselves. We want to give him all praise and all glory, you know. Orphans very much operate out of the flesh, or another way of saying that is our carnal nature. And this is where we strive for things. I used to be a striver. Even as a doctor, I was striving for success. I had no idea I was doing it. But my dad was a striver as well, and I realized it had been passed on to me. Until God gave me that revelation that I was to rest in his love, and I was to work not from striving and having to achieve, but knowing who I am, and that I work to please my Heavenly Father. Whatever I did, whatever that may be, it's pleasing him, not having to please man. And even Paul mentions that in Galatians 6. He says, if I were to please man, then how can I be, you know, pleasing God? Because a lot of the times we want to please man because we fear being rejected by man. We want to be accepted and approved. That's our orphan heart, an orphan heir in our heart, rather. And again, if we just seek to please our Father, we will be able to address. I mean, yes, we're going to upset people. People, you know, that happens. That's life. We have enemies. That's life. Jesus had enemies. He upset people, but not in a way of being horrible against them. It's just when he spoke the truth that they didn't want to hear. And that was when he was, of course, speaking the truth with a righteous attitude, a holy attitude, honoring his Father attitude.
Some people as well with orphan hearts, we may take on what we call a victim mindset, I touched on before, and especially if we've had an abusive or traumatic upbringing, then we can feel like we are victims. There was one lady when I was leading a retreat, and I touched on this, and at the end of it, she said, wow, she said, I didn't realize that I had a victim mindset because of what happened in my childhood. She said, I realized that

0: I am a victor in God's kingdom. And the truth is, he's created her as he has you and me to be warriors, not warriors, and overcomers, not victims. So this is the journey of sonship, as we allow God to deal with these areas that we may be struggling with, these orphan areas of our heart. You know, an orphan part of our heart is we do things in our own strength. You know, we don't need God. It's all about my abilities, my gifting. Well, I tell you, God gave me a revelation one day. He said, Ange, do you know I've given you those abilities and giftings? They're actually from me. Well, that humbled me, I tell you. And I've learned as well that I can do far greater things when I do it in the power and strength of the Holy Spirit by co-laboring with him. You see, sons learn how to co-labor. Remember in Zechariah 4:6, it says, you will succeed not by might, nor by strength, but by my spirit. How many of us do rely on God's spirit? How many of us do lean on him? How many of us depend on him? Or are we independent, relying on ourself, our own strength, our own abilities? You know, again, there's just so much in all this. Some of us, again, you know, it's that thinking, as I say, we know it all and we like having intellectual arguments and conversations. But the truth is, like I say, there's so much for us to learn about in God's kingdom. And he just does not see things the way we do. Hence, his ways are not our ways. And we've just got to be seeking him for greater revelation, greater truth, greater wisdom. Human wisdom is not God's wisdom. Jesus is wisdom personified. And James said, ask, he will give you wisdom. I tell you, when you see it from God, it's like a light bulb goes on, because there's like revelation that goes with it too. And you think, wow. And you realize you've just been looking through the wrong lenses, because they've been the orphan heart lenses, shall we say, rather than the sonship ones. Another orphan heart is self-promotion. We want to promote ourselves. And we want to lead. We think we're better than the rest and we can do it. Well, do you know what? A son heart, a heart of sonship, waits to be asked to lead. He actually trusts that God will promote if it is right to take on any leadership role, and is very happy to be in a team and led by others, even if they may know more or be more experienced. They're willing to let others who are less experienced lead them. That's a sonship character. I've been in that, where I've had leaders who I felt that I'd be more experienced than them, but God's humbled me, saying, Ange, they may have less experience than you, but I want you to serve them. I want you to love them. I want you to be willing to support them. And that is a trait of sonship, a sonship heart. Do you know, it's another thing of an orphan heart is that we don't like pain. We seek self-comfort. And some people turn to addictive things because they want comforting the flesh. It's false comfort. But you see, someone that carries a heart of sonship, they embrace pain when it comes. They don't run from it. And they know that their comforter is Jesus, Father God and Holy Spirit. They turn to him. They give their pain to him. They seek his peace, his comfort, him instead. There is just so much that we can cover in all this. This is a lifelong journey of discovering these areas. I know some listeners, they may have been brought up with conditional love. That is, their parents only loved them if they did certain things or behave certain ways or achieve things. And it's what we call performance-based. But you know, heart of sonship knows about unconditional love and learns to love other people unconditionally. That means doesn't expect anything in return, doesn't set standards like, well, you've got to achieve this, otherwise I'm not loving you, but just chooses to love people for who they are, settles on knowing who they are loved in their relationship with Father God. So again, there's all these areas and, you know, feeling jealous, comparing ourselves with others, competition. That's an orphan heir of our heart. What are we meant to do? Cheer others on, celebrate them, pray for them. You know, these are just many ways of how we grow. And Jesus demonstrates it in the Gospels. The disciples learnt on the job, you know, as Jesus addressed things, rebuked things in them, was showing them the way to walk and follow him and the heart of the Father. This is sonship, and this is a growing area. And you know, the truth is, the more we die to our flesh, our carnal nature, and address these orphan areas of our heart, the more we grow in God's Spirit, the more we acquire of him in our hearts, and the mature we become as his sons and daughters.
1: Let's play a song, then we're going to come back and continue the discussion. I've chosen a classic hymn. But I wonder if you can listen and if you can tell who the two great gospel singers are who are singing this version of Great is Thy Faithfulness.

0: Thank you for joining Dr. Angela Walker in this exciting new series, Let's Talk About Life in the Spirit.
1: And if you were listening to that song, Raise Thy Faithfulness, the singers were C.C. Winans and the country legend that is Carrie Underwood. We are talking about life in the Spirit, and we're talking about what it is to have an orphan spirit. Before the song that we just played, Dr. Angela Walker talked about different areas of our lives where we might see that we have an orphan spirit. We're going to look at the word now, Romans 12 and verse 2. It says, "Do not conform to the pattern of this world, but be transformed by the renewing of your mind." What did Paul mean when he said this, Angela, and how does this connect with having an orphan spirit?
2: Yeah, well, as Paul said, no longer conform to the patterns of the world. Do you know, we are not aware of how much we come under the influence of the world by what we read, what we hear, what we see, what we tap into with our phones, you know, social media, all the rest of it. And Paul was like, again, when Jesus said, we're in the world, but not of the world. And that renewing of your mind, that word for and be transformed by the renewing. Transformed, the Greek for that is metamorpho, which is where we get the word metamorphosis from. And do you know, it's only mentioned three times, as far as I'm aware, in the New Testament. And this is one of them. Paul mentions it twice, actually. And that transformation, metamorphosis, it's like when we know what happens in the natural. The greatest example is obviously when a caterpillar goes into a butterfly. So that's the transformation. You are completely having more than 180 degrees turnaround, if you like. It's a complete change of the way we think. And that renewing, it's an ongoing, as I mentioned earlier, it's a rewiring of our thoughts. You see, we have ingrained thought patterns, learnt behaviours, things we believe, and it's not easy to change them overnight until we have enough, if you like, proof or revelation that we have been believing wrong, when we start to understand something new and see it from God's perspective, what is really going on, what is the truth, what is He saying in all this. So it is this rewiring as we allow these old thoughts to die, and we place them with the new thoughts that God wants us to take on. The way we, this is the mind of Christ, essentially. But you don't just have it, I've got it. No, we are acquiring it as we allow daily renewal through His Word, through His Spirit, through engaging with Him and seeking Him. Do you know, if we just read things in the news and seek worldly things each day more than God and His Spirit and His Bible, then guess what? We are just going to be, without realizing it, conforming to the worldly patterns, and we're not renewing our mind. But if we seek Him, hang out with Him, read His Word, ask Him for truth and revelation, He loves to give it us. And that's how we renew it. That's how we grow. It is a process. And I just challenge every listener to do that, to seek God for truth, to read His Word, to ask Him to give revelation to our hearts. This is what how we transform it. Remember, Paul said that it's not about circumcision as they used to in the Old Testament, but God is after circumcising our hearts. Again, he specifically means the orphan areas, or our lower nature, or our carnal nature, our flesh areas. Even Jesus challenges disciples in Matthew 18 when they said, "Who is the greatest in the kingdom?" And he put that to them because people naturally think, you know, in the eyes of the world, you know, if you're a professor or a pastor or a leader of this or a great person, then surely you are a great one. But he said, no. He said he got a little child to come and stand in front of everyone. And he said, unless you change and become like a little child or like little children, you will not enter the kingdom of heaven. In other words, and then he said, whoever humbles himself or herself like this little child is the greatest. Do you know, when I meditated on that scripture, I said, Lord, how can being a little child, how is that, how does that make us great? And you know, it's not about being childish, that's immaturity. It's childlike. And you see, being like a child, if you, those of you that have had kids, you know that the child is dependent on the parents. They're dependent on them to be fed, to be protected, to have their provision. And they feel that loving and safety and security with their parents. That's exactly how God wants us to be with him, dependent on him, seeking him for our provision, knowing he's there to protect us, that we feel safe with him, that we know where we belong, that we feel loved and cherished by him, that we're not seeking it in the world or in our job. And another thing about a childlike attitude is children are very open to learn. They're teachable. They're like sponges. Tell them anything and they instantly believe it. You know, it's like, have we got that open heart? Are we teachable? Are we willing to learn? And again, this is a beautiful hallmark, because we have to learn from God, be teachable. Like the disciples, they knew nothing before they met the Lord. They were learning as they were little babies, learning how to walk as well as talk and how to pray. You know, that the Our Father prayer is the basic 101, how we are to pray. And also, don't forget, another childlike attitude is trust. A child has trust. And I love it when I see little kids holding their parents, whether they're out in the sea with them on a surfboard or boat or walking in the unknown depths of a forest. I think, wow, look at that trust. And, you know, Father God so speaks to me and says, yeah, Ange, that's what I want you to be with me. Hold my hand, walk with me here on earth, you know, through life, and listen to me and follow me. This is what we're called to be.
1: So sometimes we fall short of that. Sometimes the orphan areas of our lives rise up and are dominant, and we have a battle with that, and a battle accepting our identity and that God is our Father. And so I suppose the big question is, you know, how do we address the orphan areas of our heart? What advice have you got to give our listeners?
2: Well, the first thing is, and I hope after hearing this talk on the radio, it has brought that revelation. The first thing is, we need to recognize it. We need to recognize that we all have orphan traits, shall we say, or orphan errors in our heart. Many of us, we have inherited things from our parents. As I say, it's been the way we've been brought up in our families. So we have what are called familial spirits. In other words, we don't recognize it's an orphan area because our parents behave that way, and we're copying them, and we're behaving the same way, but we don't realize that it's actually not an attitude or character of God himself. So it's, for example, some of the familial spirits or behaviours we can inherit from our parents is a fear and anxious heart, you know, being fearful all the time, anxious about things, worried. That is, again, orphan area, but our parents would have been like that probably, or grandparents with us. And it is something we have learned that isn't of God. And it's forgiving them for it and then saying, Lord, how do I respond in this situation? Ask him, how is it, Lord, I should, you know, react when I hear bad news or this happens? And again, we just learn how to depend on God, hear God, delve into his word, and he will give us the right answer. It may be that we've inherited pride. If we've got very proud parents, then without knowing it, we'll be quite proud ourselves. If parents are rebellious, as it were, to God and doing what they want, then we can be like that without realizing it. We can say we're a Christian and go to church and believe in God, but come the end of the day, I do what I want to do. And I'm not asking God, and I don't really want to obey him or follow his will. So, for example, that is just showing how how we can actually have a rebellious heart, or rebellious areas, shall we say, stubborn areas, as they were called in the Old Testament, stiff-necked, the Israelites who were stubborn because they didn't bow down, they didn't humble themselves. It was like, again, we're doing this, we want this, that demand. Unforgiveness is a real, as I keep saying it, you know, an orphan heir of the heart. We learn to forgive. We learn how not to judge. We learn how to let people off the hook. Again, this is, it's a grace of God that enables us to do this, but we are taking on His heart and character when we can truly forgive and let go of hatred, anger, bitterness, jealousy, resentment, all that stuff. And we all do it. We've all got to learn how to let it go and overcome through the power of forgiveness. Like I've said, jealousy, competition. It is knowing, not being jealous of others succeeding or having what we don't have, but thinking well of them, congratulating them, and just trusting again that God in His own timing, you know, He will reward us for what we do for Him. And knowing that, you know, all that matters is that we are following Him and His will in our lives, not trying to live like others live, not trying to copy them or have what they have. Again, there's just so many different things that we have come down our bloodline, and I only recognized this myself when I was realizing things in myself that I thought, wow, I've got that from my mum, wow, I've got that from my dad. But I realized it wasn't a character and attitude of God's heart. And so my response was, okay, Lord, well, how am I to respond as your daughter? What is the right attitude? And the Lord would show me, and you know, it's usually doing the opposite. It is doing the opposite. So to what we have learned, I can tell you it's going exactly in the opposite attitude of way. That is usually the godly way. Put it to test and see what I mean. So it is forgiving our parents and us relearning that God-given attitude of heart. We're all on this curve. We're all on this journey, as it were. You know, I remember once that I came back from the mission field, and God spoke to me powerfully one day, and He gave me a picture, and in it I saw two types of women. One woman was a frontline worker. She was doing great exploits in the kingdom. She was admired by others for what she did and accomplished and achieved. She was praised by man, and you'd think, wow, look at that person there. Isn't she amazing? The other woman was a behind-the-scene worker. She did what others didn't want to do. She was willing to do the mundane jobs, even babysit, change nappies, you know, clean for people. She didn't seek any rewards from man, but she just simply chose to love others and reach out to others. You know, God challenged me. He said, Ange, you're in a season now. I want you to be that behind the scene worker. You've been working on the front line on the mission field. He said, I'm now calling you to the back line. He said, I want you to do things that are mundane for me, but you do it out of love. He said, I want you to do what others don't want to do. He says, are you willing to do that? He says, because in actual fact, you see, God loves us more when we have that humble servant attitude of heart. It's not the achievement. It's not the frontline stuff. You know, that was something I really had to swallow. And He took me through this process of just being willing to do what others don't want to do, not seeking praises from men. Because as I say, this is completely opposite to how the world sees things.

0: orphan areas of the heart. It's such a big topic, and we've just touched on a few areas today. But if there's anything you would like to, anything else you'd like to say, Ange, before we finish and you pray for our listeners.
1: Yeah, I just want to encourage everyone. We're all on this journey of sonship with God and our spiritual growth. It's not about intellectualism, but it's about allowing Him to transform these areas in our hearts. Do you know God loves us the same, whether we're babies, technon, or we are sons? He loves us the same. Again, spiritual growth. It does include spiritual discipline, and it is where we conform to God's ways, His heart, His will, rather the ways of the world. And do you know, if we think we have no orphan areas, then I'm afraid we've got two immediately. One's called pride, the other's called deception. And the only one without any orphan areas was the Lord Himself, because He was perfect in every way, as we know. So again, we're all, like I say, all these different areas, the lifelongs to discover, to live out, to overcome. And as we become more of Him, and I love it, you know, when there's less of me, and me, I mean my carnal nature, my orphaners of my heart, then it means I've given more room for Him. And I become more like Him.
0: Thank you very much. Please, let's bring the program to a close with a prayer.
1: Yeah, thank you, Lord, for speaking to our hearts and, revealing the orphan areas we may have. Lord, draw our attention to these areas where you want to bring transformation. Lord, show us these areas to surrender to you, Jesus. Lord, just forgive us for where we've been rebellious, prideful, or just not willing to seek you first, Lord, or seek your truth on matters. Lord, give us this childlike faith, this childlike attitude, so we lean on you, depend on you, trust in you, Lord, turn to you for all things, especially your truth and your word. So Lord, transform our minds through your word, your spirit, and just help us to seek you each day, Lord, in prayer, in worship, Lord, through your written word, through fellowshipping with other people, Father. Give us that teachable heart. Thank you, Lord, you said that you will draw closer to us as we draw closer to you. So help us to grow close to you and become the mature sons and daughters you have created each one of us to be in you.
0: That's beautiful. Thank you very much. And thank you for joining us on this program. Let's talk about life in the Spirit. We're here again at the same time next week, at the same time in the same place. And we look forward to having your company then. Bye for now.
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0: are the Four Tops with the amazing voice of Mr. Levi Stubbs taking the lead vocals as usual with Standing in the Shadows of Love, a song you can find on Motown Chartbusters Volume 1. That's going back a bit. Hello, hello, and thank you for joining me for our weekly Soul and Motown show. I hope that the past week has been kind to you. You've found the place where we play some of the very best soul, Motown, and R&B music. Listen out for our regular feature. That's two back-to-back tracks of Northern Soul. We've got loads to squeeze in, so without further ado, let's get on with it. Here's Lionel Richie.
1: He's on. He's all. It's

Well, sure sounds like they're having a blast. Yes, released as a single from the album of the same name, Dancing on the Ceiling, from Lionel Richie. It became a worldwide hit, you know, reaching the top five in many countries. Dancing on the Ceiling, eh? I pity the poor neighbours. Here's Rod Stewart.

Yeah, so you're probably asking the question, why has Rod Stewart turned up on a soul show? Well, let me tell you. In 2009, Rod Stewart released an album of music where he covers classic material from the Motown and soul genres. It's called Soulbook. The album became Stewart's sixth consecutive album to debut in the top five on the US Billboard Top 200 charts, peaking at number four. It also found success in Canada and the UK, where it made the top 10 best-selling albums. Mariah Carey, she's here with Boyz II Men. Lucky thing.

0: Yes. One Sweet Day by singer-songwriter Mariah Carey and featuring the vocal group Boys to Men. The song was released in November 1995 as a single from Mariah's fifth studio album called Daydream, and it was released on Columbia Records. The singer is often referred to as the Songbird Supreme by Guinness World Records, and she has a reputation for her 5-octave vocal range. Well, that was good, wasn't it? One Sweet Day, Mariah Carey.
1: It's a blast!
0: I'm referring to this one, of course. It's a blast. Hold on, I'm coming. Here's Sam and Dave.

Ah, the brilliant soul sound from Stax Records with R&B soul singers Sam and Dave. And hold on, I'm coming. Nicknamed the Dynamic Duo, Sam and Dave are considered to be one of the greatest live acts of the 1960s. Gotta say hello, yes, hello. Hello to long-distance listeners Alan in Brighton, Linda and Richard, and Steve Lewis. Thank you for listening, folks. More shouts later. Have this one on me. Another nice funky one, Oliver Cheatham sings Get Down, Saturday night.

Oliver Cheatham and a great funky classic from the 80s, Get Down Saturday Night, which is from an R&B album called Daddy Cool, which hit the record stores back in 1983. It's Northern Soul Time, where we played two tracks of the kind of music that emerged in clubs in the north of England, based on a particular style of black American soul music, and it developed from the British mod scene of the early 1970s. So best get your baggies on as we start this week's double decker with the Pentagons.

Oh. Oh, there we go then. That's the Northern Soul Double Decker for this week. And first away was the Pentagons and I Wonder. Yeah, I'm still wondering, actually. And they were followed up by Smokey Robinson and the Miracles. And That's the Way I Feel. More Northern Soul next week. So whatever you do, keep the faith. And in the meantime, we'll do this. So you're listening to the Soul and Motown Show with me, Brian, on Hope FM, broadcasting from the beautiful Dorset Coast. And we're pumping out the watts on DAB and on FM at 90.1. And if you're feeling really brave, you can say to your smart speaker, play Hope FM. We're part of the big lineup of music found here locally, only on this station. 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And I look forward to hearing from you.

else? Who else but Michael Jackson with The Way You Make Me Feel? One of those tracks that never gets old. Pure groove, pure MJ, and still an absolute classic on the dance floor. And on the radio, of course. Hope that put a smile on your face and a bit of a bounce in your step. More great music coming up. Let's say hello to... who have we got here? Yes, Carol and Keith. Also to Pam and George over there in Stour Park. And a big old hi to Barbara, tuned in on a little tranny in Westbourne. You can charge this to my account if you want to. Here's Whitney Houston.

How will she know? I guess we don't know. Whitney Houston and a song that was originally intended for R&B singer Janet Jackson. The track turned out to be the third track to be taken from Whitney Houston's debut album and released as a single. Whitney was nicknamed The Voice and is one of the best-selling music artists of all time, with over 220 million records sold. Yes. Next up, a slice of pure British soul from one of the genre's most distinctive voices. Turn it up and lose yourself in this classic from Kenny Thomas.

0: Has he gone? I think so. British soul singer Kenny Thomas, Crazy World. Kenny Thomas. Well, he burst onto the scene in the early 90s with his smooth vocals and heartfelt lyrics. And Crazy World remains one of his standout tracks. Full of emotion and grooviness. Is there such a word? Yes, there is now. With that unmistakable Kenny Thomas sound. Stay with us. More classic soul on the way. But we're slowing the pace down a little bit now. Here's Bill Withers.
1: Much more soul with Brian Mentor.
0: Well, he isn't, but this one is.

Yeah, we get the idea, Bill. Bill Withers with a self-penned song, Lean On Me. It was released in 1972 as the first single from his second album, Still Bill. It was a number one single on both Soul and Billboard Hot 100 charts, staying there for 3 weeks. Billboard ranked it as the number seven song of 1972, and it's been ranked in the greatest 500 songs of all time. Here's Minnie Riperton.

So that was the incredible Minnie Riperton with Young, Willing and Able. She was known for, I'll get that, and known for her amazing five-octave range and effortless bird-like vocals. Minnie brought warmth, soul and pure joy to everything she sang. It's almost time for us to go, so I think we ought to put our boogie shoes on.

helps if I put the microphone on, Brian. Yes, KC and the Sunshine Band with Boogie Shoes. I'll tell you something, I wear my Boogie Shoes to the studio every week. Ask anyone.

So there we are then. That's it. Time's up. And I got to make way for the true professional broadcasters in this here place. Thank you so much for your company today. My name's Brian, and it will be again next week, when I hope you can join me for another edition of the Soul and Motown Show. So until then, take good care out there, and I will see you again very soon. Bye for now. Ta-ra.

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5: From the Sky News Centre at 2, a funeral director has been sentenced to 20 years in prison for preventing the lawful burial of dozens of bodies. 48-year-old Robert Bush admitted 67 offences spanning 12 years in Hull. Police discovered the deceased decaying at his premises in 2024. A court heard some mothers were given the wrong ashes for their unborn babies. Bush also stole more than £5,000 from charities. Judge Mr Justice Hilliard called the actions disgraceful.
6: His behaviour towards their living relatives was characterised by dishonesty, deception and heartlessness. If he could reuse a coffin that someone had already paid for, he would do so. The premises at Hessel Road were in an appalling state.
5: Katie Walston chose Bush to cremate her miscarried baby in 2023. What she found out horrified her.
7: He'd never cremated my baby at all. He'd picked up the baby's remains from the hospital, and after then there's no trace of where that baby went. That's a question that I would always want to ask him, is what did you do with my baby? It's torture.
5: In other news, Andy Burnham's calling on FIFA president Gianni Infantino to quit over the controversial plan to sell a stake in the World Cup. With a backlash growing to the investment plan, the Prime Minister says he's the wrong man to lead world football's governing body. Shadow Foreign Secretary Dame Priti Patel is warning a Chinese embassy super hub will compromise Britain's national security. Construction of the site near the Tower of London can go ahead after a High Court challenge against planning permission was dismissed. Southport killer Axel Rudakabana has been charged with 3 assaults on staff while he was at Belmarsh Prison. One allegation involves pouring boiling water over an officer last May. Firefighters are tackling a blaze on grassland in Essex. It's reported more than 30 firefighters are at the Middlewick Ranges Nature Reserve south of Colchester. And Betfred's planning to close 132 shops and cut more than 600 jobs. The gambling firm's blaming higher taxes and economic uncertainty. That's the latest. I'm Chris Milligan.
0: 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Hope FM weather.
8: Today will be warm and a fine day with plenty of sunny spells, a few areas of cloud and will move in from times trending cooler but still warm, gentle winds. Tonight will remain dry and settle with extensive clear skies, a little to no cloud around.
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8: Hello, it's me, Karen, and who's over there?
9: Derek.
8: Hello, Derek, how are you?
9: I'm fine, thank you.
8: You've had an adventurous week?
9: Shed repairing.
8: Oh, okay.
9: Up on the roof.
8: Oh, we should have. Oh, I haven't got that song. You should have done that. We should have waited for that one. Oh, well, we'll just play this one and I might find it. You never know.

0: Why should I worry, Carly on Taylor? And I'm not worrying about you being on the shed. No, I don't care if you fall through the roof. That's your own lookout. You're going to go climbing sheds. It's not doing me.
1: Okay.
0: He's walked in
1: I've
0: with,
1: got a hard hat and all that. I've yeah, got
0: and,
1: gear.
0: And you've got, I know you've walked in with some planks of wood just in case.
1: I haven't got a tool belt. I need a tool belt.
0: Need a tool belt.
1: That's what I need.
0: You're going to look like Bob the Builder. You want to do your Bob the Builder impression. Another song we haven't got. Go on. He's got a piece of paper there, folks. Go on.
1: Have you heard about this new thing? It's a clothes folding robot.
0: A clothes folding
1: robot? Clothes folding robot.
0: No.
1: Yes. This has been released by a company called Wave Robotics.
0: Uh-huh.
1: It's called the Isaac One. And it folds laundry, tidies rooms, and makes bed on demand.
0: Okay.
1: Guess how much it costs?
0: No idea.
1: It's $8,000,
0: uh-huh.
1: But it is a step up from their previous model. It's now able to clear clutter,
0: ooh, wow.
1: Straighten cushions and make beds in addition to folding clothes.
0: That's good.
1: It has a rounded head with a Baymax, I don't know what that is, but a Baymax-like pair of eyes mounted on a torso with soft fabric-covered shells sitting on a telescopic arm and motorised base that lets it adjust its height between 3 foot and 5 foot nine.
0: Wow.
1: Yeah. It's also worth noting there have also been a wave of other clothes-folding robots yeah. this year. LG's Cloyd.
0: Yeah.
1: And Dyner Robotics. Yeah.
0: Okay.
1: They're all coming through.
0: And there's a TV show on called Android on the BBC about an android that looks after older people.
1: Does it fix sheds?
0: No, I don't think so.

0: Every heartbeat bears your name, Miss Amy Grant, here at Hope FM. Oh, have you got another piece of paper?
1: 52-year-old soup. Soup.
0: 52-year-old soup?
1: Soup. Oh. Yes, there's a 52-year-old soup simmering away. It's at a place called Watanapanich. It's a beef noodle shop in Bangkok. Oh. And the real star isn't actually on the menu, it's the pot.
0: Okay.
1: The 52-year-old broth simmering since 1974 is 4 years older than its current guardian, who is a gentleman by the name of Natapong Kuinitutong. He's a third, I don't know if that's how you pronounce it, the third generation of his family to run the place. There's no written recipe.
0: No.
1: Instead, yesterday's broth guides tomorrow's batch. Natapong says the taste is in the inheritance. Every night, the ritual repeats. Solids are strained out, the liquid is boiled and left covered for 5 or 6 hours. Then his mother reboils it in the morning before fresh beef and herbs go on. He tends the concrete encased 5-foot-wide pot from morning to night, so it never stops working. He tweaks the flavour with fish sauce, soy sauce, beef and Chinese herbs. Sales have climbed 30% over the past 5 years, largely thanks to tourists finding the story on social media as part of a wider forever soup trend. But as one visitor put it, comparing it to a sourdough starter, this one's just been fed for half a century.
0: And there you go.

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0: Who was that?
1: David Bowie.
0: And?
1: That was called Sorrow.
0: And why are we playing it?
1: We are playing that because there is a new compilation of David Bowie tracks coming out. It's called the Shel Talmy Recordings. It's coming out in September, September the 18th, and it gathers the most complete collection of David Bowie tracks made in 1965.
0: Okay.
1: With famous producer Shel Talmy, who had hits with the Kinks and The Who. It's 21 tracks. There's 10 previously unreleased songs. Sessions occasionally featured a young Jimmy Page, Led Zeppelin, who was on guitar. Nicky Hopkins, who played with the Rolling Stones and the Beatles. And it includes new remasters of previously released tracks. And Bowie recorded this material under his birth name, backed by the bands called The Lower Third and The Manish Boys, before officially becoming David Bowie in September 1965. And that was to avoid confusion with the Monkees, Davy Jones, because David Bowie, he was called David Jones, you see. So, music historian Alec Paiello wrote the liner notes for this new set, framing the songs as a snapshot of the London music scene in 1965. So that's coming out on CD and LP and digital download. There's also a limited edition vinyl. Only just under 2,000 copies of the limited edition coming out. So that's going to be pretty good.
0: Sounds amazing.

0: to Blue Sky Electric Light Orchestra, or ELO as they were called later on, don't they? But it says here Electric Light Orchestra, so I'm going to say that because I like that.
1: That's fair enough.
0: It's clever. I know. What have you got there?
1: Victorians had their own version of burnout.
0: Oh, did they now?
1: Yes, they called it overwork. No, this is true. Dr. C.H.F. Ruth's book on the subject ran to four editions between 1873 and 1888, describing the conditions strikingly similar to modern executive burnout, linked to mental strain, industrialization, and the accelerating pace of life brought by railways and telegraphs. Mm. The prescribed cure was travel, especially to the French Riviera. Dr. James Henry Bennett, who credited his own recovery from what he thought was terminal illness to relocating to Menton, popularized medical climatology, the idea that fresh air, sunrise, and gentle sightseeing could cure ailments from TB to nervous exhaustion. He recommended overworked patients spent three full winters there in a state of legitimate idleness. And Menton grew from a village into a resort town with its own English quarter, drawing figures like Queen Victoria's son and writers such as Robert Louis Stevenson.
0: There you go. Whoever knew?

0: Breaking My Heart featuring Kiki D and Elton John. Yeah, it's featuring Kiki D and Elton John was the main bloke. I don't know why it was featuring Kiki. I don't know. Anyway, you got a piece of paper there?
1: Yeah, when you go on holiday, do you go to Naples at all? I know you're a big holiday taking
0: I've never been on a plane, you know that. I've
1: well,
0: never been on a plane.
1: Anyway, if you decide to, this is kind of sort of good news. Authorities in Torre del Greco, near Naples, carried out a dawn raid on a free public beach recently, seizing about 40 umbrellas, lounges and deck chairs left overnight by people trying to reserve prime spots for their return.
0: Oh, gosh, already?
1: The practice, Italians called furbetti dell'ombrune. It translates to umbrella cheaters.
0: Okay.
1: The sweep, part of a national beach and lake safety operation, targeted equipment abandoned for days after locals complained. Authorities said the practice is banned under local rules governing the public maritime land, and leaving gear overnight can bring fines of up to €500. And getting your confiscated equipment back is a bit of a bureaucratic hassle. Similar crackdowns have hit beaches in Sardinia this summer amid a broader push by Italian beachgoers to reclaim free beaches from private concessions. In a related win, nearby Bacoli recently pledged to make over 80% of its coastline free or publicly accessible. There you go.
0: Brilliant.
1: Get on that plane.
0: Okay, thank you.

0: Thank you, says an artist I've named, I never say out loud because I can just get it wrong. What do you got over there?
1: Next Farm at Valley Road, Throop, here in Bournemouth. Volunteering opportunities.
0: Ooh.
1: Yep, so if you want to do something challenging and rewarding, then volunteering at Next Farm this summer could be for you. They welcome volunteers to help maintain the farm and care for the animals. And if you are working towards a career with animals, or your work allows you a volunteer day, or just want to give back something, volunteering with us will give a valuable experience and a real feel-good glow. Perfect for all the animal lovers out there. It's a physical demanding role and an outdoor role, and you are going to be on your feet most of the day. But it's incredibly rewarding, enjoyable and fun. You must be over 18.
0: Mm-hmm.
1: But if you're interested, probably find more about that online. But there is an email. 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
0: They do a young farmers things for young children to go and educate themselves, and they do all sorts of things. And it's also a day out as well to go and see the animals as well. So it's just round the corner. It's just we're behind Cast Point. It is literally walkable from Cast Point if you check out on your map. If you need to get there by bus, or you can drive there, of course.

0: I played that because that was a song that my toddler son used to love, and I just saw it on the system and I was like, oh, but it's, I might have woken a few people up anyway. But yes, it was a bit different, something a bit different anyway. That's my choice. Have you got, are you going to talk about something? What you got? What you got over there?
1: I have got this. The UK's healthiest place to grow old.
0: Okay.
1: Guess where it is?
0: Bournemouth.
1: No.
0: Where? Where?
1: It's reported that a group of stunning islands has been named the best place in the UK to grow old. Now, this is based on an Office for National Statistics study. It's Orkney. They have an average health span of 72.
0: That's in the Shetland Islands, isn't it?
1: That's
0: right. Yes, I got confused the other week with Orkney and Alderney, and I thought that was in the Shetland Islands and Alderney's in the Channel Islands. So I just thought I'd get myself organised, geography-wise, because I'm not very good.
1: Yes.
0: He doesn't like being interrupted. Can you tell? Go on.
1: And did I say that? As an average health span of 72.9 years, it's well above other parts of the UK. Blackpool, people's health starts declining from age 50.
0: Okay.
1: Locals credit strong social connection and active lifestyle and few fast food chains. Now you know. So get there.
0: I'll have to go to Orkney.
1: I'm moving.
0: Okay. Bye.
1: Bye.

0: on your love, Mr. Lewis Capaldi. Change up. We do like, oh, what's that?
1: Don't know, something fell off.
0: Something fell off.
1: Well, Ping, I'll have a look in a minute.
0: Yeah. I think, oh, it looks like, there's a battery on the floor as well. I don't know. I have to come round and find out what went pink, Ping. Go on then.
1: Have you heard of something called lifestyle creep? It's all right. It's not dodgy.
0: Yeah, if you say so.
1: No, it's when your spending quietly rises alongside your income.
0: Oh,
1: so nicer
0: yes.
1: takeaways, upgraded gadgets, more nights out, and without you consciously deciding to spend more. It happens because more income makes previously expensive things feel affordable, and modern shopping makes it easy for small purchases to add up unnoticed.
0: Yes.
1: Is it bad? No, not inherently. It can also mean finally affording things you value, like travel or better housing. The real question isn't whether your spending grows, but whether it reflects what actually matters to you. How to manage it? Be intentional about which upgrades matter to you. Check in on spending periodically and direct extra income towards specific goals, saving, debt, and a fun, but still leave room to enjoy the money. The goal isn't austerity, just awareness.
0: Well, my dad used to say that when you get a prize, you should put that money away because you didn't need it. You didn't use it before. You don't need it now. Save it.
1: Yeah, save it. Good plan.

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1: Many men suffering abuse at the hands of their partners think they're to blame, that they're weak. That is not the case. We are here for you. We are the Mankind Initiative, and we have been helping men escape from domestic abuse since 2001. Call us on our helpline 01 823 33 4244. That is 01 823 33 4244. The lines are open from 10 till 4, Monday to Friday. Remember, you're not alone.
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0: and Crazy Little Thing Called Love here at Hope FM. And she's got yet another piece of paper. What do you want to say now?
1: 5 cups of coffee a day could lower the risk of heart disease, diabetes, heart failure and stroke, apparently.
0: No. God, I can only, when I drink coffee, there's only two. I can only cope with two.
1: Well, in a new study, the American Heart Association found that up to 400 milligrams of caffeine a day was linked to a lower risk of several cardiovascular conditions, while the natural compounds in coffee reduce inflammation and boost healthy gut bacteria.
0: Do they now? Mm. Oh, how many cups of coffee do you have a day?
1: I'm not sure.
0: In other words, you're not going to say on air how many cups of coffee you have.
1: It's some.
0: Is it getting near five, is it?
1: Actually, I don't know. I don't think so.
0: You don't think so?
1: No, but actually, talking of which, I need to put a kettle on.
0: Oh, yeah, and then you get me some water as well.
1: Yeah, okay.
0: Thank you. Oh, I don't know why we keep wintering on, but we do here.

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1: From the Sky News Centre at 3, a funeral director in Hull has been jailed for 20 years for storing bodies for months while handing grieving families the wrong remains. Robert Bush, who's 48, admitted 67 charges, including fraud and preventing lawful burials. One woman says she'll never recover after learning she was given material believed to contain animal remains instead of the ashes of her unborn baby. Detective Superintendent Alan Curtis is from Humberside Police.
2: Many families have had to relive the loss of someone they've loved, whilst others will continue to live with questions that may never be answered. My hope is that today's outcome provides some measure of resolution that Robert Bush has been held accountable for what he did.
1: The Prime Minister's calling on the head of football's global governing body, FIFA, to quit. Gianni Infantino's proposing investors buy into the World Cup. The Conservatives say UK national security will be compromised after a High Court challenge against the Super Chinese Embassy was dismissed. Work can now begin on the site near the Tower of London. People living nearby argue it could lead to terrorist attacks or the repression of protests. Former Tory leader Ian Duncan Smith says there needs to be a change of approach when dealing with Beijing.
3: The price we pay when we kowtow to China is in human lives. Millions are dying. And the transnational repression today in Britain will only increase if this embassy is agreed to.
1: Southport killer Axel Rudakabana has been charged with three assaults on prison staff. They're alleged to have happened at HMP Belmarsh last year. The 19-year-old since been transferred to Broadmoor Top Security Hospital. Chelsea have been fined £10 million for breaching rules on payments to agents between 2009 and 2022. The club have also been given a suspended ban on registering new players for two transfer windows. And Sainsbury's is selling Argos for £120 million with no job losses or store closures expected. It paid £1.4 billion for it a decade ago. That's the latest. I'm Chris Milligan.
0: On the hour and up to date, this is Hope FM. Hope FM weather.
4: Tonight will remain dry, settled with extensive clear clouds, skies with little or no cloud. Tomorrow we'll see dry and sunny morning, but areas of cloud will build in from the west during the afternoon. Skies clearing once again throughout the evening. Another warm day. Sunday will see a mostly sunny and warm or very warm day with just a few patches of cloud around, remaining genuinely dry and hot. So it's going to be a good weekend, and we're going to have our What's Ons coming up after a few bits.
5: Good weekend for repairing sheds.
4: Is it really?
5: Yes.
4: Oh, you're sorted.
5: Up
4: you're...
5: on the roof.
4: Yeah, I still haven't got that song. You keep singing it and I ain't got it. Oh. I've got to play this, yeah?
0: Coming up on today's Good Afternoon Show.
4: Yes, it's me, Karen, and we have Derek Fresh from...
5: The Shed.
4: Hey, the Shed Roof. Let's hope he's here next week. Cause,
5: I will be.
4: Because you've got... Yeah.
5: I've got my new bit of wood.
4: Yeah.
5: I went around the corner to that DIY shop and got some wood and they had to cut it in half because I wouldn't be able to get it on the bus.
4: So, yes. You'll be fine. You'll get it on the bus. No worries. Anyway, should we have a song and then we get cracking with what we've got to talk about?
5: Good plan.
4: Who knows?

0: Washed Elevation Nation here at Hope FM. And Mr. I've got a piece of paper is over there. What is this piece of paper?
1: Yes, there's an interesting new book just come out. It's called Weird Buildings.
0: Okay.
1: And it shows off some of the most unusual and imaginative architectural creations around the world. So it includes a 20-foot tall Big Duck building in New York.
0: Yeah.
1: A petrol station shaped like a teapot in Washington. The National Fisheries Development Board's Hyperbad HQ, which is shaped like a fish. There's a luxury villa built into a 42-degree slope on a cliff in Spain, and a house built into boulders in Portugal. Amsterdam's Higgledy Piggledy Innit. Oh, no, Intel.
0: Yeah.
1: Hotel. There you go. So that's called Weird Buildings.
0: You'd like to
1: buy that book.
0: Okay.
1: And then you can see those weird buildings.
0: If everything's changing, you know, it's just changing.

0: everybody, everything's changing, Keane, and we're just going through the what's on. So he's not ready with his piece of paper yet of what he's going to say. Oh, you are.
1: I have.
0: Oh, you have a piece of paper.
1: I've got something here you sent me.
0: Oh, have I sent you something?
1: By email.
0: Oh, do I email you?
1: You did, too.
0: Oh,
1: and,
0: I do. Oh, that's nice.
1: It's quite interesting because this happened a couple of weeks back. A gentleman was on the Liverpool Magical Mystery Tour bus.
0: Oh, yeah.
1: Driving around Liverpool. I've been on that.
0: Yeah. And I used to wave at it when I lived out there.
1: I saw you. And it was driving along Hope Street.
0: Uh-huh.
1: And the bus pulled up, believe it or not, alongside Paul McCartney.
0: No.
1: And Paul McCartney was sat in the back of a car and he was FaceTiming with Ringo Starr.
0: No.
1: The gentleman says it's quite possibly the best thing that he's ever seen and is indeed truly magical. And there is an actual picture, they've taken an actual picture of Paul McCartney waving to the bus and he's got his smartphone facing out and there's a picture of Ringo Starr on there. That was actually happening.
0: Wow.
1: Yeah, a couple of weeks ago.
0: How amazing is that?
1: That's absolutely incredible and that coincidence.
0: And that shows you that Paul McCartney does still go back to Liverpool
1: yeah,
0: so often.
1: He's going back, yeah.
0: He's got family there, yeah.
1: Yeah.
0: Yeah, so don't. This next song is called "Don't Go," but we do say do go to Liverpool.
1: Go.
0: Yeah, because we've
1: seen all the sights.
0: Yeah,
1: especially the Magical Mystery Tour.
0: Yeah,
1: fabulous.
0: You enjoyed that.
1: I went on it. It was an actual Bedford Duple when I went on it.
0: Yeah,
1: which was in the film. It was an actual Bedford Duple with the four front axle, but yeah, they don't have that now because it's so old.
0: Yeah,
1: but
0: it was a very very old
1: when
0: bus.
1: When I went in the year 2000.
0: Very old bus. Yeah,
1: it's worth going.
0: I know. Well, I've never been on it, but I walked the thing because I lived there.
1: I know you did. You told me.

0: Don't go hot house flowers. It is hot. We are hot house flowers now. I saw someone with a coat on this morning, you know.
1: Did you?
0: Yeah. It was a little bit chilly, but it wasn't coat chilly. It was just like, oh, nice. It woke me up. Anyway, go on then. What do you want to... We were talking about
1: umbrellas on beaches earlier on.
0: Oh, yeah.
1: But Portugal is rolling out new maps at beaches across the
0: Algarve.
1: To end confusion over where sunbathers can set up umbrellas.
0: Oh, okay.
1: Yeah, the problem. Many Portuguese beaches split into concession zones, rented lounges and umbrellas, and general areas, leading to a widespread but incorrect belief that visitors could only pitch their own umbrellas in designated free zones. No such law actually exists, and the misunderstanding boiled over when the Portuguese Environmental Agency called it abuse for bathers to set up near paid concessions, sparking public backlash.
0: Oh, okay.
1: By law, the concession area can't exceed 30% of a beach's usable space or 50% of its shoreline. Everything else is free to use. So Environmental Minister Maria da Gracia Carvalho, I don't know if that's how you pronounce it, announced that maps will now be posted at beach entrances, clearly marking four zones: concession, circulation, safety and free use areas. Local mayors are responsible for creating and validating these maps with marine and environmental authorities, and were urged to install them urgently, giving the bathing season is already underway.
0: It is, most definitely. Mm. Most definitely.

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0: If he ain't got you, Alicia Keys. And what's it time for now?
1: It's What's On's.
0: Woohoo! What's on this weekend, Derek?
1: Well, starting today, actually, it's a Legally Blonde at the Regent High Street in Christchurch. This fabulously fun and award-winning show follows Ellie as she defies expectations. Starts at 7:30. It's Camp Festival at Lowth Castle, East Lowth at Wareham. That's featuring Self Esteem, Bastille, Fatboy Slim, Billy Ocean, De La Soul, and much more. Ticket details, just Google Camp.
0: Yeah, Festival. Yes.
1: And the festival partners with several charities, including the Ellen MacArthur Cancer Trust. It's the Bournemouth Summer Fireworks tonight on the seafront. Displays can be seen over the water near Bournemouth Pier at 10 p.m. And this is every Friday until the 28th of August. It's the Paul Harbour Festival at Beta Park. Starts today, goes on to Sunday. Kaiser Chiefs, Groove Armada, The Fratillis, Scouting for Girls, Heather Small, Dodgy, and many more.
0: Have you done five, haven't you? You've done five then.
1: No, I've got one more to go. Okay. 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
0: That sounds really cool.
1: That's a chance to learn about and operate a train. 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
0: Thank you.

0: Taking it to the limit, the Eagles here at Hope FM. And we've got more What's Ons, haven't we, Derek?
1: Yes, we've got Stomping on the Quamps at Christchurch Quay. Wow. Tomorrow's a whole day and night of live smooth jazz for old and young. It's in its 30th year, so lots of going on there right up until noon, until 10 p.m. We also have the Christchurch Win on Waste. This is the Druid Hall.
0: Okay.
1: Tomorrow between 10 and 11. So that's lots of stuff you can take. So save your waste and help good causes. You can take any of the following into the hall. All sorts of things like biscuit wrappers, any beauty makeup, cables, cameras, DVD and CD cases, corks, printer inks, ring pulls, or watches, wool. All sorts of stuff you can take to Win on Waste. Also coming up, there is this one, and this is Showcase 2026. This is at the Purbit School in Wareham. Actually starts today, goes on to Tuesday the 4th. You'll think it's lots of crafts, so like a craft fair, so yeah. A mix of brilliant mix of jewellery, wood crafts, paints, prints, gifts and creative supplies, all created by talented Dorset makers. So if you're searching for something special for your home, a gift, or simply love browsing beautiful creative work, there's plenty to discover. That is at the Purbit School in Wareham.
0: It's not just a craft fair, it is an exhibition as
1: it's
0: well.
1: It's an exhibition and everything.
0: So you don't have to go, they don't expect you to go and buy. There is a charge to go in and there is refreshments and stuff, but it's not just...
1: If you'd have given me the leaflet, I could have read it off of there. But
0: well, yeah,
1: it's all right.
0: I can read it off. And there's also craft things. Well, you could do family craft things. You can make things. Oh, he's gone.
1: I've got more.
0: It's got more.
1: I've got more.
0: Go on then.
1: I've got the... See, I've lost me. Oh, no. I need number four. I haven't got number four.
0: Where's
1: number
0: shall I play a song and then you can find number...
1: No, I've got number five. This is on the 4th of August. This is the Summer Adventures... And it's Monopoly Mayhem.
0: Oh, wow.
1: This is for ages 10 plus, between 1 and 5. You can grab your family and friends to come and adventure with us through Bournemouth and collect the sets, win prizes, and call the bank of a chance challenges. So it's a kind of a outdoor Monopoly game all around Bournemouth Town Centre. You meet at the Bournemouth Centre Park, Cenotaph by the Stone Lions at 1 o'clock. So have a look at that. And I will find number four.
0: Oh, I'll play the song and then you can find number four.

0: Young Americans, Mr. David Bowie. And he's found the one he's missed. What have you? Where did you miss?
1: Number four.
0: You missed.
1: It's Brownsea Open Air Theatre. Boat is at Camford School from the 3rd to the 15th of August. I think that's Sunday. This is the second season at Camford School in Wimborne, Camford Magna. And it's staging Shakespeare's The Tempest. It's a temporary outdoor auditorium with tiered seating on three sides, similar to the previous Brownsea Island setup. Doors open 2 hours before showtime. Arrive at least 30 minutes earlier, and there's a large field for picnicking, but access is limited to the theatre and picnic area only. So that is from Sunday the 3rd until the 15th of August.
0: And I have got an exhibition opening at the Old Schoolhouse in Boscombe, Gladstone Mews, Gladstone Road, Boscombe, BH76B. It starts from Monday the 3rd of August, 2 to 4 p.m. is it? Oh, and it goes on to the 17th of September. Opening times are dropping, no need to book. They've got it's basically 10 to 2 p.m. or 11 to 3 p.m. or so. There's specific dates on there, some because it's obviously somebody there that's not there, there all the time, and most of the time it's open from 11 a.m. to 3 p.m. around that time. There's one day on the 22nd of August where it's only open 1 to 4 p.m. And it's it's by works at the Make It Art Bournemouth. Outsidein.org is the website. It's on Instagram and Facebook. And if you want more information, it's Beth.hopkin at outsidein.org.uk. And that's an exhibition of all their work that they've done in all their sessions. And did you want to say something for next week?
1: Yes, a date for your diary. It is the Ellingham Show, which is on Saturday the 8th of August.
0: Is it? Oh, okay.
1: Yep.
0: Well, that's next week then.
1: Yep, that's a week tomorrow.

0: 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It's also been named Camera Pub of the Year in Dorset.
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0: sending out an SOS. The police. Message in a bottle. And how is the sport? Yeah, Scottish Premiership. They're playing again. Why have they started? I thought we hadn't. They go back. The Scottish people go back. The Americans are going back to school. Everyone's going back to school. We've just emptied schools. Dundee United versus Rangers, 8 PM Sky Sports. Super League Rugby League. Hull KR versus Bradford Bulls, 8 PM Sky Sports. Leeds Rhinos versus Toulouse Olympique, 8 PM Sky Sports. Leopards versus Wigan Warriors, 8 PM Sky Sports. The Commonwealth Games is on all day from TNT Sports. This is all what's on tonight, actually. Tomorrow, Scottish Premiership, Falkirk versus St Mirren, 3 PM Sky Sports. 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Scottish Premiership, St Johnstone's versus Kamara, 2 PM Sky Sports. Hibernian versus Motherwell, 4:30 Sky Sports. Women's Tour de France, Stage 2, 2:30 TNT Sports. And Commonwealth Games, Day 10, all day TNT Sports. And that's that. And it's time to say
1: goodbye.
0: Tell you bye-bye.

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1: From the Sky News Centre at 4, a funeral director has been jailed for 20 years for letting bodies rot in storage while giving families the wrong remains. Police say there was evidence Robert Bush, who's 48, used a communal store of unidentified mixed ashes to give to bereaved relatives. He admitted 67 offences following a police raid at his premises in Hull, including fraud and preventing lawful burials. Karen Dry entrusted the funerals of both her parents to Bush.
2: We all deserve dignity in death, and this was totally denied to our loved ones. Deep scars remain due to the terrible violations committed against our loved ones. It is agonising to recall a baby denied a proper cremation and left in a paper bag.
1: Prime Minister Andy Burnham says Gianni Infantino is the wrong man to lead FIFA after the hugely controversial plan to sell stakes in the World Cup. It comes as the Asian Football Confederation said it was backing its counterparts in Europe and North Central America and the Caribbean in rejecting the proposals. UEFA Vice President and former Wales international Laura McAllister says it's a wake-up call for Infantino.
3: For the world to unite against the proposals gives FIFA some indication of what matters to the players, to the fans, to the clubs, to us as administrators, about how we run the game in the future.
1: The High Court's given construction of a new Chinese super embassy in central London the green light after throwing out a legal challenge from local residents. They argued the site could be used to spy on critics of Beijing and restrict protests. Southport killer Axel Rudakaban has been charged with multiple attacks on prison officers. Three incidents allegedly occurred at Belmarsh Prison between May and October last year. A strike on East Midlands Railway will go ahead tomorrow. Talks have failed to resolve a row about safety concerns. And finally, Boy George has dropped out of a London production of Jesus Christ Superstar. It's after he released a pro-Israel song he wrote using AI. That's the latest. I'm Chris Milligan.
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5: Hello there and welcome to Challenges. I am so glad you've tuned in. I'm your presenter, Priscilla Bartlett, and today in Challenges we have an interview. Yes, we do. We have an interview with 14-year-old Martha and her mom, Claire, who will be talking about how climate change is threatening the small island nation of Tuvalu. Martha will be visiting Tuvalu this summer to bring awareness to the plight of the Tuvaluans. They also have family connections with this island, so stay tuned to find out.
6: Are you ready?
5: As always, let's start with a funny story. A helicopter loses power over a remote Scottish island and makes an emergency landing. Luckily, there's a cottage nearby, so the pilot knocks on the door. "Is there a mechanic in the area?" he asks the woman who answers. She thinks for a minute and she says, "No, but we do have McArdle and McKay, but no mechanic."
7: Was that even funny?

0: Perfectly.
1: That is a new release by Colton Dixon and Micah Tyler called Perfectly. You know, I really love the lyrics in that song. It goes, and somehow you love somebody like me. Don't know how you do it, but you do it perfectly. You do it perfectly. So true. I don't know about you, but I can never totally understand why or how God would love somebody like me. But as it says in that song we just heard, God loves us perfectly. It reminds me of 1 John chapter 4 verse 18, which says that there is no fear in love, but perfect love drives out fear, because fear has to do with punishment. God's love for us is perfect, folks. Let's have 1 John 4:13 to 21 read out to us. This is an interesting passage. John starts off by talking about God's love for us, and then he quickly moves on to the practical aspects of this command to love one another. After that, let's have Perfectly Loved by Rachel Lamper featuring Toby Mac, followed by King and Country with Love Me As I Am, and then let's go straight into the interview. But before all that, here is today's Beat the Intro clue. What song begins like

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1: We know that we live in Him, and He in us, because He has given us of His Spirit. And we have seen and testify that the Father has sent His Son to be the Savior of the world. If anyone acknowledges that Jesus is the Son of God, God lives in Him and He in God. And so we know and rely on the love God has for us. God is love. Whoever lives in love lives in God and God in him. In this way, love is made complete among us so that we will have confidence on the day of judgment, because in this world we are like him. There is no fear in love, but perfect love drives out fear, because fear has to do with punishment. The one who fears is not made perfect in love. We love because he first loved us. If anyone says, "I love God," yet hates his brother, he is a liar. For anyone who does not love his brother, whom he has seen, cannot love God, whom he has not seen. And he has given us this command: whoever loves God must also love his brother.

0: And I know I've put you through it. It's amazing that you can love me like I love me like I am.
1: What song is this?
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1: Listening to Challenges on Hope FM 90.1. And with me, I've got Martha and Claire from Bournemouth. Martha and Claire are Christians. They are a mother and daughter team, and they are both very well aware and switched on to climate change and what is happening in the world as a result. So today they're here with us to talk about this and how it is personal to them and how their faith fits into what's going on in the world at the moment. So welcome to Challenges, Martha and Claire.
2: Thank you.
3: Thank you.
1: Martha, you are a teenager and you are very concerned about what's happening in the environment. And you have got a trip coming up where you're going to be visiting Tuvalu. Now, can you tell us why you're taking this journey to Tuvalu?
2: So I'm taking the journey to Tuvalu because that is where my great-granddad worked as a missionary, helping to translate a book of the Bible and working with the people of Tuvalu to help to record and compile the dictionary.
1: Right. Okay, now for some of our listeners might not know where Tuvalu is, could you tell us geographically where is it located?
2: Yeah, so Tuvalu is a group of atolls located between Hawaii and Australia. It's located north of Fiji in the middle of the South Pacific Ocean.
1: Okay, all right. Okay, that gives us a good idea. Now, you said that your grandfather was a missionary there and he was involved in translating the Bible into
2: yes.
1: What language was that again?
2: Tuvaluan.
1: Tuvaluan. Okay. Well, can you tell us a little bit about the language? Is it Latin script? Do you know any Tuvaluan?
2: I know a little bit of Tuvaluan.
1: Mm-hmm.
2: So I can sort of say Kasu Asawani Oagaye Atu Omafanafana Itilorogai.
1: What does that mean?
2: It translates to help us fight global warming.
1: Right. Spot on. Great. So Tuvalu has been very much a part of your family story for generations. Claire, can you tell us a little bit about that connection, please?
3: Yes. So myself and my siblings grew up with many, many stories of a Tuvaluan culture. My father grew up, as Martha mentioned, in the Pacific, in Tuvalu. Mm-hmm. Until he was about 8, and he returned to England, and his siblings also grew up there. So it's very much part of our family history, and my granddad obviously was instrumental in some of the translation work. But for us, it's given us a kind of almost inborn passion for the environment to advocate on behalf of the Tuvaluan people, because it's a personal issue. So the rising waters due to climate change are mm-hmm. putting Tuvalu under threat.
1: Right. Yeah, that was going to be my next question. I mean, why Tuvalu? Why is Tuvalu endangered at the moment? So it's quite a small island, is that right? What is the population of the island?
3: It's about 11,000.
1: Wow. Okay. Uh-huh. Now, Martha, can you tell me what are you hoping to do while you're in Tuvalu?
2: I'm hoping to sort of learn a bit about the culture, listen to people's stories, and sort of meet the people over there and sort of get to try some of the food. And
1: okay. And have you been to Tuvalu before?
2: No.
1: This is your first journey. Okay, and when is it that you're leaving?
2: We're leaving on the 7th of August.
1: Right. Now, you are hoping to meet some very important people there, aren't you? Who are they?
2: One of them is Dr. Mayena Vakkuvuotila, who is the Minister for Climate Change and Home Affairs
1: Right.
2: up in Tuvalu.
1: And how did he hear about your visit there?
2: So he knows my great granddad from when
1: Ah.
2: my great granddad was working over there.
1: So is the Tuvaluan, this is not really related to climate change, but is the Tuvaluan Bible now completely translated?
3: Yes.
1: Wow. And is there a thriving church there?
2: Yes.
3: Yes, it's very much a Christian nation, one of the most peaceful nations in the world.
1: Amazing. And again, coming back to you, Martha, so you've obviously done your homework about Tuvalu and the people there and the culture. So what specific challenges do they face because of climate change, apart from rising sea levels that your mom has been talking about so far?
2: I think one of the main challenges for the Tuvaluan people is definitely both sort of geographical and it's personal for them, as everyone in Tuvalu is having to face the dilemma of, do I keep myself and my family safe and take refuge in another country, or do I stay with where I know and the country that is my home?
1: Yeah. And when is it that they reckon that Tuvalu is going to be fully submerged?
2: Sort of in the next 50 years to a century.
1: So that's really coming close, isn't it? So, yeah, going back to the culture of Tuvalu, can you tell us something about their music?
3: They have a very soul-filled music with beautiful harmonies. I can only describe it as extremely rich, and faith-filled.
1: And you've got a song that you would like to play on air.
3: Yes, there's a song that my grandmother introduced of a Tuvaluan choir. So I would like to try and play this to you.
1: Great. And can you tell us what the words mean?
3: So there's actually an introduction from my grandma at the beginning that explains what it stands for.
1: Okay.
3: But I think it includes, Lord, turn to us and help us. Have mercy on us.
4: We're going to start singing to you. We're going to start with a hymn that we sing before we have our service, church. And this is what it means. We are gathered together in thy presence at this time. Our Father, look down in mercy upon us and bless us. Give us thy Holy Spirit to help us and turn our eyes towards thee, our heaven.
5: Amen.

0: of Tuvalu?
1: Well, I guess the first question is, who is our neighbor? And if you look at the Good Samaritan, the neighbor, our neighbor is everyone. It the distance, the difference and diversity, you know, doesn't affect who our neighbor is. So applying that to Tuvalu and the people of Tuvalu, I think it also applies to the future generations of Tuvalu and of other nations. So where we're called to love our neighbor as ourselves, that also applies just as much to the people of Tuvalu, and it calls us to a sense of responsibility in how we live our lives in the Western world.
0: And I guess because we don't see people from Tuvalu here, or well, very much, and we don't, they're not a people group that appear on the television very much. We don't even know that they exist, do we, really?
1: It's very easy to think that, yeah.
0: But like you very rightly pointed out, they are our neighbors, and we are called to love them. And also, in the Bible, as you mentioned earlier, that James says that faith without works is dead. Now, how do you think we could apply that to the context of climate change?
1: Well, I think we're called to more than just having faith and praying for a nation that are threatened with being submerged underwater. We're called to act, and that's not necessarily in a way we might think. It might be in different ways, but we are called to live out our faith as being good stewards of creation, whether that means our decisions for travel, our decisions for diet, how we vote, etc.
0: Yeah, absolutely.
1: Sorry, Jesus was a refugee.
0: He sure
1: And
0: was.
1: yes, and when we're thinking about loving our neighbors and what Jesus would do, embracing those that become displaced due to climate change is, a priority.
0: Absolutely.
1: Yeah.
0: And he understands what we're going through, and he understands what it's like to flee from one country to another to save your life. Let's just take a break there, and let's have the first song that you would like played on air. So, Martha, could you introduce the first song for us, please?
1: So the first song would be Hear My Prayer, O Lord, by the Maranatha community.
0: Yeah, they're a great group. Why did you choose this one?
1: For me, I think it's known by quite a lot of generations, and it's simple yet sort of quite deep, I guess. And it's sort of whether you're in the South Pacific, whether you're in England, wherever you are, even if your life is in danger, then you can still cry out to God for help, and He will be there to protect you.

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1: That was Hear My Prayer, O Lord, by Maranatha Singers. Coming back to the interview with Martha and Claire about their trip, their upcoming trip to Tuvalu, a country, a nation, which is in danger of being fully submerged in the next 50 to 100 years. Now, when we think about what's happening in Tuvalu and many other islands like that, and some islands have already been submerged, many people care about this, but they feel overwhelmed. So what are some simple, practical ways individuals or families can make a difference?
2: So some ways that they can sort of make a difference is by cutting down on meat, particularly red meat. Cattle releases methane that is 80 times worse as a greenhouse gas.
1: That's a very simple thing that which is easy for everyone to do, really. And how about you, Claire? Anything you would like to add to that?
3: So I would encourage people to sign up to their local climate emergency briefing to help them hear more about the crisis, how it's likely to impact us in the UK. BCP Council have just announced this week they are putting on a number of screenings of the emergency briefing. I think also lobbying at MPs and just not staying quiet about it. This is something that has a severe impact, not just on Tuvalu, but our own children. You know, it's a global issue. And I think as Christians, we don't want to get complacent about it. And if we can talk to our friends and neighbours and families and talk to people within our church, help to make it a point of discussion and not something we get too overwhelmed by, like you say, and sweep it under the carpet because it's too overwhelming. And look at research, look at practical things we can do. Cutting down meat, like Martha said, and also looking at electric alternatives.
2: Also looking at ethical companies, I guess, and doing research by using ethical consumer.
3: Yes, absolutely.
1: Sorry, can you repeat that again, Martha? I didn't quite get you there.
2: Sort of researching ethical and unethical companies by using ethical consumer, where they've done a lot of research into various corporations.
1: Yeah, I mean, there's also bank.green, which also shows, you know, how ethical your bank is, which is quite revealing as well.
3: Absolutely. And what, if I may add, one of the things people often overlook is that their pensions are often invested in unethical sources. I think if there was one takeaway, you know, it might be worth looking at where your pension fund is invested. If it's invested in oil companies, many of us walk around, we don't know that until we check. So there are ethical alternatives that we can be investing our pension funds in.
1: Yeah, absolutely. Now, Martha, you're sharing your journey through your Substack blog. Can you tell us a little bit about that? And can anyone actually go and read what you've been writing on your blog?
2: Yes, so anyone can sort of read it, access it. And it's sort of informing people about Tuvalu, about what's going on.
1: Right.
2: And sort of allows them to follow along and see, I guess, Tuvalu for how it really is, rather than the sort of stereotypical land that they think of when they imagine, a stereotypical island.
3: An idyllic Pacific island, yeah.
1: Okay, great. Have you already got lots of people subscribing to it or following you?
3: Building a small following, but we're hoping more people might get drawn into following the journey.
1: Okay, so if we want to do that, how do we do that? What address do we use?
2: So you can look up Turning the Tide on Substack, and or you can go to the Substack and search Martha Lenifoti. So Lenifoti.
1: I mean, that sounds like a very creative way of communicating what you're seeing and what you're going through and what you're feeling through a blog. That sounds great. So just as a final note, what would you like listeners to do or to remember after hearing your story?
2: I guess sort of trying to live as ethically and sustainably as they can.
1: Mm-hmm. Yeah. And I mean, a question for you, Claire. I mean, at the moment we are experiencing heat waves here, and climate change is not just a topic that people discuss anymore. It's happening right in front of our eyes, and it's very uncomfortable having this really warm weather, which we're just not used to. So people might think at this point, you know, this thing looks irreversible. So why bother doing these little things now? Isn't it too little too late?
3: I would say it's never too late to start turning the tide on climate change, to mm-hmm. do our best to stop the worst of the damage. Mm-hmm. Yes, a lot of damage has been done, mm-hmm. but if we just gave up now, it would be absolutely beyond devastating. Mm-hmm. We're already in a state of crisis as a planet, and I think it's a wake up call with these heat waves that we are experiencing. Suddenly, it's uncomfortable to us,
1: mm-hmm.
3: But generally, many people are still sleepwalking around and not realizing the absolute significance of climate change. What it means, not just for our generation, but for the future generations. And Martha's generation is going to live through a lot worse than what I have, and her children, if she has them, and children's children are going to suffer. Mm. But I think it's about us, being aware that this is the reality, that the Tuvaluans have contributed only 0.03% of the global emissions, and yet they're paying the price.
1: Yes. I mean, that's what we call climate justice, isn't it? It's just so unjust what's happening. You know, the countries that are emitting the least amount of carbon dioxide into the atmosphere, they're the ones who are suffering the most. Now, coming back to Tuvalu, what kind of contingency plans do you know that the government there is making as a result of this crisis that they're facing?
3: They're obviously mobilizing everything they can to stop the rising waters, and to stop the full impact on the islands and the reefs and the atolls. They have openly said that Tuvalu is likely, through no choice of its own, to become the first digital nation once wow. the land gets submerged. And it feels like that is inevitable. However, there is a chance to slow this down and to take action. What I would say is they are already offering resettlement programs for the Tuvaluan population, families to move to like Fiji, Australia, New Zealand, and start a new life. But many of the families are hanging on and saying, you know, why should we have to do this? And, you know, if we put ourselves in their shoes, you know, if the UK was about to be submerged, we would not be wanting to relocate. It's not a golden dream for us to move to another country and resettle. Like, it's our heritage. And for the Tuvaluan people, that is what, you know, that's effectively what the world is asking them to do by not taking action on climate change.
1: Yeah, that's right. Okay. Would you like to introduce the next song for us, please?
3: So this is a song very close to our hearts. It is an invitation to you guys, to the listeners, to pray a prayer of blessing over the people of Tuvalu, not just this generation, but the children and their children's children, future generations. So it is the blessing. And it's also in memory of my late grandma, who was married to our granddad, who did the translation work. And she was also instrumental in the work that they did over there. She did a lot with the Girl Guides, and was obviously a mother raising my dad and his siblings. So it's a bit of a tribute to her as well, as it was one of the last songs she heard before she passed away.

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1: It is over.
2: The wait is indeed over. The answer to today's Beat the Intro challenge is Hillsong United's Another in the Fire.

0: 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We hope you enjoyed the show.
1: We have come to the end of challenges for today.
2: Oh, man.
1: Thank you very much for listening. You were listening to an interview with Martha and Claire, who will be traveling to the island of Tuvalu very soon to create awareness of the damage that climate change and rising sea levels are doing to the island. They hope to meet with the Honourable Dr. Maina Vakafua Talia, who is the Minister of Home Affairs, Climate Change and Environment of Tuvalu. Martha and Claire, they suggested some practical ways in which we can make a difference to the climate. Avoid red meat. See if your pension is ethical. 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You can get help from ethicalconsumer.org and watch your carbon footprint. If you all did that, it would make a huge difference. Martha is also keeping a blog of her progress as she travels to Funafuti, which is the capital of Tuvalu. You can find her blog by going to substack.com and search for Martha Lenifoti, as in Lenifoti. 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Since we have been talking about islands, let's finish with Morning Into Dancing by Island Praise, taken from their album Songs to the Sun. Let's make it a prayer for Tuvalu and its residents as they face a very uncertain future. Until next time, goodbye and God bless from me, Priscilla Bartlett.

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1: It certainly is, and it's so, so good to be back with you for yet another week and a fresh new countdown right here on the Hope 20 Chart Show, the home of the best tunes to the world of contemporary Christian music and worship. Over the course of the next 2 hours, we'll be doing our countdown and playing songs from the likes of We the Kingdom, Micah Tyler, Josiah Queen, Elevation Rhythm, Tasha Layton, Matthew West, Torrin Wells, Matt Maher, and much, much more. And my name's Dan, by the way. Joining me in the studio this week, he's back, the artist interviewer himself from the Artist Interview Podcast. It's Mr. Gordon T. Hello, Gordon.
2: Hey, Dan. Great to be back. And you are alone with me because, of course, there's no Alicia this week because she's on honeymoon.
1: She is.
2: Pretty exciting. Yay.
1: Exciting stuff. If you're listening, Alicia, don't waste your time on your honeymoon listening to the Josh Show, probably. Okay, Gordon, a big question this week. Oh, what is it?
2: Big question this week is, can Zach Williams make it a second week at number one with his track Wait For Me featuring Ben Fuller?
1: Yeah, with the likes of Josiah Queen, Jamie O'Donnell, CeCe Winans, take that top spot, or maybe even a return to number one for Elevation Rhythm. As well as our countdown, we'll have some Hope 20 Chart Show classics back to this week in Chart Show history. Also, new music update on the way, the halfway point. We're hearing new tracks this week from...
2: Oh, three wonderful artists. Corin Hawthorne, Leanna Crawford, and Ellie Limebear.
1: Yeah, it's all to come over the next 2 hours. Sit tight. Enjoy the show.
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1: But before we get into this week's countdown, let's have our show start, shall we? This is brand new from Capital Kings featuring Geo. It's Praise Forever. Yeah.

0: 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Brand new music from Capital Kings featuring Geo. That's Praise Forever. And there's more new music on the way around about the halfway point of this week's show in our new music update.
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0: We have, by the way, a brand new entry in our chart this week. It's new at number 18, so we'll get to that very, very shortly. But to kick off our chart this week, Gordon, who we got?
2: We got Jay King with his track, Hard Place.
1: Number 20.

0: his brand new last week, and it rises one place this time out from Chris Cleveland, aka Stars Go Dim. That's Holy. 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Time then for our one and only new entry in our top 20 this week. Who we got?
1: It's Cochran and Co. with What Grace Can Do.
2: Number 18.

0: It's a new entry in the Hope 20 Chart Show this week at number 18. Cochrane and Company making a welcome return to the Hope 20 Chart Show with What Grace Can Do, a song that came out a little while ago, Gordon.
1: Yeah, it came out, I think it was January this year, but it's on his latest album, Runs in the Blood, that came out the very end of May. There's two tracks on there doing really well. What Grace Can Do, that's the second biggest so far on the album, but the other one, Money Can't Buy, that one's one that's had a lot of traction. It was actually in our chart, I think it was about a year ago now.
0: Probably exactly a year ago.
1: How high did it get to?
0: Just missed out on the top 10
1: But it's been a fantastic track, but that guy's had so many good songs, quality stuff coming out, well worth listening to that album.
0: We'll see how well that latest one from Cochrane & Co does over the next couple of weeks here on the Hope 20 Chart Show. That's What Grace Can Do. It's a new entry, Gordon, that does mean that we will be playing our weekly game of Dearly Decharted before the end of the show. See, Gordon here, maybe you listening along at home can recognise what song is that to make room for Cochrane and Company this week. Do that later on. In the here and now, we find ourselves number 17, I reckon, Gordon. Who we got?
1: It's Bay Turner with Somebody's Praying.
2: Number 17.

0: It's a non-mover on the Hope 20 chart show this week, spending a third week in our chart. It's John Redick and Holding On, Praise God. Before that, an 11th week in our top 20 now for Bay Turner. It's number 17 this week.
1: Chart show.
0: We are heading towards the end of part one of this week's Hope 20 chart show. I can tell you, coming up in part two, we'll continue the countdown. We're here from the likes of Tasha Layton, Toby Mac, Matthew West. We've also got a little bit of a sneak peek at the latest edition of the Artist Interview Podcast on the way too. But right now, let's press pause and then the rewind button and have a Hope 20 chart show classic back to this very week in chart history. Where are we heading to, Gordon? Who are we going to hear from?
2: It's not that far back in time, just 3 years back to 2023. This is a track that had 21 weeks in the chart. Four of them were at number one. And it is, of course, Chris Tomlin with his really great track, Holy Forever.

0: and enjoy an afternoon of praise with the community. 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
0: Yeah, welcome back to the show. Before we continue with this week's countdown, let's have a little bit of a sneak peek at a recent episode of the Artist Interview Podcast. It's the sister podcast of this here radio show. The place where, well, the man sat opposite me, Mr. Gordon T, does what, Gordon?
5: I get to chat with and really enjoy spending some time with big names and sometimes less well-known names from the world of contemporary Christian music and worship, finding out their stories, diving a bit deeper, and also bringing three of their great tracks as well.
0: Yeah, you may well have heard episodes of the Artist Interview on this very station you're listening to right now. Perhaps you already subscribed to the Artist Interview podcast on various different podcast platforms. A recent episode, Gordon, you were speaking to, I guess you would call her an emerging a voice, an emerging name.
5: Yeah, that's right.
0: Out of Nashville. She's not officially a Nashvillian? Is that what you call
5: it? No, yeah, I think it takes a good few years before you become an actual Nashvillian. But she's an artist who's definitely got some music that's really beginning to, well, to my mind, to be worthwhile not just listening to, but sharing as well. It's good stuff.
0: Yeah, we're talking about Kate Stanford. Her recent single, you may well have heard it, is called Rise. And on the Artist Interview podcast, she shared with Gordon a little bit of the story and the heart behind the song.
6: The line, "I've been watching fear, it's living on my screen," which is the first verse, came to me when I woke up and I have the bad habit sometimes of, what do I do when I wake up? I look at the screen, I look at my phone, and as I scroll and as I look at the news, I'm just bombarded with all of this information, and I'm bombarded with all of this negativity and all the things going on in the world. And again, like, it's hard as humans to process all the things going on in the world. I'm a very empathetic person, and it's very overwhelming to me to hear all of this bad news, and it's so hard to handle and to deal with mentally. And I'm like, yes, like, all of that is valid, but it's like, I want to speak into the people who feel similarly to me, of like, okay, how are we handling this? How are we handling all the things that are going on and all this bad news that we're hearing? And I really just wanted to acknowledge the hardship in the world and all the hard things that are going on, yet point listeners to hope in Jesus Christ. I think that for me, two things can be true at once. It's like, life is hard as humans. If we live in a fallen world, there's evil, yet there is hope and there is goodness in Jesus.
0: That's Kate Stanford on the Artist Interview podcast. Let's listen to some music then. That track that Kate was talking about, it's her latest single, is called Rise.

0: Gordon, what are we listening to right now?
1: That was Kate Stanford with the track Rise. And I just going to say, actually, you know, she's actually doing quite well. She's open for people like, well, Steph Schlitter, for one. And also she had a track called, I think it's called I'm a Believer. And that was featured, if you cast your mind back to 29, there was a movie called Palau, the movie, which is about Louis Palau. And actually, I just want to say, I became a Christian at a Louis Palau mission many years ago when I was 11. So very grateful for that. But what a great thing for Kate to have already had those opportunities. Mm. I'm excited about the other doors that are going to be opening for her as her music career progresses. So looking forward to more music from her.
2: Yeah, if people want to hear that conversation between yourself and Kate, how can they do that? There's a couple of ways.
1: Yeah, probably on the very station that you're listening to this chart show on. But you can also go to theartistinterviewpodcast.com and it's on all the major streaming platforms.
2: Chart show. I must just add to that, perhaps if you have listened to the artist interview on podcast platforms, leave a review, rate it, make sure you subscribed as well, even if it's subscribing to listen to later on as a reminder, because we're not about the numbers, Gordon, but the numbers make a difference to the old algorithm, doesn't
1: they?
2: It?
1: Do the algorithm loves it if people interact, but I think the point is that we want this show to be a blessing to as many people as possible, and these artists are shown from their hearts, great music but great stories that inspire people to know more of God's love.
2: Absolutely. That's why we do it. There's no sponsor on the artist interview. We don't make a penny out of it.
1: We give it away freely.
2: We give away freely to radio stations as well, because that's all what it's all about. And these artists giving up their time to talk about their passions and to talk about their walk and to hopefully inspire other people. So if we can get the artist interview in front of as many people as possible, it will bless as many people as possible.
1: Amen.
2: Amen. Right, should we get back to the countdown? That's what we're here for, Gordon. We find ourselves at where? Number, I reckon, 15, I think.
1: Yeah, number 15, which is none other than Torren Wells with Breathe On It.
3: Number 15.

0: It's a former Hot 20 chart show and number one. Matthew West drops two places to number 14 this week. The track Good before that, Torrin Wells, a non-mover at 15. We got music from Toby Mac on the way, but up next, Gordon.
1: Yeah, it's an 11th week on the chart for Tasha Layton. A beautiful track featuring Ben Fuller. It's called Meet Me in the Valley.
2: Number 13.

0: Toby Mac and Lord It Feels Good, this week's number 12, up two places. Before that, Tasha Layton, Ben Fuller together on Meet Me in the Valley. Just one more song in the first half of this week's countdown. We find ourselves at number 11. Who we got?
1: Yeah, climbing two places, it's Matt Maher with Gonna Be Alright for a fifth week on the chart.
2: Number 11.

0: 5 weeks in our chart now for Matt Marr. Gonna be all right. It climbs 2 places to number 11 this week.
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0: Heading towards the halfway point of this week's Hope 20 Chart Show. Where does the time go? I can tell you on the way. Of course, all important top 10. But also coming up, it's this week's new music update. We'll be hearing new tracks from Ellie Linebear, from Leanna Crawford, and also Corin Hawthorne. But right now, once again, Gordon, for the second time this week, we rewind back to a Hope 20 Chart Show classic. We've already been back to 2023. Where are we heading to this time?
2: Okay, a little bit further to 2018. This track had 23 weeks in the chart. Two of them were at number one. It's a megastar status of a band, because none other than Mercy Me with Grace Got You.

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5: And welcome back. We'll get into that all-important top 10 countdown right here on the Hope 20 Chart Show very, very shortly. But right now, let's do this.
0: The new music update.
5: Yeah, that point in the show, always around this time, at the halfway point, where we play some brand new music, tracks that may well appear in the chart in the future. Some maybe not, but we love them and we want to share them with you. What we got coming up, Gordon?
6: Three great tracks. So we've got Leanna Crawford. We've got a lovely one by Ellie Limebear. But also right now, we've got Corin Hawthorne.
5: Yeah, so it's going to lead us into a little bit of a chat about the difference between the UK and the US, certainly in terms of reality TV talent shows go and the success that people have from them, because she is a Voice alumni, a huge, huge artist assigned to Motown Gospel. She's got a new EP coming out very soon, and this is the lead single from it. It's called His Favourite.
7: I'm a

0: 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The track is called His Favourite, and what a voice, Gordon. Of course, from The Voice, the singing talent show in the US, in the UK as well, isn't it? But Corin is an alumni of that show.
1: Yeah, absolutely. And you alluded to that. There seems to be a difference between the traction that being on something like The Voice or America's Got Talent gives you compared to perhaps the UK counterparts, because so many, and it seems like lots of Christian artists get to go on the shows in America. So many of the artists that we've interviewed on the Artist Interview that are in our chart actually have been discovered, and that's the thing that's helped launch their careers.
0: Whether it be on The Voice or America's Got Talent, but you've got a list of names there who are considered, but we know about because of those shows, or they've gone on to have careers that and we're aware of them.
1: Yeah, I mean, Bay Turner, who I interviewed recently,
0: he's
1: amazing
0: on the chart
1: guy.
0: At the moment,
1: he was talking about how amazing that had been from having the opportunity. Danny Gokey, Bodie, Jeremy Rosado, all people who've got amazing voices and phenomenal careers off the back of being on those shows.
0: Yeah, Corin herself been putting out music since 2021. So I reckon, I'm not sure what year she was on The Voice, but she's collaborated with the likes of Danny Gokey, who was also from The Voice. Matt Maher a couple of years ago on a great track called How Great. And that new one from her there called His Favourite, that new EP from Corin coming out later on this summer, I believe. So there we go. Our first track on the new music update, Corin Hawthorne and His Favourite. From the US to the UK now then, Gordon.
1: That's
0: Ellie Linebear,
1: right.
0: She's back with a new one.
1: Yeah, absolutely. It's always great to have new music from Ellie. This track is called Give Me Joy.

0: 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It's called Give Me Joy. Gordon, thoughts?
1: I don't necessarily like remakes of songs very much. So when I saw it was called Give Me Joy, I thought, is it going to give me joy in my heart, keep me praising? And it was, but it wasn't. Honestly, that track is superb. I really enjoyed it so much. And I think it's fair to say that Ellie is on a mission to help restore joy, help people rediscover it, find it for themselves, to lay down the things that quash our joy, and to be able to pick up in Jesus all the good stuff that he has for us. I'm a bit of a fan of Ellie, if I'm honest. I've seen her live numbers of times. She'll be at Big Church Festival this year. In fact, her uncle is Tim Jupp, who runs Big Church Festival. And for those who don't know, her dad is Martin Smith of Delirious fame as well. But her work stands on its own merits. But I love the way that her family gather around and celebrate her. And her dad was talking about just how much joy it gives him to hold his grandson. So Ellie's son, just I love them as a family. They're just superb. They're really real people, but really passionate about the joy of the Lord.
0: Yeah, they are great. They're all Brighton and Hove Albion fans though. So
1: yeah.
0: A bit of a mark.
1: that's the only downer that I know of.
0: Okay, Ellie Limebear and Give Me Joy, our third and final track on the New Music Update, is a very, very welcome return to Leanna Crawford. Her latest song is called Do It Afraid.

0: The Adacroftman is back with a brand new single. It's called Do It Afraid. It's our third and final track on the new music update on the Hot 20 Chart Show this week. Gordon, thoughts, please.
1: Okay. When I saw the title Do It Afraid, I was...
0: Strange one.
1: I was confused, because often I can tell what a song's about immediately from the title, and I had no idea what that song was about. But boy, is that a great topic and a really good song. I thought... It's inspiring, and she's saying we can all be afraid of things, but actually step out into what God has for us. Don't stay in the boat if He's calling you to get out of it. Feel free to take a risk, throw some stones at the giant in faith, and do things even though we're afraid, because fear stops us walking into all the good things that God has for us.
0: I think she's been attending the Josiah Queen School of naming songs, because I mean he has a knack of. Intriguing,
1: yeah. Well,
0: slightly confusing. So, what could that possibly be about? And that's exactly the first thing I saw. I thought when I saw the title of that new one from Liana.
1: Yeah, there's a line in it which says, "Hold on tight to the God who's never lost a fight. If you're scared right now," what a great line. So encouraging stuff.
0: There you go. Our three tracks on the new music update this week. Liana Crawford, Do It Afraid, Ellie Lime Bear, Give Me Joy, Corin Hawthorne, and this track, his favourite. Gordon, if anyone has any recommendations for us on the new music update, we would love to hear them, of course. Something that they've heard recently, preferably, definitely AI-free, if possible. And they can get in touch, can't they?
1: Yeah, absolutely you can. So there's three ways. You can send an email in to chartshow@hopefm.com, or you can on WhatsApp send a WhatsApp to 01202 777321, or if you're on Insta, just send a message over to @theartistinterview.
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0: Into the second half of this week's countdown we go. Before we do that, though, here's the story of how we got here.
2: Number 20 to number 11.
0: At number 20 this week, down one place, Jay King with Hard Place.
2: Number 19.
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0: New entry this week for Cochrane and Company, What Grace Can Do.
2: Number 17.
1: 11 weeks on the chart, rising one place for Bay Turner with Somebody's Praying.
2: Number 16.
0: John Reddick, Holding On, Praise God is a non-mover this week.
2: Number 15.
1: Another non-mover is Torren Wells with Breathe On It.
2: Number 14.
0: It spent 4 weeks at number one earlier this year, but it drops a couple of places to 14. Matthew West and Good.
2: Number 13.
1: Dropping two places, it's Tasha Layton with Meet Me in the Valley.
2: Number 12.
0: Toby Mag, Lord, It Feels Good, up two. And finally, Gordon.
2: Number 11.
1: Fifth week on the chart and rising two places for Matt Maher with Gonna Be Alright.
0: Gordon, before we do this, just remind us what this week's big question is.
1: The big question this week is, can Zach Williams, with his track Wait For Me, featuring Ben Fuller, make it a second week at the top of our chart?
0: I tell you, coming up, we've got music from Carly Ann Taylor, but right now it's a non-mover at 10.
1: Right now, Chandler Moore with God, I'm Just Grateful.
2: Number 10.

0: spending a 13th week in our top 20, a non-mover this week for Carly Ann Taylor and Why Should I Worry. Before that, Chandler Moore, also a non-mover at 10. God, I'm Just Grateful. We're heading towards the final part of this week's Hope 20 chart show. There are just 8 tracks to go. The final song of this part, Gordon, sees us at number 8. Who we got?
1: Yeah, 9th we come chart for Micah Tyler with Perfectly.
2: Number 8.

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0: We the Kingdom and Rescue Me, this week's number 7, kicking off a final part of our Hope 20 chart show this week. Just 6 songs to go in our countdown, ever closer to finding out whether Zach Williams and Ben Fuller can make it a second week at the top of the chart with Wait For Me. Gordon, also, have you been paying attention?
1: I've been paying a lot of attention, Dan.
0: Good, because we've got to play our weekly game of Dearly Decharted a little bit later on. We had a new entry this week from Cochrane and Company, What Grace Can Do. And because there's a new entry, it means that a song has had to make way, a song that has been there in previous weeks. What I'll do is, before we announce this week's top two, I'll tell you what those top two are, not the order, and then you'll know every song that is in our top 20 this week. See if you can work it out what song is missing from our countdown this week. It's hard. It's easier said than done. You make it look very easy, Gordon.
1: I've been playing for a while now.
0: You have been. I can tell you, coming up, we will be hearing from Josiah Queen. We will be hearing from Jamie McDonald and also Elevation Rhythm. But I'm not going to tell you in which order. Next, though, you can tell us who's at number 6, Gordon.
1: At number 6, it's Phil Wickham and Crowder. 9th week on the chart for It Really Is Amazing Grace.

0: It spent 2 weeks at the top of our chart recently. Elevation, Rhythm, and Wash is down 3 places to number 5 this week. Before that, a non-mover for Phil Wickham and Crowder. It really is Amazing Grace.
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0: McDonald climbing one place this week, a 14th week on the chart for Ain't No Way. Before that, also climbing one, Josiah Queen and Demons.
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0: So just two songs to go, and I can tell you those two songs are Zach Williams and Ben Fuller with Wait For Me, looking to make it a second week at the top of the chart. And the other one is CeCe Winans, Worthy Of It All. Worthy has been knocking on the door of the top spot for a couple of weeks now. Can it finally make that final step? We'll find out very shortly. So there you go. You know every single song in our top 20 this week. But what song is missing? We had a new entry earlier on from Cochrane & Co, What Grace Can Do. And to make room for that song, a song has had to drop out of the chart. What song is it? It's time to play Dearly Decharted. Dear listener, have you worked it out? I know this is a difficult game. But I know some of you are getting it correct. And I know one man who's probably going to get it correct, because he does manage that most weeks. It's our very own Gordon T. Have you worked it out?
2: I have worked out. Just say last week, I did need a little bit of a clue.
0: Yeah, but you weren't here the previous 2 weeks.
2: Oh, yeah, that's that, fair. Okay, yeah. Well, it's great for the clue, because otherwise, I don't think I got it straight away. But I have got it this week, Dan. And I just want to be fair to Alicia. And as you know, any regular listener, Alicia's extremely competitive. In her mind, it's all about the points, I'm sure. Maybe it's the other way around. I can't remember. So if I get it right, can you also give Alicia a point this week, seeing as she's on honeymoon?
0: Of course.
2: Okay. So, I don't know if people want to have a clue, but if they don't get this right, I think they should get fired.
0: That's okay. Yeah.
2: That's the best I could come up
0: Anything
2: with, at short notice.
0: We've got time.
2: Well, if you get it right, give yourself a pat on the head.
0: Uh-huh, that's good. I like that. Yeah, Pam Barrett and I've Got a Fight. Had two stints in our top 20. 9 weeks in total, peaking at just number 17, which I find mad, actually.
2: Yeah.
0: Absolutely crazy. A wonderful, wonderful song. I love the Bruce Springsteen vibes in it as well. It's wonderful. But we must say, farewell, unless it re-enters the chart in a couple of weeks' time, may well do. But for now, leaving our top 20, Pat Barrett and I've Got a Fire. Our much-loved, Dearly Decharted track on the Hope 20 Chart Show this week. And I see this most weeks with our Dearly Decharted tracks, but I'm sure it won't be too long before we see that particular artist back in our chart. Okay, Gordon, time to find out this week's top two.
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0: Kicking off our top 10 this week was Chandler Moore and God, I'm Just Grateful.
1: Number 9.
2: A 13th week on the chart for Carly Ann Taylor with Why Should I Worry.
1: Number 8.
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1: Number 7.
2: A non-mover for We the Kingdom with Rescue Me.
1: Number 6.
0: 9 weeks in the chart now for Phil Wickham and Crowder. It really is Amazing Grace.
1: Number 5.
2: A former number one in the chart. 20 weeks on the chart for Elevation Rhythm and Wash.
1: Number 4.
0: Climbing one this week, Josiah Queen and Demons.
1: Number 3.
2: 14 weeks on the chart, rising one places, Jamie McDonald with Ain't No Way.
0: So just two songs left. Who will be number one? Will it be Zach Williams and Ben Fuller for a second week with Wait For Me? Or will CeCe Winans take that top spot with Worthy Of It All? I can tell you this week's number two is spending a 16th week in our chart. It climbs one. It's CeCe Winans and Worthy Of It All. Worthy.
1: Number 2.

0: 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Worthy this week's number two.
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2: Oh, great to be here, Dan. A real joy.
0: Before we announce this week's number one, if you'd be happy to lead us in prayer.
2: It would be an honour. So, casting our mind back to the new music update, there was a track by Leanna Crawford called Do It Afraid, which was encouraging us to take bold steps, to even if we're concerned, worried, fearful about something, not to let that be the thing that limits us, but to step out with God in doing things. And I'm reminded of Isaiah 41 verse 10, which says, "So do not fear, for I am with you. Do not be dismayed, for I am your God. I will strengthen you and help you. I will uphold you with my righteous right hand." And clearly we're not wanting to do stupid things, but we want God to come. Jesus, please bless us, help us follow you, trust you and step forwards. Amen.
0: Amen.
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0: is Zach Williams and Ben Fuller with Wait For Me. Goodbye.
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0: Zach Williams and Ben Fuller making it a second week at the top of the Hope 20 chart show with Wait For Me. Thank you so much for spending time with both myself and Gordon this Friday evening. We'll do it all again next week. But right now, if you love Jesus, if you love to party, this is the place to be. Coming up next, it's Escape Sessions.
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Well, my name is Escape Brew, and welcome to Escape Sessions. 2 hours of Christian dance bangers, all for the King of Kings. So no matter what week you've had, the good, the bad, the ugly, we're going to leave at the front door, and we're going to have an absolute rave tonight. We've got new music starting off the show. Adonai, Kevin Diamond. If you love Jesus, if you love to party, then this is the place to be.

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worship music project.

Never Go Back, Kingdom Noise Remix. High tempo. It's hot in here tonight. And we still have an hour left of Christian dance bangers. So I hope everyone's enjoying tonight. And we'll be right back after the ads.

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You know, this week I saw a verse from 2 Corinthians 12 and 9. 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

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It hits deep because God's grace shows up the strongest when we feel the weakest. 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Leave it at work. 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And we're having an absolute rave.

the Way by, of course, myself, Escape Bridge. I'm just honestly loving making tracks at the moment, all for the glory of our God. Plenty more in the works. The album's coming. Come on.

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1: Up next, another new one. Mr. Clotty, King James, and Blazer. Love a bit of Mr. Clotty on the show. Shout out to you, shout out to Righteous Raves. 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
1: 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In this study, Chuck brings us to one of the most searingly honest moments in all of Scripture. 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
2: Blessed be your name when you give.
3: Our Father.
2: Blessed be your name when you take. Blessed be your name at the birth of our children. Blessed be your name at their death. Blessed be your name when they serve you. Blessed be your name when they fight with you. Blessed be your name when our home is full of nice things. Blessed be your name when we don't even have a home. Blessed be your name when the car is new. Blessed be your name when the car is old. Blessed be your name when the church is growing. Blessed be your name when the growth stops. Blessed be your name when we're getting along. Blessed be your name when we can't get along. Blessed be the name of the Lord. You are to be most blessed. No one else gives like you give. No one else has the right to take as you have that right. Because you have given, we today are able to give. And we glory in your name because we can. And for those who can't, we glory in your name. Blessed be the name of the Lord. In the name of the Lord, we give and we pray. And God's people said, Amen.
1: 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Beginning in Job chapter 1 in the Bible, Chuck's titled his message, Reeling and Recovering from Devastating News.
2: The beginning of verse 13, now it happened. Stop. All the scene between God and Satan is invisible. As I've said, not known by Job. We know from what we read later that the kids have all gone to Job Jr.'s home for a little feast time together. All 10 of them, having fun as only grown family members can have, if they're still talking together. And this family is, they're eating and they're feasting and they're having one great time. And the father, being the good father that he is, not super pious, but genuinely concerned, the father goes to prayer. Perhaps one of the kids will somehow hurt the relationship that she has or he has with the Lord. And so Job turns to prayer and is on his knees in his bedchamber. At the same time, if you were to look out Job's window, you would see the oxen plowing the field, preparing for the next crop. All of the field hands are at work, working with animals they know by name. Sons and daughters are having one great time, telling family stories and laughing over recent events. And if you listen closely through the door, you could hear the prayers of a good father as he remembers one child after another by name. Dads do that. Suddenly there's a knock at the door, and Job normally is not interrupted by any of the servants, but this messenger has something worth interrupting to say. And after that, Job's life will never be the same again, ever. It's like the phone call you would get in the middle of the night. It's like the rap at the door. It's like the visit from someone who is an official from the government. And the messenger bursts in without being told it's okay. And he says to Job, the oxen were plowing and the donkeys were feeding beside them. And those people from Sheba, they attacked. We've talked about the possibility of coming. They've attacked and they took those animals, all of those animals, and they cut the servants to ribbon. While he was still speaking, another one came on the scene. And he said there was this bolt of lightning. It was like fire from heaven that came down and it consumed all of the sheep and all of the field hands who take care of the sheep. And I'm the only one left. And another pushes him aside and says, Job, you wouldn't believe it, but three raids from the Chaldeans have hit that area where we had the camels, and they have taken all the camels away and they have killed every one of the servants, and I alone am left. And Job is not even able to get up off his knees, at least thinking, I've got my kids and there's one more that says, Job, the sons, and no. There was this tornado that swept through the wilderness, and wooden carts were thrown into the air, and the wheels were blown apart, and it came right over the house of your oldest son, and the house exploded, and every one of the kids was killed. Job lost all 10. In a freak storm directed by Satan. All of them. And for the first time in 35, 40 years, Mr. and Mrs. Job are childless. I would plead with all of you who love the Bible, leave room for its emotion. It's full of it. See the then in verse 20. I don't know how long. Could have been all the rest of the afternoon he lay there. He could have stumbled outside to look for himself in the distance to see the house, now a shambles, holding the bodies of his children. And I'll tell you, as painful as the words of the messengers were as he played them over in his mind, something even worse was the silence of God. Not one word of comfort from the heavenlies. You've been there, haven't you? No one to answer why. No one to explain the reason for the ruin. Alexander White puts it so well. Job's sorrows came not in a single spy, but in battalions. Before he could catch his breath from one, there was another, and from the other, there yet another, and maybe he lay on that ground till the dew fell. Then. I read this 24 times in the Hebrew. There are 9 words in the Hebrew text of verse 20, which tells us what Job did. Before it tells us in 21 what Job said. And of the 9 words, 5 are verbs. The English version I use has 19 words, but still 5 verbs. When you read your Bible, not only catch the emotion and enter into that, pay attention to the verbs. They will move you through the action of the event. Let them say what they say. Job peeled himself off the ground. He arose. The next verb tells us of a strange thing. He tore his robe. The word for robe is a garment that fits over a loose tunic, like a dress one would wear that goes down below the knees, called a tunic in biblical days. This was the seamless garment Jesus wore until they stripped him naked for the crucifixion, and they gambled for that piece of garment, not wanting to tear it. This is not the tunic, however. This is the robe that kept him warm at night. And he reached, and not finding a seam, but finding a part of the fabric, he rips it. And in the ripping of the robe, he is announcing his horrible grief, the anguish, and it's used several times in the Old Testament for the expression of grief, the tearing of the robe. And then we read the third verb. He shaved his head. The hair is always pictured in the scriptures as the glory of an individual, the worth. And the shaving of the head is the picture of the loss of glory, the unworthy moment in time. And every artist picture that shows Job following this moment shows him bald. No hair. And this time he falls to the ground, not in a collapse of vacuous grief, but for another purpose. Look at the last verb. Shaka. Shaka is a verb that means to fall prostrate in utter submission and worship. I dare say most of you have never, ever worshiped on your face on the ground. The most ancient form of obeisance and submission to the Father, I suggest you try this sometime, palms down, face down, knees and toes touching the ground, body fully extended, pouring out your heart in worship. The only one cursing is Satan. He hated it. He hated it that Job would live through this. And of all things, worship a God who would allow this kind of thing to happen. There wouldn't be one in 20 million on this earth who would do that. And he thought Job was one of the millions, but he didn't realize. As many who knew Todd Beamer in growing up years would have ever imagined, he would have been that kind of man. The wicked spirits sit with their mouths wide open, as it were, as they watch a man who follows all of his adversities with adoration, who follows all of his woes with worship. No blame, no bitterness, no cursing, no fist raised high to the heavens saying, "How dare you do this after I've walked with you all these years?" None of that. Instead, look at what he says. Oh, this is magnificent. This is one magnificent response. "Naked I came," as he looks back to his birth. "Naked I will return," as he looks ahead to his death. Think of that. At birth, we all come naked. At death, we all leave naked. As we're prepared for burial, we have nothing in coming. We have nothing when we depart. So everything we have in time is given. All we have is skin wrapped around bones and organs and muscles. That's all we have. And a soul for which we must give account before our God. And Job's taking care of that. And he calls into perspective that which is right. Get it? The one who gave and has put everything on loan to me in time has chosen and has every right to choose this manner, has chosen to take everything away. I won't take anything with me anyway. Blessed be his name for loaning it to me while I had it. Get that. Get it, affluent Americans, as we are. Get it when you walk through your house and see those wonderful belongings. Get it when you and I get behind the wheels of our cars and drive them on loan. On loan. Get it when the business falls and fails. It was on loan. When the stocks rise and when the stocks fall, it's on loan. What'd you bring to this scene? A naked body and not too good looking one at that? And what will you have when you leave? A naked body and I'll leave it at that. Just added a lot of wrinkles. I've never seen a hearse pulling a U-Haul. You take nothing because you brought nothing, which means you own nothing. What a grand revelation. Listen to me, you don't even own your children. They're God's children on loan for you to take care of, rear, release, and pray for. This is a perfect moment to pause and look at one statement Paul makes in 1 Timothy 6, verse 7. Please. 1 Timothy 6. And having looked at it, go back to Job 1:21 and put it in the margin of your Bible and memorize it this week. 1 Timothy 6, 7. It will help you when the interest rate goes up. We have brought nothing into the world, so we cannot take anything out of it either. If we have food and covering with these, verse 8 adds, we shall be content. Put that not only in the margin of Job 1:21, put that in another crease in your brain. We brought nothing, we take nothing. In the meantime, we borrow everything. As a good friend of mine tried to teach me years ago, God owns it all. I know your name is on the title. I know. It won't be when you're gone. I know you built that place and you're proud of it. That's nothing wrong with that. Nothing wrong with having it nice. Nothing wrong with having things in it. Nothing wrong with driving a fine car. We've gone over this before. It's not about that. The problem comes when the car drives us and the possessions own us. They never owned Job. This is the curve that he threw back into the heavens, into the face of Satan. In your face, Lucifer. I never set my affections on them in the first place. And I've understood from the get-go, when we had our first until we had our tenth, they're all God's. The one who gave it all, and the one who had the right to take it all, whenever he wanted it all, was the same one deserving of all my praise. Blessed be his name. And I love the benediction through all this. Job did not sin, nor did he blame God. Get this lesson. Get it really clear. When you understand that everything you have is on loan, then you are better prepared to release it when the owner wants it back. And the less time you will spend between utter, sheer, and understandable grief and worship. That is why I believe a memorial service at a funeral can be one of the most meaningful worship services of one's experience. Because we can't take it with us. My good friend and one of my mentors in the early years of my ministry, Ray Steadman, tells a true story. He had traveled to a site for ministry through a week, had forgotten there was a very nice evening dinner he was to attend and speak at. Therefore, he needed a nice suit that he had failed to bring with him. He realized it toward the afternoon when the hour was getting late. He was located near a funeral home, and he thought maybe for a pretty quick moment, the funeral director would at least loan me a suit that would have gone on a cadaver. And he went over and he bargained with him and got the suit. And he said, that evening, Chuck, as I stood up to speak, I was addressing all the people, and as was my common practice, I reached down to put my hand in my pocket. And I realized their cadaver suits have no pockets. I read this past week, shrouds have no pockets. We enter the world with fists clenched as little babies, but we always leave the world with hands open on our chests. Naked. Naked. And in the interlude, Lord God, blessed be your name for loaning me all that you've loaned me. Through all this, Job did not sin. Isn't that wonderful? Nor did he blame God. Why blame God? As Francis Anderson has written, God has given him a rehearsal for death. All things belong to God, absolutely. To be given as gift, not claim. To be taken back without wrong. There is no talk of human rights. The Lord is the sovereign owner of all, and Job rejoices in this wonderful fact. When perspective returned, he put his arm around his grieving, precious wife, held her close, and whispered, God gave. For some unrevealed reason, he chose to take back. This entire message could have been delivered in three words. Well, some of you are thinking, why didn't you do that? You can help finish the sentence. You'll know the third word. Hold everything loosely. Say it again. Hold everything loosely. Let's bow our heads. If you've never met the Lord Jesus Christ, he's a master. He's a master worth following and is available. Is available to you. A relationship with him will give you a perspective like Job's. Todd Beamer had that relationship. His wife, who survives him, tells their story of Todd's salvation and her confidence that God brought along Todd for such a moment as that. What perspective. I invite you to visit the cross and to look up and see a man who was God, who held everything loosely, even his own life. And at the age of 33, paid the supreme penalty for sins, not his sins, but ours, and invite you to come to him like a little child. I urge you to do that today. And then you will say with fellow Christians, blessed be the name of the Lord. Blessed be your name, Lord, for having loaned me what you have, these precious children I tuck in bed at night, or I walk to the altar and give in marriage, or I put my arms around, loving them and their children. I bless your name because you gave them, and I will bless you if you choose to take them. They were never mine to begin with. Blessed be the name of the Lord. And we shall bless your name forever and ever, our great God, even if we don't understand, even if we cannot ever explain. You need no defending. We
3: we need to worship you. Blessed be your name for what you have given and for your sovereign right to take. Blessed be your name. In the name of Jesus, we pray. Everyone said, amen.
1: Blessed be your name when you give, and blessed be your name when you take away. That's not a prayer that comes naturally. It's a prayer that's forged in the furnace of surrender. Well, if today's message has stirred your heart, we invite you to visit our website, where resources are waiting to walk you deeper into this transformative series. For instance, did you realize Chuck wrote a full-length book about Job's life? In his book, Chuck not only tells the story of Job in fascinating detail, he also guides us through the fog of confusion, anger, blame, and that gnawing silence we often feel amid suffering. And more important, Chuck reminds us that we don't have to understand why we suffer. We only need to know that God is in control. To order a copy of Chuck's biography of Job, go to insightforliving.org.uk. 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
2: I have seen people who have cried buckets and they claim to commit their life to Christ, but went on without any claim of the inheritance. They never claim their inheritance in and with Christ. And that is why Joshua is crying to his people. He's saying, don't let one more day go by without you claiming your victory through Christ, and then you go and do that every single day.
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2: I want to ask you a question. What is the easiest thing in the world? The easiest thing in the world. Think about it. The easiest thing in the whole world for me is quitting. You see, quitting doesn't take much energy. Quitting doesn't take much effort. Quitting doesn't take time. Quitting doesn't cost you anything. The easiest thing in the world is to quit. It really is. You'd say, this is too hard, I'm quitting. This is too tough, I'm quitting. This is too high, I can't climb, I'm quitting. This is too frightening, I'm quitting. This is too exhausting, I'm quitting. This is too challenging, I'm quitting. The easiest thing in the world is to quit. And in the book of Joshua chapter 18 verses 1 to 4, we're about to see the people of God quitting. After all they've been through, are about to quit. Let me read those verses and then explain some more. Chapter 18, beginning at verse 1. The whole assembly of the Israelites gathered at Shiloh, and they set up the tent of meeting there. Remember, the country, Joshua is letting us know, was brought under their control. They already got the promised land under control. But there were still seven Israelite tribes who had yet to claim their inheritance. And so Joshua said to the Israelites, how long will you wait before you begin to take possession of the land that the Lord, the God of your fathers, have given you? Appoint three men from each tribe. I will send them out to make a survey of the land and to write the description of it, according to the inheritance of each. Then they will return to me. You say, what's going on here? Why is Joshua getting so exasperated with the people of God? Why is Joshua is

0: And it is a challenge for us to begin to focus our vision of reclaiming the educational institutions, to reclaiming our workplaces, reclaiming our neighborhoods for Jesus Christ. And in the past 9 messages, we saw the people of God being powerfully and supernaturally crossing the river of impossibility, the River Jordan, when it was high and flooding. We saw them supernaturally and powerfully penetrating and crumbling before them the walls of Jericho, the impenetrable walls of Jericho. We saw how supernaturally they have received complete victory from the hand of God to defeat all the inhabitants and to take the land. And in the last message, we saw Joshua dividing this land of inheritance among the people of Israel. And he was not dividing it based on the birth order of the children of Israel. No, he was not dividing it on the basis of the numerical numbers of each of the children of Israel. No, he was dividing the land based on the faithfulness of the people of Israel. So, after all of this, you'd have to say, wait a minute, after all of this, you would think that they would take their territories and they, because it's literally like a walk in the park, you would think all they needed to do is just load the rider camels and just move in. I mean, you think this is, it's over, the war has already been won. You would say by now, they would have been claimed their inheritance. But, like a lot of people, they began to quit before the job was finished. They began to quit before they took possession of their inheritance. They began to dismiss their inheritance before they got hold of it. They began to slacken and throw away the rightful place and the rightful inheritance. Listen to me. The land already has been allocated. But here's what the Word of God said. But 7 tribes got used to the nomadic lifestyle. That's not what it says, but I'm explaining it to you. They got so used to that nomadic lifestyle that they would not take their inheritance. They would not claim their inheritance from the hand of God. The inheritance that has been given to them, the inheritance that's theirs to take, the inheritance that's already deposited in their bank account, and all they need to do is cash the check. All they needed to do is to appropriate the inheritance that God gave them. But they were willing to settle for second best. Now, beloved, listen to me. This is a picture of so many professing Christians. So many professing Christians who live in sin and disobedience to the Word of God, and they still claim to be the children of God. Many professing Christians who never let anybody around them know what their faith is all about. In fact, there are so many Christians that if their colleagues at work or classmates at school or their neighbors found out that they were Christians, they'll be shocked. They come so far in the Christian life and then they quit. They quit. Hear me right on this one. Because spiritually speaking, when you come to Christ, you have an access to the feast. But they settle for food stamps. They have an access to the palace, but they settle for the ghettos, spiritually speaking. They have been given the power to reclaim their workplace, their schools, and their neighborhoods for Christ, but they choose to deny the rightful inheritance. Why? Because quitting is what?
1: Easy.
0: Quitting is easy. You know, I'm even challenged at times when I read stories of people who have far less a vision than what God has given us, far less a call than what God has given us, and yet they never give up and they're committed to their cause. And many years ago, I remember reading this story, it put me to shame, about a young man by the name of Walt. Walt had an idea of a cartoon named Steamboat Willie.

0: And he takes this cartoon character to Hollywood. But Hollywood laughed at him. They would not give him the time of day. They made fun of him. Time and again, he would go and knock on the doors and he gets turned down. Many people would have quit long time ago. But he would not give up on this cartoon character. We talk about a cartoon character. He would not quit his conviction over a cartoon character. We're not talking about people's eternal destiny here. We're not talking about people's lives that are in shambles that can only be made whole in Christ. No, we talk about a cartoon character. And this young man would not quit, would not give up. And of course, most of the younger generation would know the cartoon character as Mickey Mouse, and it was named Walt Disney. He would not give up. Walt Disney said he sees obstacle as a detour, but not a dead end street. He sees it as a teacher, not as an undertaker. He saw resistance as a cause for persistence. You know, back in the old days in the rural America, churches used to have night services for testimonies where people would give up and testify of what God has done. And in fact, in some areas, they used to call them quitting nights because that's when people come in and says, you know, I'm going to quit this and I'm going to quit that. And one night there was one of those meetings and emotions were running high. And one man got up and he said, I have been smoking 3 packs of cigarettes a day, but I'm going to quit. Another person got up and said, I drink 6 cans of beers every day, but I'm going to quit. Another guy got up and he said, well, I've been cussing and cursing too much and I'm going to quit. So a little old lady got so excited by the emotions of the moment, got up and she said, I don't do anything, but I'm going to quit. But listen, there's an irony in that statement. There's an irony in this statement. There are many people in the Church of Jesus Christ who are not doing anything for God and they need to quit. And Joshua knew the importance of worship. So what did he do? He understood that worship gets God's people together, being uplifted and being challenged and being motivated. And so he brings them together in order to challenge them to claim their inheritance. And so look at verse 1 of chapter 18 of Joshua. Verse 1, he gathered them to worship in Shiloh. Now listen to me. When you come to church to worship, the church is not where you do God's work. That's not your mission field when you come to worship. That is not your mission field. Your mission field starts the moment you walk out of these doors. Worship should be challenging for you. Worship should be prodding for you. Worship should be encouraging. Worship should be motivating. Worship should be strengthening. Worship should be empowering for you. Worship should be convicting and equipping you. Equipping you to do what? Equipping you for going out into the mission field and doing the work of Christ. And that's in you. Where you work, where you play, where you live, and where you go to school. And claiming the inheritance of the Lord. That's what you're supposed to do when you walk out of worship, to claim and to appropriate your inheritance in Christ. You say, what is that? Your territories, your opportunities, your spheres of influence, whatever God places you with your coworkers, with the people you rub shoulders with your classmates, with your neighbors. Those whom you meet every day who are desperate to know that Jesus Christ saves from the guttermost to the uttermost, who desperate to know that Jesus forgives the repentant sinner, that Jesus restores the brokenhearted, that Jesus redeems those who confess, and he is knocking on their doors through you. And so Joshua gathers the people in this new worship center to worship the Lord. But he also did what I have been trying to do throughout this series of messages. That's what he was trying to do. He was saying, don't let your inheritance go unclaimed. Don't let your effectiveness for Jesus Christ go to waste. Don't let the busyness of this world keep you from being a true apostle, the sent out of Christ. Wherever you live and work, don't let the weariness of this world cause you to quit your call in life of reconciling men and women, boys and girls to Christ. Don't let the activities of life deviate you from your primary activity, which is being an ambassador for Jesus Christ. Don't let your social life be without purpose. And so Joshua pleads with them. Look again at verse 3. Underline it in your Bible. Let it be an encouragement to you. Let it be a challenge to you. How long will you put off taking that which the Lord your God has already given you? Hear me right on this one. You see, Joshua, in his intensity and in his exasperation with the people of God, he is saying to them, every passing day is a day lost in the program of completing the occupation of the land. He is saying that every passing day is a day lost in which the enemy could regroup and come back and become re-entrenched in the land. That all of what God has done, and all of that we have seen, those of you been following this series of messages, would have been gone to waste. After all of that, because some of them were not claiming their inheritance. Listen, I have been ministering well over 3 decades now, and I have witnessed firsthand the significance of the warning of Jesus. In Matthew chapter 12, verse 45, Jesus was saying that when an evil spirit leaves a person and departs from that person, when that person comes to Christ, and then nothing happens in that person's life, that evil spirit is watching. He hasn't gone too far. And he was seeing that that person never claimed the promises of God, never claimed the empowerment of the Holy Spirit, never claimed the inner filling of the Holy Spirit, never claimed their inheritance in Christ. And Jesus said that evil spirit will come back, but he will not come back alone. He will bring 7 with him. Beloved, I have seen people who have cried buckets and they claim to commit their life to Christ, but went on without any claim of the inheritance. They never claimed the power over sin. They never claimed power over temptation. They surrendered to it. They never claimed their inheritance in and with Christ. And they, within just a matter of time, they become so hardened, that nothing and nobody is able to penetrate that heart. I've seen it. The danger of not claiming all of your inheritance in Christ. I've seen it too many times to doubt it. And that is why Joshua is crying to his people. He's saying, don't let one more day go by without you claiming your rightful place as an ambassador of Jesus Christ, without claiming your rightful power in Christ, without claiming your victory through Christ, without claiming your authority from Christ, without your rightful inheritance with Christ, without your rightful inner filling of the Holy Spirit that will empower you. And then you go and do that every single day. The danger of quitting too soon. Because quitting is what? So many people give into it. And it's so subtle. And it can happen slowly. And you wake up and you realize that you have quit. Christopher Columbus struggled for years to have an audience with Queen Isabella of Spain. I mean, he tried, and he tried again. Oh, but she and Ferdinand, her husband, were so busy. They were so busy fighting the Moors. They were so busy in trying to keep the empire's soul and spirit and body. She didn't have time to waste on this dreamer of a sailor who was telling her that you can go east by going west. It's crazy. But he would not quit, and he would not give up, and he kept on trying week after week, month after month, year after year. He would not give up. Finally, what she did what a lot of leaders do. She formed a committee. And that committee studied Christopher Columbus's proposal. Took 5 years. 5 years. And he would not give up. And he would not quit. And then came their consensus. The idea is impossible. But Christopher Columbus would not give up. He would not quit, although quitting was easy. He would not quit. And so a second committee was formed. This one took a year. And then after a year came the decision. The consensus was the idea is too expensive. But he would not give up. He would not quit. He would not surrender. And finally, Isabella, just to get rid of him, this persistent dreamer, gave him what he wanted and sent him on his way. I thought about this, and you probably have to. If he didn't persist, probably wouldn't be sitting here. Who knows, we may have, but I'm convinced he probably wouldn't be here. When faced with resistance, try persistence. When you're faced with resistance, try persistence. And then I thought, I had another thought this week. It hit me hard. What if God gave up on me? Some of you came to Christ late. Some of you came to Christ early. And whether it is a year or 10 years or 50 years that Christ pursued you until you surrendered to him, what if he gave up on you? What if he quit on you? You would not have known him. You would not have experienced forgiveness. You would not have known that you are on your way to heaven and have eternal life with him. But thank God, he does not quit, and neither should we. Listen to the words of Joshua. How long? How long will you wait before you take your possession of the land that the Lord, the God of your fathers, has given you? How long? How long?
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